0: All right, that's going to wrap things up for today. 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We're loaded up tonight. 9 Eastern, set your DVR. 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I promise news and information you will never get from the corrupt, abusively biased legacy media mob. 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
6: This is a Fox News alert. Mourning for a country superstar. I'm Tom Graham, Fox News. Dolly Parton remained in the spotlight for decades. Her death, now confirmed to have been following a brief battle with cancer.
7: Just when I am about to get myself together, you walk right in the door. Just like
6: the singer, songwriter, and actress dying at the age of 80, her legacy being remembered. Singer Don McLean telling Fox News about when he first met Dolly.
8: Nobody knew who she was, and I thought, wow, she's not only beautiful, but she's so talented. And, you know, who knew that she'd develop into this gigantic star.
6: Singer Sheryl Crow writing, there's a hole in the universe. Country star Lynn Greenwood also reacting to her death.
9: It was no doubt when you met Dolly Parton, you realized how wonderful she was as a human being.
6: Now, the legend behind Jolene, I Will Always Love You, rose from humble beginnings in her home state of Tennessee. Governor Bill Lee remembering the star, though, for her personality.
10: There's always someone criticizing someone for something, but not with Dolly. And it speaks to this unique ability she had to love people and to genuinely love them.
6: President Trump also praising Dolly on social media, also ordering flags lowered across the country in her honor.
11: President Trump says there has never been anyone like Dolly Parton and never will be, calling her death a true loss for millions of people. In a social media post, the president says flags will be lowered for 1 week in honor of Parton. Tennessee Senator Republican Marsha Blackburn says Dolly Parton's life and career are forever woven into Tennessee's music, culture, and history. Parton's family announced her death Tuesday. She was 80 years old. At the White House, Jared Halpern, Fox News.
6: Empire State Building in New York honoring Dolly Parton with a pink display of lights this evening. 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
12: the 570 WSYR Newsroom. I'm Dave Smith. The Oswego County Health Department has a boil water order for the southwest quadrant of the city of Oswego, specifically the area of West Utica Street and Hillside Ave, including Morningstar Residential Center on Sunrise Drive. It's likely the order will remain in effect until at least Thursday. Syracuse police identifying the city's latest homicide victim as 51-year-old Willie Hill Jr. He was found shot in the chest and stomach in East Fayette Street Saturday night and later died at the hospital. Hill was arrested back in February in connection with the fatal shooting outside the Playmaker Sports Bar. He was never charged with homicide, and the shooting was ruled self-defense. The state DOT says they're going to expand their automated work zone speed enforcement program. The program is made up of mobile units with speed cameras that are placed in construction and maintenance zones. Now, they say they'll set up the cameras at work zones on virtually any state-run road. Your next update in 30 minutes, breaking news anytime. I'm Dave Smith on Syracuse's breaking news, weather, and traffic station. 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
13: Partial clouds for tonight, low 57. Sunshine and clouds tomorrow, high 82. Wednesday night, cloudy, low 66. For Thursday, clouds and sun, an afternoon thunderstorm, high 81. Clouds and sun, a brief shower on Friday, high 75, and a high again 75 on Saturday. From the Stellar Roofing Weather Center, I'm Andy Robb.
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0: many of you depend on it because you were told to depend on it. And why wouldn't you? Paid into an insurance program. Well, as you can see, they've expanded it. They've had to raise taxes on it. They've had to include almost all of your income for the average income family. And even now, 6 years from now, the trustees say a significant part of it will go bankrupt. So there's either going to be a significant tax increase or a significant cut in benefits or both. What the Democrats will say is, let's stick it to the billionaires. That'll sound great, but it doesn't work. The program is so massive and so much money is involved. Truthfully, $200 trillion. Now, you could take every penny from every billionaire and it wouldn't matter. It wouldn't fix it. But they will keep doing it because they're fundamentally the ones who broke it. Fundamentally, they're the ones who broke it. Just like they're breaking Medicaid by putting illegal aliens on, and the president said no. Just like they're breaking Medicare, they want to turn it into a government-run healthcare system, which means all of you paid into Medicare, it goes away. And people who didn't pay one penny into Medicare, they get full benefits. And illegal aliens, even Newsom says he wants to cover them, they get full benefits. They don't even have a stake in the country. Full benefits. And I'm not even talking about full Medicare benefits. This will be a government program that will replace Medicare, even though they say Medicare for all. All of you who've paid into Medicare, you will lose everything. Those of you who have great private sector healthcare systems, many of you on your own, many because of businesses, many of you because of unions, those will all be eliminated. All of them. Just as the Canadians are running to the United States for healthcare, where will we run? Where will we go? I'll be right back.
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15: Not so long ago, people were spending a lot of money on buying CDs and physical media. We got this new thing. That was Napster. There were 27 billion transfers per month, song transfers.
14: Everything was completely upended, and Apple came along in 2003 and brought massive stability to this huge sea change. 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
15: The first legit on-demand streaming service was Rhapsody in 2001. 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Spotify comes along.

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0: we've made clear we haven't ruled anything in, and we haven't ruled anything out. And certainly,
1: is that Cicero? Where do you get that quote from, Mr. Producer? Or did he get it from a fortune cookie? Go ahead.
0: I've indicated Jamie Raskin and House Judiciary Committee Democrats.
1: Jamie Raskin. Now, there's a commie. There's a commie who won't come on the show. I love these guys. I've had about seven or eight of these podcasts. Debate me, because they want me to use you, my audience, to draw attention to them. Every one of them is a sleazeball. I won't do it. You must be scared. Folks, I could wipe the floor with all of them put together. I've been held back. I mean, in some cases, I really wanted to do it. But then as I think about later, they were right to hold me back. But when it comes to people like a Hakeem Jeffries or Bernard Sanders or an Ayach or any of them, there's no reason not to debate them. They're not questioning, you know, weird stuff. You said this. You said ground forces. You said. You know, it's, okay, let's go at this from a political and ideological battle. It's okay. But they won't come on. By the way, one of these suckers, these podcasters, acts like a tough guy. Mr. Producer contacted his people behind the scenes quietly and invited them on the radio show. They wouldn't come. Don't guess. You may not guess who it is. Anyway, go ahead.
0: Proud member of the House Judiciary Committee for 10 years, as well as Robert Garcia and Democrats on the Oversight Committee.
1: Okay, so they're going to impeach Trump because these are two bomb throwers. Raskin is behind and leading every one of the prior impeachments against the president. Also, he's the one who led from the House the effort to twist the 14th Amendment to prevent the president of the United States from being on the ballot. Remember all that stuff? Raskin was one of those who was leading the charge. Raskin was also on the floor of the House when they were counting the Electoral College, who objected each time Donald Trump won the Electoral College. He objected to the counting of them. So he's a real punk. His father was a real punk. His father was a real commie. Now, they don't sue me over these things because I can prove it. It's just like CARE. I said CARE is tied to Hamas, a terrorist organization. I've been saying that for 25 years. They used to threaten talk show hosts. Okay, go for it. But I will represent myself. And you know what they say? No, not that. Don't piss off Mark. He's a hell of a lawyer. That's what they say, Mr. Producer. I'll be right back.
2: Mark Levin.
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0: 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On average, they certainly are. You really need to check these people out, folks. Dial #250 and say Mark Levin. That's #250 and say Mark Levin. You know, there's a guy that's been waiting longer than anybody here. Let me see. Yes, if we can go quickly, Robert, Raleigh, North Carolina, the great Sirius XM satellite. Go.
2: Mark, great hold music, by the way.
0: Thank you.
2: It wasn't a hard wait. I just wanted to thank you for being the primary edifying political scholarship force of my life. I would watch and listen
0: That's
2: to
0: kind of you.
2: Buckley, you know, back in the 70s. I'm about your age with my father, but it wasn't until I started listening to you that I really grew. I want to say something. You've said it before. I don't want to overstate it, but here it is. I'm sick and tired of these so-called mainstream Democrats. And parenthetically, I can't name three moderate Democrats.
0: No, I agree.
2: In current power, acting as if this DSA phenomenon is some sort of a random, unpredictable event that they couldn't ward off.
0: All right, Mr. Call Screener, take Robert's phone number. I didn't give him enough time here. We'll call him tomorrow. He's a good caller. And I want to salute all you folks out there. Thank you for being
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I'm not one to say I told you so, but I switched to Pure Talk over a year ago, and ever since, I've been telling people there's no better wireless company out there. Well, a few months ago, a massive survey was conducted.

0: to him. Music icon and humanitarian Dolly Parton has died, passing away after a brief battle with cancer. Fox's Mike Emanuel with more.
1: Parton had more than 60 albums and at least 24 number one hits. She was known for her bold fashion and remarkable personality. Dolly was one of 12 children who grew up in a one-room cabin in the Smoky Mountains. She started writing songs as a child and performed at the Grand Ole Opry by age 13. After high school, she packed her bags for Nashville and launched a legendary career. President Trump praised Parton as one of the greatest country singers and far beyond, calling this a true loss for millions of people.
0: Dolly Parton was 80 years old. 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
2: 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A fatal crash last night in Cicero happened just before 6 o'clock on Island Road near Ferguson Road. When police arrived, they found a car that had hit a utility pole and rolled over several times. The 30-year-old driver pronounced dead at the scene, his name yet to be released. We have learned the name of the weekend shooting victim in Syracuse on East Fayette Street.
3: Police have identified him as 51-year-old Willie Hill Jr. Police say Hill was gunned down on East Fayette Street near Westcott Street on Saturday night. There's no word on a motive or of any arrests. Joel Askey, News Radio 570 WSYR.
2: There was a hearing yesterday afternoon in state court in Albany regarding a lawsuit filed against the Onondaga County Industrial Development Agency, the DEC, and Micron.
4: Jobs to Move America and Neighbors for a Better Micron filed the suit alleging that OSIDA failed to adequately consider the environmental impacts of that massive Micron project in Clay before approving it in November. They want the air and water permits the state granted to Micron revoked. That suit is in the early stages, as this was the first hearing. Dave Smith, News Radio 570 WSYR.
2: And the great New York State Fair opens today and runs through Labor Day. 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
5: Yeah, it looks like we should have a beautiful sunrise next hour at 6:22. Skies are clear right now. Is that going to last, though? I think there was some mention of rain maybe later today, some scattered showers. What is the forecast for the day one of the Great New York State Fair? We'll check in and get traffic and weather together on the 10th coming up here in just a couple of minutes. Shaping up to be a busy news morning as the trade war between the U.S. and Canada escalates. President Trump wants to rename Lake Ontario to Lake America.
6: We are under unprovoked attack by President Trump. I always say, Canadians, myself, we love the American people, we love the U.S., and it's unfortunate that President Trump has taken this avenue.
7: Since the 1990s, the Canadians have tariffed our farmers and dairy products at 250% since the 1990s, and President Trump has been talking about this leveling the playing field.
5: All right, let's bring in our national correspondent, Rory O'Neill. Let's cut to the chase here. What does that mean for us?
8: Well, it could mean higher costs, especially if you're into construction. With a lot of the lumber used for home construction coming out of Canada, that could see a significant price increase. Also, some rare earth minerals that Canada also has access to could also be more expensive. And those 50% tariffs on American steel and aluminum would double the current rate. So it's a lot. And there are still many who believe that this will be somehow dodged before it actually hits the fan.
5: All right. I guess Trump wants to rename Lake Ontario to Lake America. How likely is that to happen?
8: Yeah, we'll see. You know, obviously the lake is shared to the north by the Canadian border, on the south by your border. So it seems unlikely, but, you know, you never know. We do now have the Gulf of America, so we'll see. Certainly Canada won't be renaming that their side of the lake.
5: Yeah, it seems like some pretty harsh words from both Trump and folks in Canada. How's this going to play out?
8: Well, I mean, that's the interesting thing. Obviously, this is not generally popular among Americans who are going to be paying higher costs, or for American companies that will find it harder to sell their products in Canada, our number two trading partner. So I'm not sure what the popularity is of this and how long President Trump wants to hang on to this, because, again, it really doesn't it doesn't sit well with a lot of Americans, and it's also antithetical to a lot of basic conservative principles. The conservatives, Republicans, are supposed to be the party of free trade, and this certainly flies in the face of that.
5: It's a whole new world.
8: Well, that ain't that the truth? But we'll see how this goes, because both sides are just hurting each other.
5: All right, let's switch gears here. This is disturbing. Iran says it will pay $10 million to anyone who kills Barron Trump.
8: Yeah, pretty shocking stuff. The Secret Service did confirm that they've seen those videos shared by Iran's state media. They've been circling around for a couple of weeks, suggesting that Iranian leaders are tracking the whereabouts of the president's youngest son, offering that $10 million reward. So obviously the Secret Service is tracking all this carefully. We've had prior attempts on President Trump's life, and obviously they think that this threat is genuine. So, here's Barron trying to go to school in New York, just trying to be a college kid as all this is unfolding.
5: All right, let's end on a light note. You've been doing this radio thing for a long time. Any Dolly Parton stories you want to share?
8: I've got none. I've been racking my. I don't think I ever saw her. I certainly never interviewed her. I've got nothing to share. And how about you?
5: My favorite is would have been 1981, maybe 1982. Well, it was after 9 to 5 had come out.
8: Okay.
5: Dolly, big star at this point. Sure. I'm working 7 to midnight on a country station in Dayton, Ohio. She calls the radio station.
8: What?
5: I answer the phone. I thought it was a prank, and I hung up on her. So she calls back. and I hung up on her again. And the next day, the program director informs me, hey, you hung up on Dolly Parton. What's going on? See, they had arranged this, but nobody told me that she'd be calling the radio station. So
8: she's calling in to promote the movie.
5: I've regretted that for years.
8: That's a
5: thing. This was like a year or two after 9 to 5, but she had some big hits and was, you know.
8: I didn't realize, I was watching a lot of clips. She was ubiquitous on TV. She was good on TV talk shows. TV talk shows love to book her. There's that clip of her saying, she knew she made it when she was on the Johnny Carson show. I mean, that clip is fantastic. And, I mean, she really was great on all those shows, which I think was a big part of putting her in all of our lives and making us feel like we knew her.
5: Yeah. All right. Thanks, Rory. Great job. That's our national correspondent, Rory O'Neill. It's 5:09. We'll check traffic and weather together on the 10s next.
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10: 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No problems downtown on 81 South at 690 and Harrison Street. 690 West is moving well through the construction zone between TLAB and Townsend Street. And no major delays right now on 690 Eastbound in from 695 in the Fairgrounds. Now on the 570 WSYR Weather Center, here's meteorologist Jason Catarina.
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21: It'll be warmer today with sun and some clouds, the high up to 81. Partly cloudy tonight, kind of mild, but the low just down to 65. Thursday, a mix of clouds and sun, a thunderstorm in the afternoon that could produce flooding downpours and localized damaging wind gusts, the high of 84. Friday, the clouds will break for some sun. We'll have a brief shower around. Not as warm, the high dialed back to 75. From the Stella Roofing Weather Center, I'm meteorologist Jason Catarina.
5: It was chilly coming in from the east side of town this morning. I had the heated seats on in the car. Right now, 57 degrees, clear skies downtown at News Radio 570 WSYR.
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5: News Radio 570, WSYR, Dave Allen here on Syracuse's Morning News. Let's bring in Dr. Mike Roizen, the Chief Wellness Officer Emeritus at Cleveland Clinic. Doc, I want to hear about this new study that talks about the impact of antibiotics on our gut health.
4: Well, it depends on the antibiotic, but this is published this week in Nature Medicine. 15,000 adults, and it changed. It was done in Uppsala in Sweden, and depending on which antibiotic they got, the changes in gut bacteria lasted as long as 10 years. Amazing, right? They followed these patients for 10 years and changed the species. So if you had clindamycin, one of the fluoroquinolones, the fluoxacillin, it changed a 10 to 15% drop in microbiome diversity in the gut, and it lasted the full 10 years. It knocked out 47 species. So we have about 400 species in the gut at any one time. The cephalosporins, tetracycline, it lasted several years, about 3 years. The penicillin V or ampicillin, it didn't change for more than 3 months. So obviously the beneficial bacteria, so you don't want to have an extra antibiotic there, because these bacteria are beneficial and improve both your metabolic and immune systems.
5: I made eggplant lasagna over the weekend. What are the benefits of eggplant?
4: They're very high in carotenoids. Those are the antioxidants that have color, and the carotenoids and flavonoids, you got a ton of them. And so that's a great thing, as well as a lot of vitamin K. We talked a little bit about not just vitamin K, but potassium in general. Potassium in general, eating it and eating vegetables will decrease your blood pressure over the long term.
5: Okay. And real quick, just a heads up, September 15th, we've secured a Kinney Drugs pharmacist to be in studio to administer our annual flu vaccine. So there we go.
4: That's perfect.
5: All right. Thanks, Doc. Dr. Mike Roizen, the Chief Wellness Officer, Emeritus at Cleveland Clinic. News Radio 570, WSYR. Switch gears, get some money news. Here's John Tucker.
6: This is a Bloomberg Money Minute. Meta Platforms and state attorneys general have discussed a possible settlement of their blockbuster case, accusing the company of deliberately designing Facebook and Instagram to addict teens. The Facebook parent is in the second week of a trial in federal court in California. Wall Street eagerly anticipating NVIDIA's earnings this afternoon. The company's shares have been on a wild ride this year. All told, NVIDIA is up 14% this year. A decent showing, but still a far cry from its past performance. The Trump administration discussing additional trade penalties against Canada. The move comes after Prime Minister Mark Carney unveiled dollar-for-dollar retaliation. And after years of expanding size offerings, more retailers, including international mega chain H&M, are pulling back on their commitment to plus-size fashion. And while companies aren't saying what's behind the shift, industry experts note the surging popularity of weight loss drugs. I'm John Tucker, Bloomberg Radio.
5: It's 520 here at News Radio 570 WSYR. The Great New York State Fair kicks off today. What's the forecast? Let's find out. Time for traffic and weather together on the 10s. We'll start with the roads first. Here's Jeff Wise.
10: 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Right now in the city on Wolf Street at Grant Boulevard, police are responding to an accident there. Also in the city on Grand Ave at Harriman Street, there's a crash. And in the city on Midler Ave at Burnett Ave, watch for a disabled vehicle there as well. I'm Jeff Wise on Syracuse's Breaking News, Weather and Traffic Station, News Radio 570 WSYR.
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9: It'll be warmer today with sun and some clouds, the high up to 81. Partly cloudy tonight, kind of mild, but the low just down to 65. Thursday, a mix of clouds and sun, a thunderstorm in the afternoon that could produce flooding downpours and localized damaging wind gusts, the high of 84. Friday, the clouds will break for some sun. We'll have a brief shower around. Not as warm, the high dialed back to 75. From the Stella Roofing Weather Center, I'm meteorologist Jason Caterina.
5: Right now, clear skies and 57 degrees in downtown Syracuse at News Radio 570 WSYR.
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43: All right, Dave, thank you. Bills head coach Joe Brady says that starting quarterback Josh Allen will sit out the team's preseason finale Thursday against the Pittsburgh Steelers. Kickoff from the new Highmark Stadium is slated for 7 o'clock. According to reports, the Bills have named Alec Anderson as the team's starting left guard. The Giants traded away guard Joshua Azeedu to Kansas City for a 7th-round pick in 2028. Bengals star receiver Ja'Marr Chase says he's fine after suffering a left knee injury that cut his practice short. The Big Ten has passed a rule that stops players returning from the NFL to play for one of its schools. The SEC is also drawing up a rule to stop NFL, NBA, and WNBA players from returning. On the diamond, the Yankees lose to the Astros 9-7. New York's bullpen gives up 6 runs. New York stays 3.5 back of front-running Tampa Bay after the Rays fell to the Tigers 4-1. At Citi Field, the Mets walk off with a victory versus the Brewers.
0: And he hits it on the ground. Hamilton coming home. Goes to the line. Mets win the ball game.
43: Courtesy of SNY, the Mets taking care of the Brewers. The Red Sox taking care of the Marlins 7-3. The Syracuse Mets, they lose 2-1 at Lehigh Valley. Syracuse football kicks off their season a week from Saturday at home versus New Hampshire. From the Del Lago Sports Desk, I'm John DeTullio, Sports at 25 and 55, right here, News Radio 570 WSYR.
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5: 59 degrees downtown. It's 5:30. I'm Harry V. These are the top stories. A fatal crash in Cicero last night. A weekend homicide victim identified. And the great New York State Fair opens today. Details ahead. First, a check of traffic and weather together on the 10s.
16: 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Right now in the city on Wolf Street at Grant Boulevard, police are responding to an accident there. Also in the city on Grand Ave at Harriman Street, there's a crash. And in the city on Midler Ave at Burnett Ave, watch for a disabled vehicle there as well. I'm Jeff Wise on Syracuse's breaking news, weather, and traffic station, News Radio 570 WSYR.
17: Warmer today with sun and some clouds, the high up to 81 this afternoon. Partly cloudy, remaining mild tonight, the low just 65. For Thursday, intervals of clouds and sun, a thunderstorm in the afternoon that could produce flooding, downpours, and localized damaging wind gusts, the high of 84.
18: Fox News, I'm Sue Guzman. Tributes pouring in following the death of music legend Dolly Parton at the age of 80. Singer Lee Greenwood on the Fox News Channel.
19: The entertainment business will never have another Dolly Parton, and we miss her terribly. I'm heartbroken. I'm almost without words. And God, Dolly, we're sure going to miss you.
18: Parton's publicist says Dolly died following a short battle with cancer. Canada Tuesday announcing new tariffs on the United States. After trade talks between the two countries broke down, Canadian Industry Minister Melanie Joly said that Canada is going to match America's 50% tariffs.
22: We will not accept a bad deal that asks too much of Canada and offers too little in return.
18: The retaliatory tariffs apply to $20 billion worth of U.S. imports, including steel, dairy products, and agricultural equipment. 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
5: 570 WSYR News Time is 5:33. A crash in Cicero last night has claimed a life.
24: It happened just before 6 o'clock on Island Road near Ferguson Road. When police arrived, they found a car had hit a utility pole and rolled over several times. The 30-year-old driver was pronounced dead at the scene. His name has not been released. Joe Lasky, News Radio 570 WSYR.
5: We have learned the name of the weekend shooting victim in Syracuse on East Fayette Street. Police identified the victim as 51-year-old Willie Hill Jr. Police say Hill was gunned down on East Fayette Street near Westcott Street Saturday night. There's no word on any arrests. The Oswego transfer station will remain closed indefinitely after a fire earlier this week. Officials assessed the damage yesterday of its main trash compactor building from Monday's fire and determined the damage was too extensive to use it. Today is the opening day of the great New York State Fair.
25: 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At the Suburban Park stage, the All-American Rejects perform at 8. 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
27: Well, it was Dolly Parton's nephew that broke the news that broke our hearts yesterday.
28: Hey, everyone. My name is Brian Seaver, son of Cassie Parton, and I'm representing the Parton and Owens family today, announcing the passing of my Aunt Dolly, Rebecca Parton Dean, sister, sis, Aunt Granny to one generation and Gigi to the next. This video announcement is something Dolly asked of me years ago, before I fully absorbed it as a future reality. As her head of security for more than two decades, a role my father Larry held before me, I have imagined the heaviness of this moment, but haven't truly felt it until now. It is an honor that is mixed with absolute pride and great sadness. But sadness lies with us, not with Dolly. Dolly has lived in the light and is in the arms of Jesus, surely met by Carl, her parents, and countless others who have watched her and longed for her to meet them in the heavens. I first went on the road with Dolly as a kid, getting a taste of the road life in the early 1980s. Dolly opened doors not just for me, but for her entire family to reach the potential we didn't even know was possible. Dolly also opened doors for generations of singers, songwriters, musicians, and dreamers from every walk of life and across every continent. By her example, we believed that anything was possible. She never saw a door she couldn't open, and the doors she opened made and changed history. My family and I have shared a lifetime of beautiful memories with Dolly, but so have you. She has always been on your television, your record player, your CD, and on your phone playlist, becoming an extended part of your family whether you liked it or not. Our family and the team she has entrusted with her legacy will work diligently to ensure her spirit will live with us forever. Dolly was a farmer, just like her daddy. He farmed the soil, she farmed songs and happiness. Dolly called me and said she wants to rest in a beautiful bed of plush cotton because after a life wearing heavy rhinestones, she finally deserves to be comfortable and have some rest. Rest in peace, Aunt Dolly, Aunt Granny, Gigi. May God bless Dolly Parton, and may God bless you all. She will always love you.
27: That's the late singer's nephew and head of security, Brian Seaver. Well, switching gears, let's see. Don Palmer is a senior legal fellow for election integrity at the Heritage Foundation. Don, is it true the DOJ plans to send out 1,000 election monitors in November?
0: That is their goal. That is what they are stating. I actually had a chance to listen to Harmeet Dhillon, the Assistant Attorney General for Civil Rights, at a recent meeting. And so they are definitely trying to shoot for 1,000 poll watchers. That would be a little bit more than what the Biden administration sent back in 2024.
27: Are there key states that they're focused on or certain cities?
0: Well, having worked there, having worked at the Department of Justice, I think that they're primarily going to be looking at states that allow them to monitor the elections. And this is sort of a voluntary process. There are ways to go to the courts to get inside polling places, but you really are counting on state law and transparency to allow them. So I think that I think they'll be in California. I think they'll be in the big states like California, Florida. I saw that they were in Wyoming. I'm sure they're going to be in other states like Ohio and Iowa, important states and perhaps past battleground states.
27: Yeah, just how bad is voter fraud?
0: Well, that's a big issue. I think part of the problem is that one side of this debate expects there to be, you know, this massive widespread fraud, like stage 4 cancer. And it's like, the problem is a lot of folks, we see these warning signs of non-citizens being on the voter rolls and voter fraud and say, look, we've got to take care of this. We got to prevent, we got to deter this, we got to detect it, and for the health of our republic. And so there's this debate going on, and I come down on the side is that we've got to take care of the issues that we see immediately, or voter trust will continue to be eroded. And that's really the most important thing in my mind, is that the people lack the trust in their elections. They're not going to participate, and they're not going to put their faith or trust in the government itself that's elected. And so I think that we have to take care of the issue that's in front of us.
27: Don, did we really have 24,000 non-citizens on official voter rolls in the 2020 election?
0: Well, I have no doubt that there were 24,000 non-citizens on the voter rolls. I'm not a statistician. I can't tell you exactly where they were. If you read the report, I think there's actually a lot of analysis that goes into it, and they're not complete with the analysis. I would simply say, let's just take, and we know this issue in New Jersey was 6,000-plus non-citizens were inappropriately placed on the voter rolls, and over 400 of them voted. So that's just one state, and we know that's not the breadth of the problem. So every state that's done an analysis and an audit of their voter rolls have found hundreds, if not thousands, of non-citizens on the voter rolls. And we can argue about how they got there, but the fact of the matter is they were on the voter rolls. So if you exponentially increase the number in each state to similar to what happened in New Jersey and Pennsylvania and Oregon, obviously, we have 24,000 non-citizens on the voter rolls in 2020.
27: Will things get worse before they get better?
0: I'm absolutely afraid they are, because one of the reasons I continue to talk about this problem about, for example, non-citizen voting and other issues is that I think as a former election official, you have to continuously improve. I saw what happens when you sort of just let an issue like voting system standards back in 2000 fester, where there's an error rate. We just sort of let that go. And then we have this Bush v. Gore, very close election, and, you know, was every ballot counted? All these questions. And we sort of have a non-regulatory process with our voting systems. Well, we saw where that got us. We had a meltdown. And so I asked many of my colleagues, is that what's going to take? Is another meltdown in an election where the free leader of the world is decided by a couple hundred votes, and because we couldn't do our job and make things more accurate, are we really going to wait till the next meltdown? I actually think we will. The Congress won't act until there's some sort of meltdown in the states.
27: Good grief. God help us. All right. Thanks, Don. 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Let's check traffic and weather together on the 10s. Here's Jeff Wise.
16: 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Right now in the city on Wolf Street at Grant Boulevard, police are on scene of an accident there. Also in the city on Midler Ave at Burnett Ave, there's a disabled vehicle. And no delays for you downtown on 81 South at the 690 Interchange and the ramp to Harrison Street as well. Now in the 570 WSYR Weather Center, here's meteorologist Jason Katerina.
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17: Going to be warmer today with sun and some clouds, the high up to 81. Partly cloudy tonight, kind of mild, but the low just down to 65. Thursday, a mix of clouds and sun, a thunderstorm in the afternoon that could produce flooding downpours and localized damaging wind gusts, the high of 84. Friday, the clouds will break for some sun. We'll have a brief shower around. Not as warm, the high dialed back to 75. From the Stella Roofing Weather Center, I'm meteorologist Jason Katerina.
27: Well, we should have a beautiful sunrise here in about 35 minutes. It's currently clear and 57 downtown on News Radio 570 WSYR.
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24: 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On this Wednesday, I'm thinking about political discourse in the USA. Midterm elections are now 70 days away, but neither party is really offering many solutions to vexing problems. They're falling back on hatred to mask what the real issues are by pointing to bad behavior on the other side. Doesn't really do us much good, does it? Here's an example, affordability. Americans are having trouble paying the bills. When you ask a Republican, what's the plan to lower prices? The response might be, well, at least we're not communists. Democrats do the same thing. Ask them about affordability, and you hear Trump is the devil. What good does that do us? Okay? Truth is, both parties don't know how to control the economy. That's the truth. Now, I expect this chaos to continue until the midterm vote in November. The journalism industry in this country doesn't care about getting answers from either party. They're in the business of ideology. That's what they do now. The press is not interested in solving anything, which is why nothing ever gets solved. Pressure on politicians works, but there is little pressure. It is shameful. Back in a moment. Thieves are using AI to steal from you. With forged paperwork and a signature, they can claim control of your property on record, then take out loans or sell it for quick cash. 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

0: 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I'm meteorologist Jason Caterina.
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17: Dolly Parton was an American treasure. She took the values she learned growing up with the faith she embraced all her life, and she lived a life consistent with both. She had an extraordinary talent as a songwriter and as a musician, and she had an extraordinary talent as a business person. She one time said, I hope people will see beyond my big hair to see that I got a brain. And I hope they'll see beyond my big boobs to see that I've got a heart. And I hope they'll see through my big personality to see that I have got a little bit of talent. Well, she had an awful lot of talent. She had an awful lot of goodness. She made herself a fortune, but she was the quintessential American success story. She came from nothing, and from hard work, she built something. But like I said, it was a quintessential American story. She not only succeeded, but she brought others with her. First her family, then her region where she grew up, and ultimately millions of others. Through business, she created prosperity, literally thousands of jobs, from Dolly Incorporated to her theme park. She made a lot of people good, solid paychecks for years on end. And through her philanthropy, she's very generous her whole life. And a lot of us who've had little kids in the house, she'd send out a book every month to youngsters in the earliest elementary grades, giving millions of children books, some of those children who never would have had a book otherwise. She was everyone's friend. We loved her. And the reason for that was because she loved us first. And now, as she has passed on, we should not just celebrate her, but we should also emulate her. We should look at her traits and characteristics and try to adapt them for ourselves. She lived a good life. She served a lot of people. She left the woodpile higher than she found it. And that's a worthy example to follow.
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14: All right, Dave, thanks and good morning. Syracuse football kicks off their season a week from this Saturday at home versus New Hampshire. Syracuse women's soccer, winners of 3 in a row, they'll host Niagara on Thursday night. First kick is at 7 o'clock. SU men's soccer.

0: Soccer. They play host to Loyola on Friday. Start time is slated for 7 o'clock. The Mets walk off with a 3-2 victory over the Brewers. Meanwhile, the Yankees, they were 9-7 losers to the Astros. Now, they stay 3.5 back of front-running Tampa Bay after the Rays fell to the Tigers as they lose 4-1. The Syracuse Mets, they lose 2-1 at Lehigh Valley. Josh Allen will not play at all Thursday night in their preseason finale at home versus the Pittsburgh Steelers. From the Del Lago Sports Desk, I'm John DeTullio, Sports at 25 and 55 right here, News Radio 570 WSYR.
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0: Downtown, 59 degrees. It's 6 o'clock. I'm Perry B. These are the top stories. A rollover crash in Cicero turns deadly. Police identify this past weekend's homicide victim, and a new law goes into effect today. Details ahead. First, a check of traffic and weather together on the 10s.
1: 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Right now in the city on Wolf Street at Grant Boulevard, police are on scene of an accident there. In the city, Midler Ave at Burnett Ave, a disabled vehicle there is being cleared. And right now, no delays downtown on 81 South at 690 and Harrison Street. I'm Jeff Wise on Syracuse's breaking news, weather, and traffic station, News Radio 570 WSYR.
12: Warmer today with sun and some clouds, the high up to 81 this afternoon. Partly cloudy, remaining mild tonight, the low just 65. For Thursday, intervals of clouds and sun, a thunderstorm in the afternoon that could produce flooding, downpours, and localized damaging wind gusts, the high of 84.
13: From heartfelt songs to loving philanthropy, Dolly changed the world. People everywhere are mourning the loss of superstar Dolly Parton.
14: Jolene,
13: her representatives revealed the globally successful singer, actor, businesswoman, and philanthropist died yesterday in Tennessee after a brief battle with cancer.
25: Dolly became one of the most successful entertainers of all time, writing thousands of songs, including Jolene and 9 to 5. She'd won several accolades, including 10 Grammys. She even graced the big screen.
26: Am I interrupting something?
27: No, I'm just screaming at my husband. I can do that anytime.
25: Dolly always found a way to give back. One of her biggest accomplishments outside of music was her Imagination Library, giving hundreds of millions of free books to kids. It was a tribute to her father, who never learned to read or write.
13: Fox's Madeline Rivera, Dolly Parton was 80 years old. Trump-backed U.S. Senator Darlene Graham won the Republican primary runoff against Congressman Ralph Norman to advance in the general election. She paid tribute to her late brother, U.S. Senator Lindsey Graham, whose seat she's seeking to hold for a full term.
28: Our state and nation are much better and safer because of him.
13: Graham will face pediatrician Democrat Annie Andrews in November. South Carolina has not elected a Democrat senator since 1998. Canada starts back in the trade war with President Trump, slapping tariffs on $20 billion worth of U.S. goods. Those duties hit everything from steel and farm equipment to cheese and cosmetics and motorcycles and even toilet paper, some as high as 50%. And stock futures are mixed after finishing yesterday higher as tech and chip stocks rebounded. S&P futures down 4 and Dow futures are up 37. 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
0: WSYR News Time is 6:03. A fatal crash a little before 6 last night in Cicero. Police say it happened on Island Road near Ferguson Road. When they arrived, they found a car had hit a utility pole and it rolled over several times. The 30-year-old driver pronounced dead at the scene. His name is not released yet. Syracuse police have identified the city's latest homicide victim.
29: Saturday night around 9, officers were called to the 1800 block of East Fayette Street, where they found 51-year-old Willie Hill Jr. shot in the chest and stomach. If that name sounds familiar, it's because Hill was arrested back in February in connection with a fatal shooting outside the Playmakers Sports Bar. He was not charged with homicide in that case, as the shooting was ruled self-defense. Dave Smith, News Radio 570 WSYR.
0: A new law banning local police agencies throughout the state from cooperating with ICE goes into effect today. Yesterday, 15 sheriff's agencies officially filed suit challenging the law. The Great New York State Fair kicks off today.
30: The fair includes amusement rides, which open at 11 a.m. today. Entertainment, including the Commodores at Chevy Court today. There is also food, exhibits, contests, and a drone show. The fair will run through Labor Day, and a daily schedule of the fair is available online. Dominic Ciccarelli, News Radio 570 WSYR.
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31: All right, should be a beautiful day for the fair for the most part. We're just, maybe 15, 20 minutes away from a beautiful sunrise this morning. What's forecast for the weekend looking like? We'll check traffic and weather together on the 10th coming up here in just a couple of minutes. Well, let's see. Let's talk about some gun news. Matt Mallory, our gun guy from PSNED, Public Safety and Education, is standing by. Matt, the DOJ says lawful self-defense carry may be permitted inside post offices. What's the word here?
2: Hey, Dave. Thanks for having me. Always great to be on with you. Yeah, I mean, I say, heck yeah. People go postal, and you should definitely have your firearm in there. You know, a lot of people don't know that term, people go postal, literally was from 1986 when a staff worker, postal worker, killed 14 other employees and wounded 6 in Oklahoma. So, I mean, people go postal. That's truly true. So you can legally have your handgun, if it's a legal handgun, inside the regular part of the post office. No secured areas. It's not a military base. That's not allowed. But this isn't a court ruling. This is not something that's come out of the courts or new laws from Congress. It's basically an executive branch decision. So it can change in the next presidential election. So everybody needs to be mindful of that. But it's good news. I mean, it's showing that the federal government's opening up and understanding good people should be able to defend themselves against evil.
31: All right. Does that vary state to state, or is it because it's a federal issue, it's that's it?
2: Well, federal issue, federal land, federal property. New York State obviously has their extra layer over top of that. If something happened at a post office, then it is federal territory, but local law enforcement would show up to help and whatnot. Whether they're going to charge locally is going to depend, but if federal law allows it,
31: okay.
2: The state's not right. as in-depth.
31: All right, real quick, let's switch gears here. AR-15s are in the news. What's going on?
2: Yeah, SCOTUS granted a petition of writ of certiorari, which is awesome. That means that they're agreeing to hear two different cases that were consolidated together, considering if an AR is protected under the Second Amendment. And why wouldn't it be? The analogy of thinking that banning a gun because it's too dangerous is like, well, we should ban cell phones because they're too dangerous. I mean, that's a First Amendment right. It's ludicrous. And I would say that the Second Amendment has the word bear in it, but bear isn't about hunting. Our founding fathers didn't mean that. So AR doesn't stand for assault rifle, automatic rifle, and though I love America, not American rifle, it stands for Armalite. So adding the word assault in front of something, it doesn't change that it's a tool.
31: All right. The Great New York State Fair gets underway today. It was, what, 2-3 years ago? There was a panic, and everybody scrambled, and people thought mm-hmm. they heard gunshots. What should we be thinking about while we're at the fair?
2: Well, legally, citizens can't carry inside there. That's government run. So under New York state law, I would say carry tools that you can carry legally inside there. Pepper spray if they let you through. Firearm you can't. Knife they're probably going to not let you bring a knife in there too with the magnetometers. So be mindful. Look for things, cover things you can get behind if something does happen. Wandering around and stuff. Keep out of big groups. If there's confrontation, try to back off, retreat. Don't turn your back to the tiger. A lot of good concepts that I talk about in the classes that can be applied if you have to go to the state fair. Usually I say stupid place, stupid people, stupid time, stupid things. Stay away from all that. The state fair is kind of like that. So if you want to go, law enforcement day is kind of the day I like to go. Just saying.
31: All right. Sounds good. Thanks, Matt. Matt Mallory, our gun guy from PSNED, Public Safety and Education, offering self-defense and firearm training and sales. 6:09, we'll check traffic and weather together on the 10s next.
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31: 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Beautiful morning, and we got a great sunrise happening. What's the forecast for the fair? Let's find out. Time for traffic and weather together on the 10s. We'll start with the roads first. Here's Jeff Wise.
1: 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Right now in the city, Wolf Street at Grant Boulevard. Police are on scene of an accident there. Right now, no delays on 81 South at 690 and Harrison Street. And 481 South, bridge work continues from Kirkville Road to the 690 interchange. I'm Jeff Wise on Syracuse's breaking news, weather, and traffic station. 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
12: It'll be warmer today with sun and some clouds, the high up to 81. Partly cloudy tonight, kind of mild, but the low just down to 65. Thursday, a mix of clouds and sun, a thunderstorm in the afternoon that could produce flooding downpours and localized damaging wind gusts, the high of 84. Friday, the clouds will break for some sun. We'll have a brief shower around. Not as warm, the high dialed back to 75. From the Stella Roofing Weather Center, I'm meteorologist Jason Caterina.
31: Well, it got chilly overnight. Right now, clear skies, sun's coming up. Beautiful morning, 57 degrees here in downtown Syracuse at News Radio 570 WSYR.
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0: 617 here at News Radio 570 WSYR. Dave Allen on Syracuse's Morning News. Well, the world is remembering Dolly Parton this morning. I want to welcome some guy named Tias to the show from our iHeart Country station, B104.7. So what did you think when you first heard the news about Dolly Parton's passing yesterday?
1: I seriously gasped, Dave. I really did. It was one of those moments where you hear news and you just go, no, that can't happen. We knew it was going to happen, but we just didn't want it to happen. I just felt we lost an angel yesterday, or she went home. That's how I feel about it.
0: Any run-ins with Dolly over the years? Any concerts or any favorite memories of the legend?
1: You know, I mean, I've always been a part of, like, the music stuff, and you hear about Dolly showing up doing this, you know. I've seen her in concert one time at, like a big showcase kind of thing, and she was always so nice. But I got to be honest with you, I was thinking about that. My favorite Dolly Parton memory is when I was actually in Pigeon Forge with a group of radio dorks, and we were going just to experience everything, went to Dollywood, went to a place outside of Dollywood, and had the worst barbecue in the world. And I told the waitress that, hey, this is kind of dry. And she just, let me put some Dolly on it for you. Dolly Parton had a barbecue sauce that everybody loved inside Pigeon Forge. And they put that on everything, and it made everything all better. I know it's a weird one, but the Dolly Parton in Pigeon Forge, that's my memory of her.
0: Yeah, she played the War Memorial here in Syracuse several times in the 70s. She played the Landmark Theater, and she played the Dome in 88 with the Oak Ridge Boys, and I think there was one other act that played that night. That was a big concert for Syracuse.
1: Well, she's definitely worth it. I mean, all the Grammy Awards, I mean, I think it's over 50 nominations. She has 11 different Grammy Awards. She's won every possible award and done every possible positive thing that one person could imagine. That's what makes her such an amazing person, because it's to bring it all in, I feel it's a little bit of the American dream. Small girl, small country town, big family, really tries hard. And then when she does well and succeeds, she gives back to the community. The ticket prices, she even was known for not even being that high. She always worked with regulators for all her shows to make sure it was affordable for the common person. This is what makes Dolly Parton such a powerful person, because there's not that many icons that we have left like her. We were talking about Betty White not too long ago. Everybody loved her, but she was a little irreverent compared to Dolly Parton. Dolly Parton was true. She was honest. And she just always did well, especially for kids. So that's why she was such an icon and why everybody loved her so much.
0: This is how big Dolly Parton was. Fox News yesterday went wall-to-wall Dolly Parton coverage for 4 straight hours yesterday afternoon. It was something else.
1: Only 4?
0: Only 4.
1: They should have been 5. I mean, what's wrong with them? Come on. This is Dolly Parton. Yep. I mean, this is an icon that we have lost an angel, and there's very few moments in my career that I remember going on the air and giving such horrible news to my audience. That was just a sad thing for me to say, that I don't even know really what to say other than, I'm sorry, and we love you, Dolly. Yeah. That's how we all feel about it. And it's not just country music. It's a worldwide thing for Dolly Parton. It really is, Dave.
0: She will be missed. T.S., thanks for being on the show. Some guy named T.S. from our iHeart Country station, B104.7. News Radio 570, WSYR. Switch gears, get some money news. Here's John Tucker.
2: This is a Bloomberg Money Minute. It looks like traders are holding back from making any big bets ahead of the NVIDIA's earnings report. With a market value in excess of $5 trillion, NVIDIA's results after the close today are expected to pretty much dictate market sentiment. The parent of Facebook may try to settle the blockbuster case that's unfolding in federal court. Meta is accused of deliberately designing Facebook and Instagram to addict teens. The case poses an enormous risk for the social media giant, as 29 states are seeking financial penalties and mandatory changes to how the platforms operate. We did hear from Zoom Communications. They delivered a sales outlook that was about in line with analyst estimates, and that's disappointing investors who are hoping for a greater boost from its expanded suite of products. The Target shares fell after a surge of criticism over a Halloween costume that sparked an apology from the big box retailer. The company announced it had removed the costume, which critics said evoked blackface imagery. I'm John Tucker, Bloomberg Radio.
0: 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We've got a beautiful sunrise happening here downtown. Let's check traffic and weather together on the 10s. Here's Jeff Wise.
3: 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Police are on scene of an accident there. Right now, no delays on 81 South at 690 and Harrison Street and 481 South. Bridge work continues from Kirkville Road to the 690 interchange. I'm Jeff Wise on Syracuse's breaking news, weather, and traffic station, News Radio 570 WSYR.
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7: Going to be warmer today with sun and some clouds, the high up to 81. Partly cloudy tonight, kind of mild, but the low just down to 65. Thursday, a mix of clouds and sun, a thunderstorm in the afternoon that could produce flooding downpours and localized damaging wind gusts, the high of 84. Friday, the clouds will break for some sun. We'll have a brief shower around. Not as warm, the high dialed back to 75. From the Stellar Roofing Weather Center, I'm meteorologist Jason Caterina.
0: Right now, clear skies and 56 degrees in downtown Syracuse at News Radio 570 WSYR.
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18: All right, Dave, thank you. Bills head coach Joe Brady says that starting quarterback Josh Allen will sit out the team's preseason finale Thursday against the Pittsburgh Steelers. Kickoff from the new Highmark Stadium is slated for 7 o'clock. According to reports, the Bills have named Alec Anderson as the team's starting left guard. The Giants traded away guard Joshua Azeedu to Kansas City for a 7th-round pick in 2028. Bengals star receiver Ja'Marr Chase says he's fine after suffering a left knee injury that cut his practice short. The Big Ten has passed a rule that stops players returning from the NFL to play for one of its schools. The SEC is also drawing up a rule to stop NFL, NBA, and WNBA players from returning. On the diamond, the Yankees lose to the Astros 9-7. New York's bullpen gives up 6 runs. New York stays 3.5 back of front-running Tampa Bay after the Rays fell to the Tigers 4-1. At Citi Field, the Mets walk off with a victory versus the Brewers.
6: And he hits it on the ground. Hamilton coming home. Throws it away. The Mets win the ball game.
18: Courtesy of SNY, the Mets taking care of the Brewers. The Red Sox taking care of the Marlins 7-3. The Syracuse Mets, they lose 2-1 at Lehigh Valley. Syracuse football kicks off their season a week from Saturday at home versus New Hampshire. From the Del Lago Sports Desk, I'm John DeToya, Sports at 25 and 55, right here on News Radio 570 WSYR.
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0: It's 6:30. 59 degrees downtown. I'm Barry V. These are the top stories. A 30-year-old dead after a fatal crash in Cicero. A weekend shooting victim identified. And Micron facing a lawsuit. Details ahead. First, a check of traffic and weather together on the 10s.
3: 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Right now in the city on Wolf Street at Grant Boulevard, police are on scene of an accident there. 81 South is moving well into downtown with no delays at 690. 690 West is moving well through the construction zone from Teal Ave to Townsend Street as well. I'm Jeff Wise on Syracuse's Breaking News, Weather, and Traffic Station, News Radio 570 WSYR.
4: Warmer today with sun and some clouds. The high up to 81 this afternoon. Partly cloudy, remaining mild tonight. The low just 65. For Thursday, intervals of clouds and sun. A thunderstorm in the afternoon that could produce flooding, downpours, and localized damaging wind gusts. The high of 84.
5: Fox News, I'm CJ Papa. Dolly Parton dies at the age of 80. Her family said following a brief battle with cancer, she just wasn't a singer.
7: No, I'm just screaming at my husband. I can do that anytime.
5: That from the movie Steel Magnolias, her nephew Brian Seaver.
8: Dolly called me and said she wants to rest in a beautiful bed of plush cotton because after a life wearing heavy rhinestones, she finally deserves to be comfortable and have some rest.
5: President Trump ordering flags lower to honor the country music legend. Interim South Carolina Senator Darlene Graham holds off Congressman Ralph Norman in the special runoff election. She'll run for her late brother Lindsey Graham's open seat in the U.S. Senate in November.
9: Thank you, Lindsey, for your service to South Carolina and to this country. It's just not the same without you here.
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0: 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A fatal crash last night in Cicero happened just before 6 o'clock on Island Road near Ferguson Road. When police arrived, they found a car that had hit a utility pole and rolled over several times. The 30-year-old driver pronounced dead at the scene, his name yet to be released. We have learned the name of the weekend shooting victim in Syracuse on East Fayette Street.
11: Police have identified him as 51-year-old Willie Hill Jr. Police say Hill was gunned down on East Fayette Street near Westcott Street on Saturday night. There's no word on a motive or of any arrests. Joel Askey, News Radio 570 WSYR.
0: There was a hearing yesterday afternoon in state court in Albany regarding a lawsuit filed against the Onondaga County Industrial Development Agency, the DEC, and Micron.
12: Jobs to Move America and Neighbors for a Better Micron filed the suit alleging that OSIDA failed to adequately consider the environmental impacts of that massive Micron project in Clay before approving it in November. They want the air and water permits the state granted to Micron revoked. That suit is in the early stages, as this was the first hearing. Dave Smith, News Radio 570 WSYR.
0: And the Great New York State Fair opens today and runs through Labor Day. 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
13: Well, we're off to a good start. We just had a beautiful sunrise. Skies are clear at this point, 57 degrees downtown. What is the forecast for the Great New York State Fair? We will check traffic and weather together on the 10s coming up here in just a couple of minutes. Well, as the trade war between the U.S. and Canada escalates, President Trump wants to rename Lake Ontario to Lake America.
14: We are under unprovoked attack by President Trump. I always say, Canadians, myself, we love the American people. We love the U.S. And it's unfortunate that President Trump has taken this avenue.
15: Since the 1990s, the Canadians have tariffed our farmers and dairy products at 250% since the 1990s. And President Trump has been talking about this leveling the playing field.
13: All right, let's bring in our national correspondent, Rory O'Neill. Rory, what does all this mean for us?
6: Well, it could mean higher costs, especially if you're into construction. With a lot of the lumber used for home construction coming out of Canada, that could see a significant price increase. Also, some rare earth minerals that Canada also has access to could also be more expensive. And those 50% tariffs on American steel and aluminum would double the current rate. So it's a lot. And there are still many who believe that this will be somehow dodged before it actually hits the fan.
13: All right. I guess Trump wants to rename Lake Ontario to Lake America. How likely is that to happen?
6: Yeah, we'll see. You know, obviously the lake is shared to the north by the Canadian border, on the south by your border. So it seems unlikely, but, you know, you never know. We do now have the Gulf of America, so we'll see. Certainly Canada won't be renaming their side of the lake.
13: Yeah, it seems like some pretty harsh words from both Trump and folks in Canada. How's this going to play out?
6: Well, I mean, that's the interesting thing. Obviously, this is not generally popular among Americans who are going to be paying higher costs, or for American companies that will find it harder to sell their products in Canada, our number two trading partner. So I'm not sure what the popularity is of this and how long President Trump wants to hang on to this, because, again, it really doesn't sit well with a lot of Americans, and it's also antithetical to a lot of basic conservative principles. The conservatives, Republicans, are supposed to be the party of free trade, and this certainly flies in the face of that.
13: It's a whole new world.
6: Well, that ain't that the truth? But we'll see how this goes, because both sides are just hurting each other.
13: All right, let's switch gears here. This is disturbing. Iran says it will pay $10 million to anyone who kills Barron Trump.
6: Yeah, pretty shocking stuff. The Secret Service did confirm that they've seen those videos shared by Iran's state media. They've been circling around for a couple of weeks, suggesting that Iranian leaders are tracking the whereabouts of the president's youngest son, offering that $10 million reward. So obviously the Secret Service is tracking all this carefully. We've had prior attempts on President Trump's life, and obviously they think that this threat is genuine. So, here's Barron trying to go to school in New York, just trying to be a college kid as all this is unfolding.
13: All right, let's end on a light note. You've been doing this radio thing for a long time. Any Dolly Parton stories you want to share?
6: I've got none. I've been racking I don't think I ever saw her. I certainly never interviewed her. I've got nothing to share. And how about you?
13: My favorite is, would have been 1981, maybe 1982. Oh. It was after 9 to 5 had come out.
6: Okay.
13: Dolly, big star at this point. Sure. I'm working 7 to midnight on a country station in Dayton, Ohio. She calls the radio station.
6: What?
13: I answer the phone. I thought it was a prank, and I hung up on her. So she calls back. She calls back, and I hung up on her again. And the next day, the program director informs me, hey, you hung up on Dolly Parton. What's going on? See, they had arranged this, but nobody told me that she'd be calling the radio station. So
6: I've calling in to promote the movie.
13: I've regretted that for years.
6: Oh, that's a sting.
13: This was like a year or two after 9 to 5, but she was she had some big hits and was
6: I didn't realize. I was watching a lot of clips. She was ubiquitous on TV. She was good on TV talk shows. TV talk shows love to book her. There's that clip of her saying, she knew she made it when she was on the Johnny Carson show. I mean, that clip is fantastic. And, I mean, she really was great on all those shows, which I think was a big part of putting her in all of our lives and making us feel like we knew her.
13: Yep, she will be missed. Rory, got a scoot. Great job as always. That's our national correspondent, Rory O'Neill. 640 News Radio 570 WSYR. Let's check traffic and weather together on the 10s. Here's Jeff Wise.
10: 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Right now in the city on Wolf Street at Grant Boulevard, police are on scene of an accident there. Right now, no delays for you on 81 South at the 690 interchange in the ramp to Harrison Street. And 481 southbound, construction continues between Kirkville Road and 690. Now in the 570 WSYR Weather Center, here's meteorologist Jason Catarina.
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4: It'll be warmer today with sun and some clouds, the high up to 81. Partly cloudy tonight, kind of mild, but the low just down to 65. Thursday, a mix of clouds and sun, a thunderstorm in the afternoon that could produce flooding downpours and localized damaging wind gusts, the high of 84. Friday, the clouds will break for some sun. We'll have a brief shower around. Not as warm, the high dialed back to 75. From the Stella Roofing Weather Center, I'm meteorologist Jason Caterina.
13: It is a beautiful morning. We've got clear skies. The sun's up. It is 57 degrees downtown at News Radio 570 WSYR.
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39: In the history of cinema, few films have been as successful as The Godfather. Francis Ford Coppola's gangster epic set a new standard not just for movies about the mafia, but for movies in general. Although, if you talk to the people who made it, The Godfather's prospects for success were far from assured. In fact, before its release, they were pretty bleak.
0: And they said, we're finished, this is over. The movie's not going to work. You gotta get rid of those guys. It's a disaster.
39: Then Leave the Gun, Take the Cannoli, my co-host Mark Seal and I strip back the varnish of movie history and talk to never-before-heard-from sources to get at what really made the process so arduous. Leave the Gun, Take the Cannoli is based on my co-host Mark's best-selling book of the same title. And on this show, we call upon his years of research to help unpack the story behind The Godfather's birth from start to finish. We sift through innumerable accounts, many of them conflicting, and try to get to the truth of what really happened. Leave the Gun, Take the Cannoli features new and archival interviews with Francis Ford Coppola.
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7: Hey, this is Jamie Loftus, and this is my new weekly show, 16th Minute of Fame, the podcast where every episode I take a closer look at an internet character of the day. Who were they? What made them so notorious? How did the internet, or sometimes the algorithm, choose them? And what does a person do when they're suddenly confronted with more attention than the human psyche can handle? Take The Dress, a story that went uber viral in early 2015 in spite of being, well, kind of a boring optical illusion. A mother of the bride in Scotland took a picture of a dress she was thinking about wearing to her daughter's wedding, but she saw the dress as blue with black lace, and her daughter saw it as white with gold lace. One BuzzFeed post later, every single person on the internet was talking about the dress. But to me, the dress is a story about the last couple of months when the internet was still sort of fun. It was shortly before the stories that spread across the internet stopped being driven by exploited millennials with useless arts degrees and started being decided by algorithms hell-bent on growing internet usership at all costs. And on a long enough timeline, the story of the dress is one entangled with abuse and media exploitation. Internet history is a tricky thing to be invested in. It feels like every time a bad with business billionaire buys up another platform, history starts being erased. With the team at Cool Zone Media, we're taking these characters' 16th minute of fame to see what their moment meant to them and what it says about us.
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10: The biomarker blood test from Roche and Eli Lilly is for people over 55 and breaks from traditional methods of diagnosing Alzheimer's like spinal taps or PET scans. Every 65 seconds, someone in the United States is diagnosed with Alzheimer's disease. I'm Rory O'Neill.
9: It's the middle of West Nile virus season, and one expert's offering some tips to reduce the chances of getting the virus. Catherine Hill with Purdue University's College of Agriculture urges folks to remove any standing water from your property because, she says, it could be a breeding ground for mosquitoes, which can carry West Nile.
11: Dog bowls or pot plants that have water standing in them, just turn them over. You can flush out bird baths, and this really helps to reduce the mosquito numbers or burden in your area.
9: When spending time outdoors, she says to use EPA-approved repellent and protective clothing to reduce the chances of getting bitten. Health update, I'm Scott Pringle.
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13: This is a Bloomberg Money Minute. Ahead of the cash open on Wall Street, futures are mixed to little change. Stocks did edge higher yesterday, with the Dow and the S&P 500 each rising at around 0.3%. But shares of Dick's Sporting Goods, they plunged nearly 31% after the retailer lowered its outlook. And crude oil, that continues to decline. NVIDIA delivers quarterly earnings later today. It remains the leading provider of AI accelerators and the chips used to train and run artificial intelligence models. NVIDIA also offers related software, networking equipment, and other products. Pepsi is telling some of its employees that its health insurance plans will no

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13: IPO. Here's Tammy Trujillo.
14: Bloomberg reports the IPO could be as soon as next month and values the company at $16 billion. The company reported $500 million in revenue in 2024, $1 billion in 2025, and is expected to reach close to $2 billion this year.
15: Instagram head Adam Mosseri has testified in the latest social media addiction trial against Meta. Several state attorneys general are suing the tech giant, alleging it designed its social media platforms, also including Facebook and WhatsApp, to engage children and get them addicted. They also claim Meta misled users about the safety of the apps. Meta has called those claims unsubstantiated. And the OpenAI hack of Hugging Face is now being investigated by the state of Alabama. That state's attorney general sent the company a subpoena over what he calls a lack of oversight and safeguards. This all comes after OpenAI said one of its cybersecurity models was able to break free and hack into the Hugging Face dataset platform. Tech Report, I'm Mark Mayfield.
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17: Hello again, Dave, and thank you. Josh Allen will not play Thursday in their preseason finale versus the Steelers. That's according to head coach Joe Brady. Now, according to reports, the Bills have named Alec Anderson as the team starting left guard. Calvin Austin of the Giants carted off with a potentially major knee injury on Tuesday. The Giants dealt guard Joshua Azeedu to Kansas City for a seventh-round pick in 2028. On the diamond, the Astros taking care of the Yankees as the Yankees bullpen allows six runs.
18: That ball's into right center field. If it gets to the wall, the Astros will take the lead. It does get to the wall. Payne is going to score. Yordan is going to think about three. The big guy goes for a triple. He's in there, and the dugout explodes. 7-6 Astros.
17: That is courtesy of the Astros radio network. Yordan Alvarez with the go-ahead triple as the Astros go on to defeat the Yankees 9-7. Now, Tampa Bay lost to the Tigers 4-1, so New York stays 3.5 back of front-running Tampa. The Red Sox take care of the Marlins 7-3, and the Mets walk off with a 3-2 victory over the Brewers. And the Syracuse Mets, they fall 2-1 at Lehigh Valley. Syracuse women's soccer, they'll host Niagara on Thursday. The SU men, they host Loyola on Friday. And a week from Saturday, Fran Brown and his

0: Syracuse Orange kick off their season at home versus New Hampshire. From the Del Lago Sports Desk, I'm John DeTullio. 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
24: 59 degrees downtown. It's 7 o'clock. I'm Barry V. These are the top stories. A fatal crash in Cicero last night. A weekend homicide victim identified. And the great New York State Fair opens today. Details ahead. First, a check of traffic and weather together on the 10s.
25: From the Geddes Federal Savings Traffic Center, customer service you can trust, member FDIC, right now 690 eastbound, stop and go traffic at the ramp to 81 South downtown. 81 South also a slowdown at the 690 interchange, and 690 West is moving well through construction from Teal Ave to Townsend Street as well. I'm Jeff Wise on Syracuse's breaking news, weather, and traffic station, News Radio 570 WSYR.
26: Warmer today with sun and some clouds, the high up to 81 this afternoon. Partly cloudy, remaining mild tonight, the low just 65. For Thursday, intervals of clouds and sun, a thunderstorm in the afternoon that could produce flooding, downpours, and localized damaging wind gusts, the high of 84.
0: Darlene did it big time. I'm Carmen Roberts, Fox News. Trump-backed Darlene Graham advances to the general election of South Carolina to compete for a full-term U.S. Senate seat previously held by her brother, the late Lindsey Graham. She won about 53% of the vote in the Republican primary runoff, and during her victory speech, slammed her Democratic opponent.
2: My Democratic opponent, Dr. Annie Andrews, is the most radical liberal ever nominated for a statewide office by the South Carolina Democratic Party.
0: South Carolina is a tough state for Democrats to win, but they believe the race could become more competitive as President Trump's approval rating continues to fall. The president ordered flags to fly at half staff for a week to honor Dolly Parton, who died from cancer yesterday at age 80. Nephew says she will never be forgotten.
3: Dolly called me and said she wants to rest in a beautiful bed of plush cotton because after a life wearing heavy rhinestones, she finally deserves to be comfortable and have some rest.
0: The world is remembering.
3: Rest in peace, Aunt Dolly.
0: The world is remembering Dolly for her music and the vast ways she gave back, including her Imagination Library, which has given millions of free books to kids. President Trump levels a new warning at Iran about keeping the Strait of Hormuz safe. Fox's Trey Yingst reports from Tel Aviv on the president's Truth Social post.
4: The president posted, "I've just been informed by the United States Navy that all mines have been removed and or detonated from within the international waters of the Strait of Hormuz. Iran has been notified that any ship or boat placing new mines will be immediately and systematically destroyed."
0: And crude oil is down 2.5% at this hour at $80.23 a barrel. 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
24: 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A crash in Cicero last night has claimed a life.
20: It happened just before 6 o'clock on Island Road near Ferguson Road. When police arrived, they found a car had hit a utility pole and rolled over several times. The 30-year-old driver was pronounced dead at the scene. His name has not been released. Joe Lasky, News Radio 570 WSYR.
24: We have learned the name of the weekend shooting victim in Syracuse on East Fayette Street. Police identified the victim as 51-year-old Willie Hill Jr. Police say Hill was gunned down on East Fayette Street near Westcott Street Saturday night. There's no word on any arrests. The Oswego transfer station will remain closed indefinitely after a fire earlier this week. Officials assessed the damage yesterday of its main trash compactor building from Monday's fire and determined the damage was too extensive to use it. Today is the opening day of the Great New York State Fair.
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22: Well, we touched on this a few weeks ago. I wanted to circle back and get an update. The Trump administration still has an opportunity to stop a Medicare competitive bidding policy that could dramatically reduce patient access to the companies providing critical ostomy and urological supplies. I want to welcome Thomas Ryan to the show. Tom is the president and CEO of American Association for Home Care. Tom, good morning. I appreciate your time. How are you today?
27: Very good. Very good this morning, Dave. Thank you.
22: Yeah, so where are we at this point? What's happening? Break this down for us.
27: Yeah, well, first of all, you know, ostomy and urological supplies are not commodities. They're clinically managed prosthetic devices that have to be fitted to the individual person. And Medicare is about to buy them the way it buys bulk goods and deliver them to a handful of national mail order companies. Patients are going to pay the price, with the infections and hospitalizations. So that's the problem. What can the Trump administration do? We've worked with the Trump administration in the first term to fix some of the issues with competitive bidding, and we've done a good job. We have no issue with competitive bidding. This particular product category is what we have a concern with. You know, this is a local supplier. They take care of clinical care. They fit, teach the patient who's a new ostomy how to manage their stoma. You know, same day response. You have a seal that fails at 6 p.m. on a Friday. You need to have a service. And the fact that they will be going to as few as five suppliers for urologicals and six suppliers for ostomy are very concerning. So what can be done? What we've suggested is let's slow this down. Let's put together a technical advisory panel. Let's work with the clinicians, the patients, and the supplier group, and let's figure out if this is a product category that you think should be in competitive bidding. How do we make it work? Now, ironically, decades ago, when they did a demonstration project and they tried using urologicals, they found out it wasn't an appropriate category because they had issues with patient access. So now, years later, we're pulling it out again and trying it. So, I have confidence that working with the Trump administration, working with Dr. Oz, because we've had several meetings, that we could get this thing slowed down. It's just that the careers are on a pretty fast pathway right now trying to get this program out, and we're doing our best to stop it.
22: Should we contact members of Congress, or what can we do as listeners?
27: Absolutely. I mean, the Urological Ostomy Association, the patient groups have gone on record with Congress. We've gone on record with an item coalition, which represents dozens of consumer groups, clinical groups, led by groups like United Ostomy Association, United Spinal Association. The message has been heard. We are just waiting for the legislation, which has come out of Ledge Council, to drop. We'll have legislation that simply delays this. It puts it on hold to put that technical advisory panel together. When I met with Dr. Oz and told him that, when you go to as few as five urological supplies, and this is for a national RID program, so you have to be able to supply the product category in all 50 states and all territories, and that is going to be impossible for many, many companies. I talked about third-generation companies that have, nurses who are enterostomal therapists. They handle ostomy supplies. They're a legacy company for 3 years. They're simply out of business. So there will be many like that around the country who can't ramp up and supply on a national basis. You must be able to supply, again, throughout the country. It's a new program, remote item delivery, never been done before. Well, it was done before once with diabetes test strips, and it fails miserably. But now we're trying it with these product categories. So it is very, very concerning, and all we can continue to do is come in and engage with the White House, engage with the Trump administration and the careers at CMS and the politicals at CMS to continue to get our message across. But it's a tough fight, and we're still halfway through it.
22: All right. Well, good luck, Tom. Thanks for the update. We'll do it again soon. Keep us in the loop. Thomas Ryan, the president and CEO of American Association for Home Care. Well, a lot to think about there. You want to weigh in? Tap the red talkback mic on the iHeartRadio app to comment on this. Another Hot Topics anytime. 7:09, we'll check traffic and weather together on the 10s next.
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22: 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Headed to the fair, let's check traffic and weather together on the 10s. 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
25: 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Right now in the city, Wolf Street at Grant Boulevard, an accident there is being cleared. 81 South is up to speed for you at the 690 interchange downtown. And right now, no delays through the construction zone on 690 westbound between Teal Ave and Townsend Street. I'm Jeff Wise on Syracuse's breaking news, weather, and traffic station. 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
26: Going to be warmer today with sun and some clouds, the high up to 81. Partly cloudy tonight, kind of mild, but the low just down to 65. Thursday, a mix of clouds and sun, a thunderstorm in the afternoon that could produce flooding downpours and localized damaging wind gusts, the high of 84. Friday, the clouds will break for some sun. We'll have a brief shower around. Not as warm, the high dialed back to 75. From the Stellar Roofing Weather Center, I'm meteorologist Jason Caterina.
22: 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It's 56 here in downtown Syracuse with News Radio 570 WSYR.
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23: This is a Bloomberg Money Minute. Ahead of the cash open on Wall Street, futures are mixed to little change. Stocks did edge higher yesterday, with the Dow and the S&P 500 each rising at around 0.3%. But shares of Dick's Sporting Goods, they plunged nearly 31% after the retailer lowered its outlook. And crude oil, that continues to decline. NVIDIA delivers quarterly earnings later today. It remains the leading provider of AI accelerators and the chips used to train and run artificial intelligence models. NVIDIA also offers related software, networking equipment, and other products. Pepsi is telling some of its employees that its health insurance plans will no longer be covering the cost of GLP-1 weight loss drugs as of October. The maker of Mountain Dew, Doritos, and Cheetos joins other companies that have pulled back coverage from the drugs. And Uber rolling out a new safety feature that lets parents or guardians view a video live stream of their teenager's ride. I'm John Tucker, Bloomberg Radio.
22: 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Let's check traffic and weather together on the 10s. 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
7: 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Right now in the city, Wolf Street at Grant Boulevard, an accident there is being cleared. 81 South is up to speed for you at the 690 interchange downtown. And right now, no delays through the construction zone on 690 westbound between Teal Ave and Townsend Street. I'm Jeff Wise on Syracuse's breaking news, weather, and traffic station, News Radio 570 WSYR.
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16: It'll be warmer today with sun and some clouds, the high up to 81. Partly cloudy tonight, kind of mild, but the low just down to 65. Thursday, a mix of clouds and sun, a thunderstorm in the afternoon that could produce flooding downpours and localized damaging wind gusts, the high of 84. Friday, the clouds will break for some sun. We'll have a brief shower around. Not as warm, the high dialed back to 75. From the Stella Roofing Weather Center, I'm meteorologist Jason Caterina.
22: Beautiful morning. We got sunshine. It's 57 here in downtown Syracuse at News Radio 570 WSYR.
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22: 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Sports 25 and 55. Here's John DiTullio.
31: All right, Dave, thank you. Bills head coach Joe Brady says that starting quarterback Josh Allen will sit out the team's preseason finale Thursday against the Pittsburgh Steelers. Kickoff from the new Highmark Stadium is slated for 7 o'clock. According to reports, the Bills have named Alec Anderson as the team's starting left guard. The Giants traded away guard Joshua Azeedu to Kansas City for a 7th-round pick in 2028. Bengals star receiver Ja'Marr Chase says he's fine after suffering a left knee injury that cut his practice short. The Big Ten has passed a rule that stops players returning from the NFL to play for one of its schools. The SEC is also drawing up a rule to stop NFL, NBA, and WNBA players from returning. On the diamond, the Yankees lose to the Astros 9-7. New York's bullpen gives up 6 runs. New York stays 3.5 back of front-running Tampa Bay after the Rays fell to the Tigers 4-1. At Citi Field, the Mets walk off with a victory versus the Brewers.
0: And he hits it on the ground. Hamilton coming home. Throws it away.
31: Courtesy of SNY, the Mets taking care of the Brewers, the Red Sox taking care of the Marlins 7-3. The Syracuse Mets, they lose 2-1 at Lehigh Valley. Syracuse football kicks off their season a week from Saturday at home versus New Hampshire. From the Del Lago Sports Desk, I'm John DeTullio, Sports at 25 and 55, right here, News Radio 570 WSYR.
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22: Downtown, 59 degrees. It's 7:30. I'm Barry V. These are the top stories. A rollover crash in Cicero turns deadly. Police identify this past weekend's homicide victim. And a new state law goes into effect today. Details ahead. First, a check of traffic and weather together on the 10s.
36: 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Right now in the city, Wolf Street at Grant Boulevard, an accident there is being cleared. 81 South is up to speed for you at the 690 interchange downtown. And right now, no delays through the construction zone on 690 westbound between Teal Ave and Townsend Street. I'm Jeff Wise on Syracuse's breaking news, weather, and traffic station. 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
4: warmer today with sun and some clouds. The high up to 81 this afternoon. Partly cloudy, remaining mild tonight. The low just 65. For Thursday, intervals of clouds and sun, a thunderstorm in the afternoon that could produce flooding, downpours, and localized damaging wind gusts. The high of 84.
5: Fox News, I'm Gianna Gelosi. Country music legend Dolly Parton died Tuesday at the age of 80 after a brief battle with cancer. She was a lifelong entertainer, singer, songwriter, philanthropist, and icon with an outsized personality matched only by her outfits and big hair. The late singer's nephew and head of security, Brian Seaver, in a video message.
8: Dolly called me and said she wants to rest in a beautiful bed of plush cotton because after a life wearing heavy rhinestones, she finally deserves to be comfortable and have some rest.
5: President Trump has ordered flags to be flown at half staff for a week. Senator Darlene Graham won the Republican nomination to replace her late brother, Lindsey Graham, on South Carolina's general election ballot. She's going to face Democrat Annie Andrews in November. 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
12: 570 WSYR News Time is 7:33. A fatal crash a little before 6 last night in Cicero. Police say it happened on Island Road near Ferguson Road. When they arrived, they found a car had hit a utility pole and it rolled over several times. The 30-year-old driver pronounced dead at the scene. His name is not released yet. Syracuse police have identified the city's latest homicide victim.
13: Saturday night around 9, officers were called to the 1800 block of East Fayette Street where they found 51-year-old Willie Hill Jr. shot in the chest and stomach. If that name sounds familiar, it's because Hill was arrested back in February in connection with a fatal shooting outside the Playmakers Sports Bar. He was not charged with homicide in that case as the shooting was ruled self-defense. Dave Smith, News Radio 570 WSYR.
12: A new law banning local police agencies throughout the state from cooperating with ICE goes into effect today. Yesterday, 15 sheriff's agencies officially filed suit challenging the law. The Great New York State Fair kicks off today.
16: The fair includes amusement rides, which open at 11 a.m. today. Entertainment, including the Commodores at Chevy Court today. There is also food, exhibits, contests, and a drone show. The fair will run through Labor Day, and a daily schedule of the fair is available online. 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
22: All right, thanks, Perry. Well, America's national parks welcome more than 320 million visitors every year, but many of the roads, trails, bridges, and visitor facilities that keep those parks running are starting to show their age. As the National Park Service marks its 110th anniversary this August, during National Park Week, the expiration of a key federal infrastructure fund has raised questions about how future repairs will be funded. I want to welcome Paul Cousin to the show. Paul's the Vice President of Government Relations at the National Park Foundation. Paul, good morning. It's an honor. How are you?
17: Morning. Great. Thanks for having me, Dick.
22: Yeah. So walk us through. What's happening here?
17: So as you said, our national parks are America's best idea. I mean, these are places, these are the iconic sites across the country, from Hawaii volcanoes to Shenandoah National Park, to Acadia in Maine, to the Statue of Liberty. I mean, 433 units over time have shown their age, their wear and tear. As you said, hundreds of millions of people visit these places from around the world every year. And so as these places have worn down, the infrastructure needs have piled up, unfortunately. But thankfully, Congress a few years ago created the Legacy Restoration Fund, a fund dedicated specifically to improve infrastructure in our national parks and public lands and tackle that deferred maintenance backlog that we've seen pile up over the years.
22: All right. So this seems like a no-brainer, especially during America's 250th. What needs to happen here?
17: Absolutely. So the fund, as successful as it has been, and there have been some really great examples of the infrastructure needs being addressed. It expired, unfortunately, last September. The good news is this is something that Congress universally supports. If you want something, if you want a bipartisan issue in this country, look to our national parks. Everybody loves our national parks, which is great. Congress introduced legislation earlier this year, the America the Beautiful Act. It's making its way through Congress right now, which is exactly what we want to hear. Wide bipartisan support, and it would extend the Legacy Restoration Fund for another 5 years, which is exactly what we need to see happen, as you said, for our nation's 250th birthday.
22: Yeah, what can our listeners do to help push this through? Is it worth a phone call to our members of Congress, or what do you think?
17: Absolutely. Well, the good news is it has wide bipartisan support. It's made it through the key committees in both the House and Senate. So, yes, lend your voices. Let folks know that this is important. But again, the good news is it has wide bipartisan support. Most of the New York delegation is already on. And just for your listeners, it's had a big impact in New York State, right down the road at Saratoga. One of the first completed Legacy Restoration Fund projects was a complete rehab and refurbishment of the Saratoga Battlefield Park Road and interpretation. So it got a complete refresh, again, well in advance of our nation's 250th.
22: All right.
17: So it is in good shape. One thing I'll note, too, the National Park Foundation is the official nonprofit partner of the National Park Service. So we raise private dollars to support our national parks around the country. So take a visit to our website, nationalparks.org, learn more about the work that we're doing and how the Legacy Restoration Fund is creating that leverage between private dollars and federal investment to support our national parks.
22: Paul, keep up the great work. Thanks for the update. Keep us in the loop on this. Paul Cousin, the Vice President of Government Relations at the National Park Foundation. All right, 7:38. We will check traffic and weather together on the 10s next.
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22: 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It's day one at the Great New York State Fair. Let's check traffic and weather together on the 10s. We'll start with the roads first. Here's Jeff Wise.
36: 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Right now, no major problems for you downtown on 81 South at the 690 interchange. 481 southbound construction continues as you head southbound from Kirkville Road to 690. And on 690 and 695 near the fairgrounds, keep in mind the speed limit has been reduced to 55 miles an hour. Now in the 570 WSYR Weather Center, here's meteorologist Jason Caterina.
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1: It'll be warmer today with sun and some clouds, the high up to 81. Partly cloudy tonight, kind of mild, but the low just down to 65. Thursday, a mix of clouds and sun, a thunderstorm in the afternoon that could produce flooding downpours and localized damaging wind gusts, a high of 84. Friday, the clouds will break for some sun. We'll have a brief shower around. Not as warm, the high dialed back to 75. From the Stellar Roofing Weather Center, I'm meteorologist Jason Caterina.
22: Just a couple of straight clouds, but for the most part, we've got sunshine. 57 degrees in downtown Syracuse at News Radio 570 WSYR.
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0: News Radio 570, WSYR, Dave Allen here on Syracuse's Morning News. Well, the world is remembering Dolly Parton this morning. I want to welcome some guy named Tias to the show from our iHeart Country station here in Syracuse, B104.7. Tias, what did you think when you heard the news about Dolly?
1: I seriously gasped, Dave. I really did. It was one of those moments where you hear news and you just go, no, that can't happen. We knew it was going to happen, but we just didn't want it to happen. I just felt we lost an angel yesterday, or she went home. That's how I feel about it.
0: Any run-ins with Dolly over the years? Any concerts or any favorite memories of the legend?
1: You know, I mean, I've always been a part of, like, the music stuff, and you hear about Dolly showing up doing this, you know. I've seen her in concert one time at, like a big showcase kind of thing, and she was always so nice. But I got to be honest with you, I was thinking about that. My favorite Dolly Parton memory is when I was actually in Pigeon Forge with a group of radio dorks, and we were going just to experience everything, went to Dollywood, went to a place outside of Dollywood, and had the worst barbecue in the world. And I told the waitress that, hey, this is kind of dry. It's just, let me put some Dolly on it for you. Dolly Parton had a barbecue sauce that everybody loved inside Pigeon Forge, and they put that on everything, and it made everything all better. I know it's a weird one, but Dolly Parton in Pigeon Forge, that's my memory of her.
0: Yeah, she played the War Memorial here in Syracuse several times in the 70s. She played the Landmark Theater, and she played the Dome in 88 with the Oak Ridge Boys, and I think there was one other act that played that night. That was a big concert for Syracuse.
1: Well, she's definitely worth it. I mean, all the Grammy Awards, I mean, I think it's over 50 nominations. She has 11 different Grammy Awards. She's won every possible award and done every possible positive thing that one person could imagine. That's what makes her such an amazing person, because it's, to bring it all in, I feel it's a little bit of the American dream. Small girl, small country town, big family, really tries hard. And then when she does well and succeeds, she gives back to the community. The ticket prices, she even was known for not even being that high. She always worked with regulators for all her shows to make sure it was affordable for the common person. This is what makes Dolly Parton such a powerful person, because there's not that many icons that we have left like her. We were talking about Betty White not too long ago. Everybody loved her, but she was a little irreverent compared to Dolly Parton. Dolly Parton was true. She was honest. And she just always did well, especially for kids. So that's why she was such an icon and why everybody loved her so much.
0: This is how big Dolly Parton was. Fox News yesterday went wall-to-wall Dolly Parton coverage for 4 straight hours yesterday afternoon. It was something else.
1: Only 4?
0: Only four.
1: They should have been 5. They should have been 5. I mean, what's wrong with them? Come on. This is Dolly Parton. Yep. I mean, this is an icon that we have lost an angel, and there's very few moments in my career that I remember going on the air and giving such horrible news to my audience. That was just a sad thing for me to say, that I don't even know really what to say other than, I'm sorry, and we love you, Dolly. Yeah. That's how we all feel about it. And it's not just country music. It's a worldwide thing for Dolly Parton. It really is.
0: Yep, and she'll be missed. Tias Gattiscoot, thanks for being on the show this morning. Some guy named Tias from our iHeart Country station, B104.7. News Radio 570 WSYR. We'll switch gears, get some money news. Here's John Tucker.
2: This is a Bloomberg Money Minute. Shares of Boston Scientific are pushing lower in pre-market trading. They've identified what they call an ongoing, globally disruptive cybersecurity incident. It's affecting certain information technology systems and causing disruptions and limitations of access to certain types of the company's information systems and business applications. This includes the ability to process and ship customer orders. Well, they don't say when it's going to be fixed. The Trump administration discussing additional trade penalties against Canada. After Prime Minister Mark Carney unveiled dollar-for-dollar retaliation and new tariffs imposed by the U.S. over the weekend, additional U.S. escalation could include higher tariffs and other trade actions. Stocks this morning struggling for directions, and Treasuries slipping as traders hold back from taking any big risks ahead of earnings from NVIDIA. We'll get those results after the close of regular trading today. I'm John Tucker, Bloomberg Radio.
0: All right, 750 News Radio 570 WSYR. Well, if you're headed to the fair, what are we in for? Let's check traffic and weather together on the 10s. Here's Jeff Wise.
3: 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Right now, 690 East is slow for you at the ramp to 81 South downtown. 81 South also slowing at the 690 interchange. And construction on 481 South from Kirkville Road to 690 as well. I'm Jeff Wise on Syracuse's breaking news, weather, and traffic station, News Radio 570 WSYR.
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5: A bit of sad news. I mean, she seemed like one of the happiest people ever on earth. I didn't know her really well. Dolly Parton has passed away at 80. She was scheduled, I think it was last weekend, Linda, you can correct me if I'm wrong, to appear. I think it was supposed to be at Dollywood. She just was always somebody filled with joy and happiness, seemed to have a great marriage. I mean, I know a little bit about her life. Enjoy, just seemed happy at all times. And, you know, she put out this statement to her fans that she wasn't feeling well and went against every bone in her body not to be able to attend an event. And she said she had hoped to be able to see everybody again soon.
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8: All right, Dave, thanks, and good morning. Syracuse football kicks off their season a week from this Saturday at home versus New Hampshire. Syracuse women's soccer, winners of three in a row, they'll host Niagara on Thursday night. First kick is at 7 o'clock. SU men's soccer, they play host to Loyola on Friday. Start time is slated for 7 o'clock. The Mets walk off with a 3-2 victory over the Brewers. Meanwhile, the Yankees, they were 9-7 losers to the Astros. Now, they stay 3.5 back of front-running Tampa Bay after the Rays fell to the Tigers as they lose 4-1. The Syracuse Mets, they lose 2-1 at Lehigh Valley. Josh Allen will not play at all Thursday night in their preseason finale at home versus the Pittsburgh Steelers. From the Del Lago Sports Desk, I'm John DiTullio. 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
9: It's 8 o'clock, 59 degrees downtown. I'm Barry V. These are the top stories. A 30-year-old dead after a fatal crash in Cicero. A weekend shooting victim in the city identified. And Micron facing a lawsuit. Details are ahead. First, a check of traffic and weather together on the 10s.
10: 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Right now, 690 East is slow between West Street and the ramp to 81 South. 81 South slowdowns at the 690 interchange downtown. And 690 West is slow through the construction zone between Teal Ave and Townsend Street, where you're down to two lanes. I'm Jeff Wise on Syracuse's breaking news, weather, and traffic station. 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
11: Warmer today with sun and some clouds. The high up to 81 this afternoon. Partly cloudy, remaining mild tonight. The low just 65. For Thursday, intervals of clouds and sun. A thunderstorm in the afternoon that could produce flooding, downpours, and localized damaging wind gusts. The high of 84.
12: 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I'm Carmen Roberts, Fox News.
13: Working 9 to 5.
12: Fans around the world are remembering Dolly Parton for her incredible musical talent and spirit. In 2018, she told Fox and Friends,
14: "You got to be true to yourself. You got to stand up for what you believe in, especially to the young girls. You got to believe in yourself. You've got to be willing to sacrifice for whatever that dream of yours is."
12: Her representatives say the 80-year-old icon passed away yesterday from cancer and will always be remembered for her music, acting, business savvy, and her humor and generosity. Interim South Carolina U.S. Senator Darlene Graham won the primary runoff yesterday to advance to the general election. Many see her as a victory test for President Trump's endorsement.
13: The president strongly backed her if she is new to politics after the sudden passing of her brother, Lindsey Graham.
15: I know he's looking down right now, very proud.
13: The Graham campaign believes the president did all he could to help her across the finish line.
12: Fox's Mike Emanuel. In November, Graham will face off against pediatrician Democrat Annie Andrews in a state where Democrats haven't won a statewide election in 2 decades. Canada retaliates with up to 50% tariffs on hundreds of U.S. products to match the levies from the U.S.
16: 50% on American steel and aluminum products, 25% on American dairy, fish, and seafood, and 15% on select farm equipment and machinery, up to $20 billion. Prime Minister Carney says in the face of unjustified American tariffs, Canadians have shown resolve, purpose, and strength.
12: Fox's Peter Ducey reports President Trump says Canadians must pay a fair amount.
16: And if they don't, we won't make a deal. That's fine.
12: America's listening to Fox News.
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9: 570 WSYR News Time is 8:03. A fatal crash last night in Cicero happened just before 6 o'clock on Island Road near Ferguson Road. When police arrived, they found a car that had hit a utility pole and rolled over several times. The 30-year-old driver pronounced dead at the scene, his name yet to be released. We have learned the name of the weekend shooting victim in Syracuse on East Fayette Street.
18: Police have identified him as 51-year-old Willie Hill Jr. Police say Hill was gunned down on East Fayette Street near Westcott Street on Saturday night. There's no word on a motive or of any arrests. Joel Askey, News Radio 570 WSYR.
9: There was a hearing yesterday afternoon in state court in Albany regarding a lawsuit filed against the Onondaga County Industrial Development Agency, the DEC, and Micron.
19: Jobs to Move America and Neighbors for a Better Micron filed the suit alleging that OSIDA failed to adequately consider the environmental impacts of that massive Micron project in Clay before approving it in November. They want the air and water permits the state granted to Micron revoked. That suit is in the early stages, as this was the first hearing. Dave Smith, News Radio 570 WSYR.
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20: Yeah, if you're headed to the fair, what's the forecast? We will check traffic and weather together on the 10s. Get an update from AccuWeather here in just a couple of minutes. Well, as the trade war between the U.S. and Canada escalates, President Trump wants to rename Lake Ontario to Lake America.
21: We are under unprovoked attack by President Trump. I always say, Canadians, myself, we love the American people. We love the U.S. And it's unfortunate that President Trump has taken this avenue.
22: Since the 1990s, the Canadians have tariffed our farmers and dairy products at 250% since the 1990s. And President Trump has been talking about this leveling the playing field.
20: All right, let's bring in our national correspondent, Rory O'Neill. Rory, what does all this mean for us?
23: Well, it could mean higher costs, especially if you're into construction. With a lot of the lumber used for home construction coming out of Canada, that could see a significant price increase. Also, some rare earth minerals that Canada also has access to could also be more expensive. And those 50% tariffs on American steel and aluminum would double the current rate. So it's a lot. And there are still many who believe that this will be somehow dodged before it actually hits the fan.
20: All right. I guess Trump wants to rename Lake Ontario to Lake America. How likely is that to happen?
23: Yeah, we'll see. You know, obviously the lake is shared to the north by the Canadian border, on the south by your border. So it seems unlikely, but, you know, you never know. We do now have the Gulf of America, so we'll see. Certainly Canada won't be renaming that their side of the lake.
20: Yeah, it seems like some pretty harsh words from both Trump and folks in Canada. How's this going to play out?
23: Well, I mean, that's the interesting thing. Obviously, this is not generally popular among Americans who are going to be paying higher costs, or for American companies that will find it harder to sell their products in Canada, our number two trading partner. So I'm not sure what the popularity is of this and how long President Trump wants to hang on to this because, again, it really doesn't sit well with a lot of Americans, and it's also antithetical to a lot of basic conservative principles. The conservatives, Republicans, are supposed to be the party of free trade, and this certainly flies in the face of that.
20: It's a whole new world.
23: Ain't that the truth? But we'll see how this goes because both sides are just hurting each other.
20: All right, let's switch gears here. This is disturbing. Iran says it will pay $10 million to anyone who kills Barron Trump.
23: Yeah, pretty shocking stuff. The Secret Service did confirm that they've seen those videos shared by Iran's state media. They've been circling around for a couple of weeks, suggesting that Iranian leaders are tracking the whereabouts of the president's youngest son, offering that $10 million reward. So obviously the Secret Service is tracking all this carefully. We've had prior attempts on President Trump's life, and obviously they think that this threat is genuine. So, here's Barron trying to go to school in New York, just trying to be a college kid as all this is unfolding.
20: All right, let's end on a light note. You've been doing this radio thing for a long time. Any Dolly Parton stories you want to share?
23: I've got none. I've been racking my. I don't think I ever saw her. I certainly never interviewed her. I've got nothing to share. How about you?
20: My favorite is would have been 1981, maybe 1982. Well, it was after 9 to 5 had come out.
23: Okay.
20: Dolly, big star at this point. Sure. I'm working 7 to midnight on a country station in Dayton, Ohio. She calls the radio station.
23: What?
20: I answer the phone. I thought it was a prank, and I hung up on her. So she calls back. She calls back, and I hung up on her again. And the next day, the program director informs me, hey, you hung up on Dolly Parton. What's going on? See, they had arranged this, but nobody told me that she'd be calling the radio station. So
23: I've calling in to promote the movie.
20: I've regretted that for years.
23: That's a sting.
20: This was like a year or two after 9 to 5, but she was she had some big hits and was
23: I didn't realize I was watching a lot of clips. She was ubiquitous on TV. She was good on TV talk shows. TV talk shows love to book her. There's that clip of her saying, she knew she made it when she was on the Johnny Carson show. I mean, that clip is fantastic. And, I mean, she really was great on all those shows, which I think was a big part of putting her in all of our lives and making us feel like we knew her.
20: Yep, she will be missed. All right, Rory, got a scoot. Great job as always. That's our national correspondent, Rory O'Neill. It's 810, News Radio 570, WSYR. Day one of the great New York State Fair. Let's check traffic and weather together on the 10s. Here's Jeff Wise.
0: 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Right now, 81 South is stop and go at the 690 interchange downtown. 690 East is slow from West Street to the ramp to 81 South as well. And 690 Westbound slowdowns through the construction zone from Teal Ave to Townsend Street. That's still down to two lanes. Now in the 570 WSYR Weather Center, here's meteorologist Jason Katerina.
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11: Going to be warmer today with sun and some clouds, the high up to 81. Partly cloudy tonight, kind of mild, but the low just down to 65. Thursday, a mix of clouds and sun, a thunderstorm in the afternoon that could produce flooding downpours and localized damaging wind gusts, the high of 84. Friday, the clouds will break for some sun. We'll have a brief shower around. Not as warm, the high dialed back to 75. From the Stella Roofing Weather Center, I'm meteorologist Jason Katerina.
20: Right now, mostly sunny. It is 63 degrees in downtown Syracuse at News Radio 570 WSYR.
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20: 8:16 here at News Radio 570 and WSYR. Dave Allen on Syracuse's Morning News. Well, I've been watching this documentary on Netflix. It's called Free Fall, A Reckoning for Boeing. And ironically, Boeing is in the news this morning. Let's bring in our aviation analyst, Jay Ratliff. Jay, it's been a while since we had a good Boeing story. What's going on?
14: Well, I mean, Boeing is making a comeback, and they're certainly pressing Airbus as far as the number of aircraft delivered this year. But the Federal Aviation Administration came out and said that they have a concern with the Boeing MAX aircraft, certain variants of it, that are showing signs of a crack around the emergency door exit, which is at the front of the aircraft, typically the boarding door. So they issued a directive. This is something they're going to keep an eye on, and there's going to be inspections required and follow-up to this. Now, the issue here, Dave, is that these are new aircraft. These are, you know, 6, 7, 8 years old, 9 years old, and they should not be showing any signs of fatigue of any kind this early in their life, especially with these types of aircraft. Plus, Boeing, with these whistleblowers over the last several years, have been reports of Boeing using scrap parts on some of the parts of their airplane. And obviously, that raises concerns. So, yeah, it's something that's going to keep they're going to keep an eye on. And Boeing, you know, many, many years ago, 5, 6 or so, lied to the FAA, lied to airlines, lied to pilots, withheld information by their own doing. They admitted the wrongdoing in court, and they promised to do better. And then we've seen where, well, they're kind of doing some of the same things if the reports are accurate. So, yeah, right now Boeing's just trying to catch a break as far as a good story, but they've got to have a sustained period of time with no headlines to really get past all of this.
20: Summer's quickly coming to an end. Labor Day weekend's going to sneak up on us here. Is that a big travel weekend?
14: It's the end of a busy travel season. I mean, the airlines make a great deal of money in their 100 days of summer from Memorial Day to Labor Day, and we've been seeing, you know, close to 3 million people a day fly on many of those days. So it's not a holiday-type thing like you'd see the Thanksgiving season or all. And since some people have already gone back to school, Dave, it's a bit subdued as far as the end of the holiday. But what it marks is the beginning of September, which is one of the two slowest travel months of the year. So if you're looking for a getaway where you get a discount on the air, the hotel, and your car rental, September or May are the 2 months to travel. So if you like to save money and you're flexible, those are the times to do it.
20: All right, we'll check it out. We got some sunshine here in Syracuse this morning. Any delays across the country?
14: Minor. Chicago could see some weather delays. I don't think less than 30 minutes, which means they're not worth talking about. So if you picked a day to fly, you picked a good day.
20: All right. Safe travels. Thanks, Jay. That's our aviation analyst, Jay Ratliff. All right. It's 818 News Radio 570 WSYR. Let's get some money news now. Here's John Tucker.
12: This is a Bloomberg Money Minute. Investors are eagerly anticipating NVIDIA's earnings this afternoon, not so much for what the numbers will say about the chip giant, but for what they mean to artificial intelligence investors and to the overall market itself. NVIDIA, probably the best barometer for AI spending. Shares of Boston Scientific down over 3% in pre-market trading this morning. The company identifying a cybersecurity incident affecting certain of its information technology systems. It's resulted in a global disruption to the company's operations. It's caused disruptions including the ability to process and ship customer orders. The data center boom has an unlikely winner, Acoustic Consultants. The facilities get plenty of attention for their water and energy use, but the constant noise has nearby residents up at arms. Now the once niche profession is fielding months of work. Dow futures up 19, S&P futures down 7. I'm John Tucker, Bloomberg Radio.
20: 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Let's check traffic and weather together on the 10s. Here's Jeff Wise.
0: 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Right now in Fayetteville on East Genesee Street at North Burdick Street, police are on scene of an accident there. On 81 southbound, still some slowdowns for you at 690 downtown and 690 west, moving under speed through the construction zone as you make your way from T-Lab to Townsend Street. I'm Jeff Wise on Syracuse's breaking news, weather, and traffic station, News Radio 570 WSYR.
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11: Going to be warmer today with sun and some clouds, the high up to 81. Partly cloudy tonight, kind of mild, but the low just down to 65. Thursday, a mix of clouds and sun, a thunderstorm in the afternoon that could produce flooding downpours and localized damaging wind gusts, the high of 84. Friday, the clouds will break for some sun. We'll have a brief shower around. Not as warm, the high dialed back to 75. From the Stellar Roofing Weather Center, I'm meteorologist Jason Caterina.
20: We got sunshine, a few stray clouds, currently 63 in downtown Syracuse at News Radio 570 WSYR.
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20: 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Who is sports at 25 and 55? Here's John DiTullio.
34: Hello again, Dave, and thank you. Josh Allen will not play Thursday in their preseason finale versus the Steelers. That's according to head coach Joe Brady. Now, according to reports, the Bills have named Alec Anderson as the team starting left guard. Calvin Austin of the Giants carted off with a potentially major knee injury on Tuesday. The Giants dealt guard Joshua Azeedu to Kansas City for a seventh round pick in 2028. On the diamond, the Astros taking care of the Yankees as the Yankees bullpen allows six runs.
35: That ball's into right center field. If it gets to the wall, the Astros will take to the lead. It does get to the wall. Payne is going to score. Yordan is going to think about three. The big guy going for a triple. He's in there, and the dugout explodes. 7-6 Astros.
34: That is courtesy of the Astros radio network. Yordan Alvarez with the go-ahead triple as the Astros go on to defeat the Yankees 9-7. Now, Tampa Bay lost to the Tigers 4-1, so New York stays 3.5 back of front-running Tampa. The Red Sox take care of the Marlins 7-3, and the Mets walk off with a 3-2 victory over the Brewers. And the Syracuse Mets, they fall 2-1 at Lehigh Valley. Syracuse women's soccer, they'll host Niagara on Thursday. The SU men, they host Loyola on Friday. And a week from Saturday, Fran Brown and the Syracuse Orange kick off their season at home versus New Hampshire. From the Del Lago Sports Desk, I'm John DiTullio. 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
0: Downtown, 59 degrees. It's 7:30. I'm Barry V. These are the top stories. A rollover crash in Cicero turns deadly. Police identify this past weekend's homicide victim. And a new state law goes into effect today. Details ahead. First, a check of traffic and weather together on the 10s.
1: 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Right now in Fayetteville on East Genesee Street at North Burdick Street, police are responding to an accident there. Also on 690 East, slowdowns at the ramp to 81 South, and no major problems on 481 South through construction between Kirkville Road and 690. I'm Jeff Wise on Syracuse's breaking news, weather, and traffic station, News Radio 570 WSYR.
2: Warmer today with sun and some clouds, the high up to 81 this afternoon. Partly cloudy, remaining mild tonight, the low just 65. For Thursday, intervals of clouds and sun, a thunderstorm in the afternoon that could produce flooding, downpours, and localized damaging wind gusts, the high of 84.
3: News. I'm CJ Papa. Changing direction from President Trump and dealing with the Islamic Republic.
4: The Treasury Department is taking over the Iran war from the Pentagon. Secretary of State Marco Rubio is apparently telling American allies in the Gulf and in the Middle East that there aren't going to be any more big military strikes against the Iranians anytime soon as the focus shifts to economic pressure. That is according to Axios.
3: Fox's Peter Ducey at the White House. The Commander-in-Chief celebrating the American legend Dolly Parton.
5: President Trump says he will be lowering the flags to half staff for 1 week in her honor, saying there has never been anyone like her and never will.
3: Fox's Metal Rivera, Parton died at the age of 80. Her family said after a short battle with cancer. Antrim, South Carolina Senator Darlene Graham defeats Congressman Ralph Norman in the special runoff election for Senate. 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
0: Going to taste. 570 WSYR News Time is 8:33. A crash in Cicero last night has claimed a life.
7: It happened just before 6 o'clock on Island Road near Ferguson Road. When police arrived, they found a car had hit a utility pole and rolled over several times. The 30-year-old driver was pronounced dead at the scene. His name has not been released. Joe Lasky, News Radio 570 WSYR.
0: We have learned the name of the weekend shooting victim in Syracuse on East Fayette Street. Police identified the victim as 51-year-old Willie Hill Jr. Police say Hill was gunned down on East Fayette Street near Westcott Street Saturday night. There's no word on any arrests. The Oswego transfer station will remain closed indefinitely after a fire earlier this week. Officials assessed the damage yesterday of its main trash compactor building from Monday's fire and determined the damage was too extensive to use it. Today is the opening day of the Great New York State Fair.
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9: Well, we talked about this a few weeks ago. I wanted to circle back and get an update. The Trump administration still has an opportunity to stop a Medicare competitive bidding policy that could dramatically reduce patient access to the companies providing critical ostomy and urological supplies. Let's bring in Thomas Ryan. Tom is president and CEO of American Association for Home Care. Tom, where are we with all this at this point?
10: Yeah, well, first of all, you know, ostomy and urological supplies are not commodities. They're clinically managed prosthetic devices that have to be fitted to the individual person. And Medicare is about to buy them the way it buys bulk goods and deliver them to a handful of national mail order companies. Patients are going to pay the price, with infections and hospitalizations. So that's the problem. What can the Trump administration do? We've worked with the Trump administration in the first term to fix some of the issues with competitive bidding, and we've done a good job. We have no issue with competitive bidding. This particular product category is what we have a concern with. You know, this is a local supplier. They take care of clinical care. They fit, teach the patient who's a new ostomy how to manage their stoma. You know, same day response. You have a seal that fails at 6 p.m. on a Friday. You need to have a service. And the fact that they will be going to as few as five suppliers for urologicals and six suppliers for ostomy are very concerning. So what can be done? What we've suggested is let's slow this down. Let's put together a technical advisory panel. Let's work with the clinicians, the patients, and the supplier group, and let's figure out if this is a product category that you think should be in competitive bidding. How do we make it work? Now, ironically, decades ago, when they did a demonstration project and they tried using urologicals, they found out it wasn't an appropriate category because they had issues with patient access. So now, years later, we're pulling it out again and trying it. So, I have confidence that working with the Trump administration, working with Dr. Oz, because we've had several meetings, that we could get this thing slowed down. It's just that the careers are on a pretty fast pathway right now trying to get this program out, and we're doing our best to stop it.
9: Should we contact members of Congress, or what can we do as listeners?
10: Absolutely. I mean, the Urological Ostomy Association, the patient groups have gone on record with Congress. We've gone on record with an item coalition, which represents dozens of consumer groups, clinical groups, led by groups like United Ostomy Association, United Spinal Association. The message has been heard. We are just waiting for the legislation, which has come out of Ledge Council, to drop. We'll have legislation that simply delays this. It puts it on hold to put that technical advisory panel together. When I met with Dr. Oz and told him that, when you go to as few as five urological supplies, and this is for a national RID program, so you have to be able to supply the product category in all 50 states and all territories, and that is going to be impossible for many, many companies. I talked about third-generation companies that have, nurses who are enterostomal therapists. They handle ostomy supplies. They're a legacy company for 3 years. They're simply out of business. So there will be many like that around the country who can't ramp up and supply on a national basis. You must be able to supply, again, throughout the country. It's a new program, remote item delivery, never been done before. Well, it was done before once with diabetes test strips, and it fails miserably. But now we're trying it with these product categories. So it is very, very concerning, and all we can continue to do is come in and engage with the White House, engage with the Trump administration and the careers at CMS and the politicals at CMS to continue to get our message across. But it's a tough fight, and we're still halfway through it.
9: All right, Tom, thanks for the update. Keep us in the loop on this. Thomas Ryan, the president and CEO of American Association for Home Care. It's 8:39. We'll check traffic and weather together on the 10s next.
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9: 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If you're headed to the fair, let's check traffic and weather together on the 10s. 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
1: 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Right now in Fayetteville, East Genesee Street at North Burdick Street. Police are on scene of an accident there. Right now, slowdowns through construction on 690 westbound between T11 Townsend Street and 690 eastbound. A slowdown for you at the 81 southbound ramp as well. Now on the 570 WSYR Weather Center, here's meteorologist Jason Caterina.
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11: 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Weather.
2: It'll be warmer today with sun and some clouds, the high up to 81. Partly cloudy tonight, kind of mild, but the low just down to 65. Thursday, a mix of clouds and sun, a thunderstorm in the afternoon that could produce flooding downpours and localized damaging wind gusts, the high of 84. Friday, the clouds will break for some sun. We'll have a brief shower around. Not as warm, a high dialed back to 75. From the Stella Roofing Weather Center, I'm meteorologist Jason Caterina.
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31: 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The Aggies had 9 seniors graduate from last year's title team, but they still entered the season ranked 8th in the nation, highest preseason ranking in program history. 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
35: Elizabeth Carey here from AAA Western and Central New York. In this week's AAA Spotlight, Labor Day weekend will be a busy one for travel. AAA is out with booking data that shows the top spots in the U.S. include Seattle for Alaska cruises, Orlando, Boston, Denver, and New York. And when it comes to international travel, Rome, Vancouver, also for those Alaska cruises, London, Dublin, and Paris are the hottest destinations. And there are some common themes. Travelers are looking to experience history and culture. The great outdoors are calling people to the U.S. national parks, with many travelers renting cars in Denver and Las Vegas. AAA partner Hertz says Friday, September 4th, will be the busiest pickup day. With the release of school calendars, this is also the time when savvy travelers begin planning vacations for next spring and summer. 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
9: 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Let's get money news now. Here's John Tucker.
26: This is a Bloomberg Money Minute. A bunch of retailers stepping up to the plate this morning. Bath & Body Works shares falling in pre-market trading after the company forecast year-over-year sales declines for the third quarter. Kohl's turnaround effort showing some progress. The retailer raising its annual earnings outlook this morning. Still doesn't see sales growth this year. The company shares are falling in pre-market trading. Kohl's turnaround has been gaining momentum under Michael Bender, who took over as CEO last year after the previous CEO was fired. Bender is focused on improving the shopping experience. Vanguard Group has agreed to buy digital wealth platform Altruist, intensifying its efforts to expand in wealth management. Vanguard, known mostly for its low-fee index funds, they'll add Altruist's wealth technology and custody platform. Vanguard oversees about $12 trillion in assets. The terms of this deal, not disclosed. I'm John Tucker, Bloomberg Radio.
9: 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Well, if you're headed to the fair, what's the forecast? Let's find out. Time for traffic and weather together on the 10s. We'll start with the roads first. Here's Jeff Wise.
1: 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Right now on 690 westbound, a slowdown for you as you make your way through construction from Teal Ave to Townsend Street. Right now in Fayetteville on East Genesee Street at North Burdick Street, an accident there is also being cleared. I'm Jeff Wise on Syracuse's breaking news, weather, and traffic station, News Radio 570 WSYR.
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15: It'll be warmer today with sun and some clouds, the high up to 81. Partly cloudy tonight, kind of mild, but the low just down to 65. Thursday, a mix of clouds and sun, a thunderstorm in the afternoon that could produce flooding downpours and localized damaging wind gusts, the high of 84. Friday, the clouds will break for some sun. We'll have a brief shower around. Not as warm, the high dialed back to 75. From the Stellar Roofing Weather Center, I'm meteorologist Jason Caterina.
9: Mostly sunny. It is currently 60 in downtown Syracuse and News Radio 570 WSYR.
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21: I know that hiring can be challenging. You sort through tons of resumes and you get too many so-so applicants. You're just waiting for someone to match your role perfectly. 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
1: Dolly Parton was an American treasure. She took the values she learned growing up with the faith she embraced all her life, and she lived a life consistent with both. She had an extraordinary talent as a songwriter and as a musician, and she had an extraordinary talent as a business person. She one time said, "I hope people will see beyond my big hair to see that I got a brain. And I hope they'll see beyond my big boobs to see that I've got a heart. And I hope they'll see beyond, through my big personality to see that I've got a little bit of talent." Well, she had an awful lot of talent. She had an awful lot of goodness. She made herself a fortune, but she was the quintessential American success story. She came from nothing, and from hard work, she built something. But like I said, it was a quintessential American story. She not only succeeded, but she brought others with her. First her family, then her region where she grew up, and ultimately millions of others. Through business, she created prosperity, literally thousands of jobs, from Dolly Incorporated to her theme park. She made a lot of people good, solid paychecks for years on end. And through her philanthropy, she's very generous her whole life. And a lot of us who've had little kids in the house, she'd send out a book every month to youngsters in the earliest elementary grades, giving millions of children books, some of those children who never would have had a book otherwise. She was everyone's friend. We loved her. And the reason for that was because she loved us first. And now, as she has passed on, we should not just celebrate her, but we should also emulate her. We should look at her traits and characteristics and try to adapt them for ourselves. She lived a good life. She served a lot of people. She left the wood pile higher than she found it. And that's a worthy example to follow.
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2: All right, Dave, thanks, and good morning. Syracuse football kicks off their season a week from this Saturday at home versus New Hampshire. Syracuse women's soccer, winners of 3 in a row, they'll host Niagara on Thursday night. First kick is at 7 o'clock. SU men's soccer, they play host to Loyola on Friday. Start time is slated for 7 o'clock. The Mets walk off with a 3-2 victory over the Brewers. Meanwhile, the Yankees, they were 9-7 losers to the Astros. Now, they stay 3.5 back of front-running Tampa Bay after the Rays fell to the Tigers as they lose 4-1. The Syracuse Mets, they lose 2-1 at Lehigh Valley. Josh Allen will not play at all Thursday night in their preseason finale at home versus the Pittsburgh Steelers. From the Del Lago Sports Desk, I'm John DiTullio, sports at 25 and 55 right here, News Radio 570 WSYR.
3: 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Heroes like U.S. Army Sergeant William Bernard McKenna, exposed to burn pits. McKenna later died from T-cell lymphoma, leaving his wife, Dina, and two daughters. Tunnel to Towers honored Sergeant McKenna. 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
4: Downtown, 59 degrees. It's 9 o'clock. I'm Barry V. These are the top stories. A rollover crash in Cicero turns deadly. Police identify this past weekend's homicide victim. And a new state law goes into effect today. Details are ahead. First, let's get a check of the latest forecast.
5: 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Right now, 81 South is slow downtown at the 690 interchange at the Harrison Street off-ramp. You're moving along well through construction on 690 West from T-Lab to Townsend Street, and construction for you on 481 Southbound between Kirkville Road and 690. I'm Jeff Wise on Syracuse's breaking news, weather, and traffic station. 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
8: Warmer today with sun and some clouds, the high up to 81 this afternoon. Partly cloudy, remaining mild tonight, the low just 65. For Thursday, intervals of clouds and sun, a thunderstorm in the afternoon that could produce flooding downpours and localized damaging wind gusts, a high of 84.
9: President Trump scores a primary win. I'm Carmen Roberts, Fox News. The president celebrating a primary victory in South Carolina, where his endorsed candidate, interim U.S. Senator Darlene Graham, won the Republican runoff, advancing to the general election in November. She thanked the president for his support.
10: Our victory would not have been possible without you, and we are truly grateful.
9: And Graham's making a bid for a full term in office to replace her brother, the late U.S. Senator Lindsey Graham.
10: Our state and nation are much better and safer because of him.
9: And she will face pediatrician Democrat Annie Andrews in November. South Carolina has not elected a Democratic senator since 1998.
11: Here you come again.
9: As tributes pour in for the country music superstar Dolly Parton, her representatives revealed she died yesterday from cancer.
12: A representative for Parton said she had been admitted to the Vanderbilt Ingram Cancer Center in Nashville on Friday. Additional details about her illness were not given, and it's not clear when she received that diagnosis. Parton had been dealing with other known health issues in the last couple of years, including kidney stones and autoimmune and digestive issues.
9: Fox's Tanya J. Powers reporting. Her family says it will hold a small private funeral service for immediate family in Nashville. The U.S. announced Economic D-Day for Iran this week and is reportedly sticking with that tactic.
13: Secretary of State Marco Rubio is apparently telling American allies in the Gulf and in the Middle East that there aren't going to be any more big military strikes against the Iranians anytime soon as the focus shifts to economic pressure. That is according to Axios.
9: Fox's Peter Ducey at the White House. Iran continues to insist it controls the Strait of Hormuz and ships trying to pass without its permission will be in danger. 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
4: WSYR News Time is 9:03. A fatal crash a little before 6 last night in Cicero. Police say it happened on Island Road near Ferguson Road. When they arrived, they found a car had hit a utility pole and it rolled over several times. The 30-year-old driver pronounced dead at the scene. His name is not released yet. Syracuse police have identified the city's latest homicide victim.
14: Saturday night around 9, officers were called to the 1800 block of East Fayette Street where they found 51-year-old Willie Hill Jr. shot in the chest and stomach. If that name sounds familiar, it's because Hill was arrested back in February in connection with a fatal shooting outside the Playmakers Sports Bar. He was not charged with homicide in that case, as the shooting was ruled self-defense. Dave Smith, News Radio 570 WSYR.
4: A new law banning local police agencies throughout the state from cooperating with ICE goes into effect today. Yesterday, 15 sheriff's agencies officially filed suit challenging the law. The Great New York State Fair kicks off today.
15: The fair includes amusement rides, which open at 11 a.m. today. Entertainment, including the Commodores at Chevy Court today. There is also food, exhibits, contests, and a drone show. The fair will run through Labor Day, and a daily schedule of the fair is available online. Dominic Ciccarelli, News Radio 570 WSYR.
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4: 60 degrees downtown. It's 10 o'clock. I'm Barry B. These are the top stories. A fatal crash in Cicero last night. A weekend homicide victim identified. And the Great New York State Fair opens today. Details ahead. First, a check of the latest forecast.
5: 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Right now, 690 westbound, no major delays through the construction zone between Tealab and Townsend Street. On 481 southbound, there is construction between Kirkville Road and 690. And 81 south is on time at the 690 interchange and the Harrison Street off-ramp. I'm Jeff Wise on Syracuse's breaking news, weather, and traffic station. 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
8: It'll be warmer this afternoon, a gorgeous late August afternoon with sun and some clouds, the high of 81, partly cloudy, mild tonight, the low down to 65. For Thursday, a mix of clouds and sun, a thunderstorm in the afternoon that could produce flooding, downpours, and localized damaging wind gusts, the high of 84.
9: This is a Fox News alert. Meta makes a deal. I'm Carmen Roberts. The owner of Instagram and Facebook reaches a settlement with 29 U.S. states to pay up to $16.7 billion to resolve lawsuits accusing the company's social media platforms of harming children and teenagers.
10: Well, this is a huge win for making the internet safe for millions of kids.
9: Kentucky is among the states that sued, and Attorney General Russell Coleman tells Fox News the outcome is better than if they had won a settlement in court.
10: That's a remarkable aspect of this settlement, and that blackout from midnight to 6. This is common sense stuff that parents are seeking. Let's limit the amount of times our kids during school are getting pinged with notifications. Let's strip the ability of our kids to use these damaging cosmetic surgery filters. And hey, let's limit the doom scrolling.
9: Doom scrolling is a habit of continuously scrolling through negative or frightening or upsetting news. From heartfelt songs to loving philanthropy, Dolly Parton changed the world.
11: Jolene, Jolene.
9: And people around the world are remembering and honoring the country music superstar who died yesterday at 80. Her representatives say the internationally successful singer, actor, businesswoman, and philanthropist died after a brief battle with cancer.
12: Dolly became one of the most successful entertainers of all time, writing thousands of songs, including Jolene and 9 to 5. She'd won several accolades, including 10 Grammys. She even graced the big screen. Dolly always found a way to give back. One of her biggest accomplishments outside of music was her Imagination Library, giving hundreds of millions of free books to kids.
9: Fox's Madeline Rivera reporting. As stocks open higher, the Dow's up just a fraction, a gain of 2 points. The NASDAQ up 10. 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
4: 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A crash in Cicero last night has claimed a life.
13: It happened just before 6 o'clock on Island Road near Ferguson Road. When police arrived, they found a car had hit a utility pole and rolled over several times. The 30-year-old driver was pronounced dead at the scene. His name has not been released. Joe Lasky, News Radio 570 WSYR.
4: We have learned the name of the weekend shooting victim in Syracuse on East Fayette Street. Police identified the victim as 51-year-old Willie Hill Jr. Police say Hill was gunned down on East Fayette Street near Westcott Street Saturday night. There's no word on any arrests. The Oswego transfer station will remain closed indefinitely after a fire earlier this week. Officials assessed the damage yesterday of its main trash compactor building from Monday's fire and determined the damage was too extensive to use it. Today is the opening day of the great New York State Fair.
14: 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At the Suburban Park stage, the All-American Rejects perform at 8. 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
4: Partly sunny and 72 at 10:30. I'm Dave Smith. These are the top stories. The Great New York State Fair kicks off today. A man is dead after a crash in Cicero last night. And Senator Darlene Graham is now South Carolina's Republican Senate nominee for the midterms. Details ahead, not your AccuWeather forecast. Mix of sun and clouds, warmer today, high 82. Partly cloudy tonight, low 68.
5: This is a Fox News alert. I'm CJ Papa. Settlement between a coalition of state attorneys general and Meta. Kentucky Attorney General Russell Coleman on America's Newsroom.
6: It's a great day for kids.
5: The AG adding,
6: by this win, we're making the internet safer for a generation of our kids. And of course, there are limitations. It applies to these 29 states, and we're talking about 10 years.
5: The deal comes with better age verification, usage limits, nighttime access blocks for teenagers and school modes. This is for the company's apps, including Facebook and Instagram. Meta will have to pay nearly $17 billion to the states over 10 years. Dozens are killed in Nepal near the border with China after a violent flash flood.
7: Officials in Nepal say nearly 400 tourists right now are missing. Many are from countries like India, the UK, and the United States.
5: That is Fox's Jeff Paul reporting from London. 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
4: WSYR News Time is 10:32. The Great New York State Fair kicks off today.
8: Fair includes amusement rides, which open at 11 a.m. today. Entertainment, including the Commodores at Chevy Court today. There is also food, exhibits, contests, and a drone show. The fair will run through Labor Day, and a daily schedule of the fair is available online. Dominic Ciccarelli, News Radio 570 WSYR.
4: A man is dead after a crash in Cicero last night. Cicero police say it happened a little before 6 when a 30-year-old driver lost control on Island Road near Ferguson, hitting a utility pole and flipping over several times. He was pronounced dead at the scene. His name has not been released. Oswego transfer station is going to remain closed indefinitely after a fire earlier this week. Inspectors determined the damage to the trash compactor building from Monday's fire was severe, and it'll take time for repairs. It's recommended to use the Bristol Hill transfer station or the Hannibal transfer station. Oswego County Health Department has issued a boil water order for southwest quadrant of the city of Oswego. It applies to the area of West Utica Street and Hillsdale Avenue, including Morningstar Residential Center on Sunrise Drive. That boil water order is expected to remain in effect until at least tomorrow. And 15 county sheriffs, including Madison County Sheriff Todd Hood and Oswego County Sheriff Don Hilton, are suing the state over the law that went into effect yesterday that bans local law enforcement from cooperating with ICE. Your next news at 11 o'clock, breaking news anytime on Syracuse Breaking News Weather and Traffic Station, News Radio 570 WSYR on 106.9 FM.
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0: Jason, what was it he alluded to? Because he didn't answer the question on what they were doing, but he alluded to peace talks, didn't he?
1: Yeah, he went straight into how both sides want peace and they want to stop fighting. I think that was directly what he said. So yeah, it was kind of alluding to that. I don't know if that's the case, but it sounded like it.
0: So I had a European prime minister who told me in a private conversation, so I won't name him. But I had a European prime minister tell me in a private conversation that Russia is dying for peace. They really want peace. You know, things are not going well for Russia in this, and they really want peace, but they got to save face, and the only one that can do this is Donald Trump. So hopefully that is what they're doing. But you have to hear the whole interview for yourself, because we talked about everything, and it was pretty eye-opening. There was a lot of news in that interview. And you can find it now at glennbeck.com/torch. 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
11: Mostly sunny and 74 at 11 o'clock. I'm Dave Smith. These are the top stories. A man dead after a crash in Cicero. A man accused of being involved in a shootout in Manlius last summer was sentenced yesterday. And fans around the world mourning the death of Dolly Parton. Details ahead. First, traffic and weather together.

0: From the Geddes Federal Savings Traffic Center, customer service you can trust, member FDIC, in Syracuse, 690 both east and westbound between Hiawatha Boulevard at exit 8 and Route 695 at exit 6. The speed limit has been reduced to 55 miles during the duration of the New York State Fair. I'm Kenny Dees on Syracuse's breaking news, weather, and traffic station, News Radio 570 WSYR.
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2: It'll be warmer this afternoon, a gorgeous late August afternoon with sun and some clouds, the high of 81, partly cloudy, mild tonight, the low down to 65. For Thursday, a mix of clouds and sun, a thunderstorm in the afternoon that could produce flooding, downpours, and localized damaging wind gusts, the high of 84.
3: Meta agrees to settle. I'm Carmen Roberts, Fox News. Meta cuts a deal in a landmark case over the alleged social media harm to children and teens. The company, which owns Instagram and Facebook, agreed to pay up to $16.7 billion to settle the case with 29 states.
4: The settlement also includes an agreement to make major changes to its products. Those include daily usage limits and nighttime blocks for users under 18, as well as bans on features that exacerbate mental health issues. Meta denies wrongdoing in the agreement. The settlement ends the trial, which was expected to see Meta CEO Mark Zuckerberg testify before a jury in federal court. Tanya J. Powers, Fox News.
3: Another case drawing national attention resumed in Massachusetts this morning, where Lindsay Clancy is on trial for killing her three young children.
5: The jury will ultimately decide if Clancy is guilty of first-degree murder or if she's not guilty by reason of insanity. She will either go to a state prison or a mental hospital.
3: Fox's Nate Foy in Plymouth, Mass. And closing arguments may begin as soon as tomorrow. Fans around the world are remembering Dolly Parton for her incredible musical talent and spirit. Her representatives say the 80-year-old superstar passed away yesterday from cancer and will always be remembered for her music, acting, business savvy, humor, and generosity, and advice like this.
6: You got to be true to yourself. You got to stand up for what you believe in, especially to the young girls. You got to believe in yourself. You've got to be willing to sacrifice for whatever that dream of yours is.
3: Dolly on Fox and Friends in 2018. A small private funeral service is planned for immediate family in Nashville. 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
7: 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A man is dead after a crash in Cicero.
8: Police say this happened early last night when a 30-year-old driver lost control along Island Road near Ferguson, hitting a utility pole and flipping over several times. The victim was pronounced dead at the scene. His name has not been released. Marty Casper, News Radio 570 WSYR.
7: A man accused of being involved in a shootout in Manlius last summer was sentenced yesterday. On June 3rd, Manlius police responded to Manoa Bridgeport Road for shots fired between two SUVs. 27-year-old Kenneth Sullivan was arrested in regard to that shooting. He pled guilty to second-degree attempted murder and yesterday was sentenced to 5 years in prison. Another man, 29-year-old Dylan Herring, is charged with second-degree attempted murder and fourth-degree conspiracy for that shooting. He'll be in court September 10th. Yesterday, a new law signed by Governor Kathy Hochul went into effect that bans local law enforcement from cooperating with ICE. And now there's a lawsuit. 15 county sheriffs, including Madison County Sheriff Todd Hood and Oswego County Sheriff Don Hilton, are suing, arguing the agreements between ICE and the sheriffs are sanctioned by the federal government, and no state has the authority to tell sheriffs they can't make those agreements. And today's opening day for the Great New York State Fair, the Commodores take the Chevy Court stage at 1 o'clock and Quiet Riot at 6. At the Urban Park stage, the All-American Rejects perform at 8. 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
1: It'll be warmer this afternoon. A gorgeous late August afternoon with sun and some clouds. The high of 81. Partly cloudy, mild tonight. The low down to 65. For Thursday, a mix of clouds and sun. A thunderstorm in the afternoon that could produce flooding, downpours, and localized damaging wind gusts. The high of 84.
2: Meta. The settlement. I'm Therese Crowley, Fox News. Meta ends the social media addiction lawsuit mid-trial, admitting no harm to kids, but agreeing to pay state $17 billion and set new limits on teen users.
3: The landmark settlement cuts short a federal trial in California over claims made by 29 states that Meta's Facebook and Instagram platforms were designed to addict children, among other claims. The settlement for Meta to pay up to $17 billion also includes an agreement to make major changes to its products. Those include daily usage limits and nighttime blocks for users under 18, as well as bans on features that exacerbate mental health issues. Meta denies wrongdoing in the agreement. California, Colorado, Kentucky, and New Jersey were among the states that sued Meta in 2023, and the settlement ends the trial, which was expected to see Meta CEO Mark Zuckerberg testify before a jury in federal court. Tanya J. Powers, Fox News.
2: It's a fraction of Meta's revenue last year, $201 billion. The Trump bump in South Carolina helps lift Senator Darlene Graham to win the Republican nomination to replace her late brother, Lindsey Graham, on the general election ballot in South Carolina by just 18,000 votes.
4: Graham's victory was a test of President Trump's endorsement. The president strongly backed her. She is new to politics after the sudden passing of her brother, Lindsey Graham.
5: I continue to miss Lindsey every day, and there is still a big hole in my heart. But I know he's looking down right now, very proud.
4: Graham says she spoke with President Trump, who offered his congratulations. The Graham campaign believes the president did all he could to help her across the finish line.
2: In Alaska, retired teacher Dan J. Sullivan qualified for a slot on the general election ballot against Republican Dan S. Sullivan, the senator. Republicans worry voters could confuse the two Sullivans. 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
7: The law limits cooperation between local law enforcement and federal immigration authorities. The sheriffs argue the restrictions are unconstitutional and interfere with agreements authorized under federal law. The suit seeks to block the state from enforcing the new provisions. Joe Lasky, News Radio 570 WSYR.
6: A man is dead after a crash in Cicero last night. Police say it happened around 6 when a 30-year-old lost control on Island Road near Ferguson, hit a utility pole and flipped over several times. He was pronounced dead at the scene. His name has not been released. A teen who shot and killed another teen outside a Syracuse City pool last summer has been offered a plea deal. 16-year-old Kyari Cunningham is accused of shooting 15-year-old Adon Thomas outside the upper Onondaga Park pool. Cunningham faces a max of 15 years to life if convicted of second-degree murder. Prosecutors offered a deal for 13 years to life. The defense wanted 10 to life. Well, now a judge has said they would accept 12 years to life if Cunningham pleads guilty. Teen has till September 8th to decide. And today's opening day for the Great New York State Fair. Governor Hochul was on the fairgrounds to kick off this year's edition. It runs every day from 9 a.m. to 11 p.m. except the last day, which is Labor Day, when the hours are 9 to 9. You'll find out all you need to know at nysfair.ny.gov. Your next news at 12:30, breaking news anytime on Syracuse's breaking news, weather, and traffic station, News Radio 570 WSYR on 106.9 FM.
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1: 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Born on America's darkest day of September 11th, the Tunnel to Towers Foundation has been helping America's heroes ever since. Heroes like United States Army Sergeant William McKenna. Motivated by the tragedy of 9/11, he enlisted and served two tours in Iraq, where he was exposed daily to toxic chemicals from burn pits.
0: Less than a year after returning from his final tour, William lost his life to T-cell lymphoma. He left behind his wife, Dina, and their two daughters. His widow, Dina, continues to fight tirelessly for veterans exposed to burn pits.
1: In this 25th anniversary year of 9/11, we continue to see the lasting impact that day has on our heroes and their families. 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
13: Sunny and 80 at 1 o'clock. I'm Dave Smith. These are the top stories. A man dead after a crash in Cicero. A man accused of being involved in a shootout in Manlius last summer was sentenced yesterday. Actor Tim Curry, known for his role as Dr. Frankenfurter in the Rocky Horror Picture Show, is dead at the age of 80. Details ahead. 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
14: 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Bridge Street, westbound between Marginal Road and Erie Boulevard East. The right lane is closed due to road construction causing a couple of minutes of delay. And 690 West into downtown from 481 South to the 81 interchange. Everything is moving up to speed. I'm Kenny Dees on Syracuse's breaking news, weather, and traffic station, News Radio 570 WSYR.
15: It'll be warmer this afternoon, a gorgeous late August afternoon with sun and some clouds, the high of 81, partly cloudy, mild tonight, the low down to 65. For Thursday, a mix of clouds and sun, a thunderstorm in the afternoon that could produce flooding, downpours, and localized damaging wind gusts, the high of 84.
7: A mega Meta settlement. Gianna Gelosi, Fox News. Meta agreeing to pay up to $17 billion to settle a lawsuit with dozens of states over social media addiction claims.
16: The landmark settlement cuts short a federal trial in California over claims made by 29.

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13: Mostly cloudy and 82 at 2 o'clock. I'm Dave Smith. These the top stories. 15 New York sheriffs have filed a federal lawsuit challenging that new state immigration law that went into effect yesterday. A man is dead after a crash in Cicero. And Meta has settled in its federal trial over social media addiction. Details ahead. First, traffic and weather together.
14: 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I'm Kenny Dees on Syracuse's breaking news, weather, and traffic station, News Radio 570 WSYR.
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16: This is Lee Habib, host of Our American Stories. 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
1: It'll be warmer this afternoon, a gorgeous late August afternoon with sun and some clouds, the high of 81, partly cloudy, mild tonight, the low down to 65. For Thursday, a mix of clouds and sun, a thunderstorm in the afternoon that could produce flooding, downpours, and localized damaging wind gusts, the high of 84.
17: Meta surprise. I'm Therese Crowley, Fox News. Meta agrees to a massive settlement in the social media addiction lawsuit to pay out $17 billion to states and enact new laws and limits for teen users. Fox's Claudia Coyne.
18: Under the terms of the settlement over the next 10 years, Meta will pay up to $17 billion to the coalition of states that sued the social media giant. It will also have to make big changes to how Facebook and Instagram operate for minors and make stronger efforts to flag harmful content and remove users under 13. Provided the court approves the deal, California alone will receive up to $2 billion. California Attorney General Rob Bonta saying, quote, "Today we have secured a settlement with Meta that will make social media less dangerous for our kids and make a world of difference for children and their families."
17: Meta admits no wrongdoing or liability. This same day as the passing of America's national treasure Dolly Parton, we learn the great English star of stage, film, and TV, Tim Curry, also died, age 80. Of course, you know him from the Rocky Horror Picture Show.
19: So, come up to the lab and see what's on the slab. I see you shiver with anticipation.

0: clip courtesy of 20th Century Fox, Tim Curry. Memorable in Home Alone 2 as well. His manager says he died peacefully at his Toluca Lake, California home. And we learned Dolly Parton spent her final days battling cancer.
1: As tributes continue to pour in for beloved entertainer Dolly Parton, it's now known that she had dealt with cancer prior to her death on Tuesday. A representative for Parton said she had been admitted to the Vanderbilt Ingram Cancer Center in Nashville on Friday. Additional details about her illness were not given, and it's not clear when she received that diagnosis.
0: And that's Fox's Tanya J. Powers. 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
2: WSYR News Time is 2:03. 15 New York sheriffs have filed a federal lawsuit challenging that new state immigration law that went into effect yesterday.
3: The law limits cooperation between local law enforcement and federal immigration authorities. The sheriffs argue the restrictions are unconstitutional and interfere with agreements authorized under federal law. The suit seeks to block the state from enforcing the new provisions. Joe Lasky, News Radio 570 WSYR.
2: A man is dead after a crash in Cicero last night. Police say it happened around 6 when a 30-year-old lost control on Island Road near Ferguson, hit a utility pole, and flipped over several times. He was pronounced dead at the scene. His name has not been released. A teen who shot and killed another teen outside a Syracuse City pool last summer has been offered a plea deal. 16-year-old Kyrie Cunningham is accused of shooting 15-year-old Adon Thomas outside the Upper Onondaga Park pool. Cunningham faces a max of 15 years to life if convicted of second-degree murder. Prosecutors offered a deal for 13 years to life. The defense wanted 10 to life. Well, now a judge has said they would accept 12 years to life if Cunningham pleads guilty. Teen has till September 8th to decide. And today's opening day for the Great New York State Fair. Governor Hochul was on the fairgrounds to kick off this year's edition. It runs every day from 9 a.m. to 11 p.m. except the last day, which is Labor Day, when the hours are 9 to 9. You'll find out all you need to know at nysfair.ny.gov. Your next news at 2:30. 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

0: All right, we have some phenomenal talkbacks, and we have a ton of great calls. We're going to get to both of those when we return on this next break. And we have a phenomenal clip that producer Greg has found. When I told you that Jason Williams, by the way, that is the former white point guard basketball player, for those of you who remember him, he actually agrees with everything Enos Kanter has said, but he's not smart enough to realize what Enos Kanter is doing. I'll lay it out for you when we come back. That's going to be pretty fun. But I want to tell you all about our friends at Rapid Radio right now and the impact that they are going to have with everybody out there when it comes to being able to stay in touch with your families. They've got a great deal for you right now. 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
5: Mostly cloudy, 82 at 2:30. I'm Dave Smith. These are the top stories. The Great New York State Fair kicks off today. A man is dead after a crash in Cicero last night. And Senator Darlene Graham is now South Carolina's Republican Senate nominee for the midterms. Details ahead, not your AccuWeather forecast. Mix of sun and clouds, warmer today, high 82. Partly cloudy tonight, low 68.
6: News. I'm John Saucier. Meta has agreed to roughly $17 billion settlement with a number of states that joined a lawsuit accusing the company of trying to get children addicted to its platforms and illegally collecting their personal data. California Attorney General Rob Bonta, why do you think they decided to settle?
7: The trial was not going well for Meta, and that is not dissimilar from how their other trials have gone. I think ours went particularly well for us and particularly bad for them.
6: Film and TV actor Tim Curry has died at the age of 80. TMZ reports the actor passed away at his L.A. home late last night. He was known for playing many characters, such as the concierge of the Plaza Hotel in the 1992 comedy Home Alone 2.
8: And how are we this morning?
9: Fine. Is my transportation here?
8: Out in front, sir. A limousine and a pizza. Compliments of the Plaza Hotel.
6: The sound courtesy of 20th Century Fox. 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
5: 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The Great New York State Fair kicks off today.
11: Fair includes amusement ride, entertainment. There is also food, exhibits, contests, and a drone show. The fair will run through Labor Day, and a daily schedule of the fair is available online. 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
5: A man is dead after a crash in Cicero last night. Cicero police say it happened a little before 6 when a 30-year-old driver lost control on Island Road near Ferguson, hitting a utility pole and flipping over several times. He was pronounced dead at the scene. His name has not been released. Oswego transfer station is going to remain closed indefinitely after a fire earlier this week. Inspectors determined the damage to the trash compactor building from Monday's fire was severe and it'll take time for repairs. It's recommended to use the Bristol Hill transfer station or the Hannibal transfer station. Oswego County Health Department has issued a boil water order for southwest quadrant of the city of Oswego. It applies to the area of West Utica Street and Hillsdale Avenue, including Morningstar Residential Center on Sunrise Drive. That boil water order is expected to remain in effect until at least tomorrow. And 15 county sheriffs, including Massa County Sheriff Todd Hood and Oswego County Sheriff Don Hilton, are suing the state over the law that went into effect yesterday that bans local law enforcement from cooperating with ICE. Your next news at 3 o'clock. 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
11: Mostly cloudy and 82. I'm Dave Smith. These are the top stories. A law that went into effect in New York yesterday has prompted a lawsuit. A teen who shot and killed another teen outside a Syracuse City pool has been offered a plea deal. And Meta is settling its federal trial over social media addiction. Details ahead. First, traffic and weather together.
12: From the Geddes Federal Savings Traffic Center, customer service you can trust, member FDIC, in Syracuse, 690 both east and westbound between Hiawatha Boulevard at exit 8 and Route 695 at exit 6. The speed limit has been reduced to 55 miles per hour for the duration of the fair. Right now, you can expect about 5 minutes of delay. I'm Kenny Dees on Syracuse's breaking news, weather and traffic station, News Radio 570 WSYR.
13: Partial clouds tonight, low 67. Clouds and sun, an afternoon thunderstorm. Thursday, high 82 and a low 62. Clouds breaking for sun on Friday, high 75. And a beautiful day on Saturday, partly sunny with a high 78.
14: 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I'm Chris Caraccio.
15: At least 47 Americans are missing after a flash flooding tore through valleys in Nepal in the country's northern areas. That's according to Nepal officials. Almost 100 deaths have been reported and more than 380 people are missing. The floods decimated villages as they ripped through houses, roads, bridges, and power plants. There's no word yet on the nationalities of the casualties. Meta is settling in its federal trial over social media addiction. Several states sued the tech giant, alleging it designed its social media platforms, including Facebook and WhatsApp, to engage children and get them addicted. They also claim Meta misled users about the safety of the apps. As part of the settlement, Meta denied the allegations but committed to establishing daily limits and blocks on nighttime use for teenage users, along with enhanced age assurance measures. Meta will also pay nearly $17 billion in the settlement. I'm Chris Caraccio, NBC News Radio.
11: From the 570 WSYR Newsroom, I'm Dave Smith. Well, yesterday, a new law signed by Governor Kathy Hochul went into effect that bans local law enforcement from cooperating with ICE. Now, there's a lawsuit.
16: 15 county sheriffs, including Madison County Sheriff Todd Hood and Oswego County Sheriff Don Hilton, are suing the state. They argue agreements between ICE and the sheriffs are sanctioned by the federal government, and no state has the authority to tell sheriffs that they can't participate in the agreements. Marty Casper, News Radio 570.
11: A teen who shot and killed another teen outside a Syracuse City pool last summer has been offered a plea deal. 16-year-old Kyrie Cunningham is accused of shooting 15-year-old Aton Thomas outside the Upper Onondaga Park pool. A judge has agreed to a sentence of 12 years to life if Cunningham pleads guilty when he returns to court September 8th. Oswego Transfer Station will remain closed indefinitely after a fire early this week. Inspectors determined the damage to the main trash compactor building from Monday's fire was significant, and repairs will take some time. It's recommended that people use the Bristol Hill Transfer Station or the Hannibal Transfer Station. Today's opening day for the Great New York State Fair. It runs from 9 a.m. to 11 p.m. every day except for Labor Day, the last day of the fair. Then hours are from 9 to 9. Quiet Riot will make some noise at the Chevy Court stage at 6. At the Suburban Park stage, the All-American Rejects perform at 8. You can find out all you need to know at nysfair.com.

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0: Afternoon, my friend. Thank you so much for tuning in. Flat out beautiful day for a radio program. You know, yesterday we talked about this new thing that your special girlfriend, Comrade Kate, and her pals leading the legislature, her Democrat pals, put in the thing that says local law enforcement can no longer coordinate or cooperate with federal immigration officials or vice versa. Well, there's been a lawsuit to challenge that. It's been put forward by a number of county sheriffs, each elected by their neighbors to lead law enforcement in their county and community. Two of those are Todd Hood out of Madison County and Don Hilton out of Oswego County. Now, I want to stop for a second, okay? And I don't want to talk about immigration and ICE and Hochul and all that other stuff. Let's lay that issue aside and look at these two men and just ask ourselves, over the years, these two men, Don Hilton and Todd Hood, in our region, in their counties, who have they been? What have they stood for? What is our assessment of them? What do we think of them? Are these nut jobs? Are these extremists? Are these people who can't be trusted? Are these folks who should be threatened by the governor? Are these people who should be mocked and ridiculed by the governor? Should be these be people who are made casualties, something of political pawns, trod on by the governor over some immigration pissing match between her and the folks down in Washington? My sense is that over the years, Don Hilton and Todd Hood have, in their counties and in this region, been men held in very high esteem. These are people we respect. These are two men, like I said, elected by their neighbors. They are not jokes. They are not extremists. They're not dumb. They're not local hillbillies too stupid to understand complex issues fathomable only by the governor's giant throbbing brain. These men are leaders of their community. These men have dedicated their lives to protecting their communities and counties. These are men who 24/7, 365 are responsible for the public safety of the wonderful counties in which they live and which they each serve. And I think that that is something we should keep in mind when we look at this issue and this contest between the Democrats who politically sit atop this state and the men and women in uniform out there in the middle of the night protecting this state. And again, if our experience with Todd Hood and Don Hilton has been that they are intelligent, reasonable, wise, respected, even-handed, trustworthy individuals, if that's been true throughout their career, isn't it likely that that's also true right now? If you were a good guy yesterday, and you were a good guy the day before that, and the day before that, stretching back since the start of your career, should we believe the governor today that you have now turned into a bad guy? And do we believe, no disrespect to Governor Hochul, maybe you voted for her, but should we believe that the governor understands issues of law enforcement and community policing better than do either these two sheriffs in particular or all the sheriffs in general? Right? It seems to me, I hope I'm not jumping to a conclusion, it seems to me that a cop knows a hell of a lot more about cop business than does a politician. Right? I mean, to me, that seems obvious. And also, I look at Todd Hood, I look at Don Hilton, men who are respected profoundly and across party lines in this region, and they say our concern on this issue is so significant that we want to be part of this lawsuit. That leads me to believe there's probably something to that lawsuit, right? The position of these sheriffs and their colleagues, it probably is raising a point that is very valid and to which maybe the rest of us should pay some attention. And maybe as the governor stands up there and makes her threats about, we'll see you in court and all this other stuff, as she makes comments that are undeniably derisive of men who have spent their entire adult lives leaving home in the morning, not knowing if they're coming back at the end of their shift, as she derides and mocks them, is it not reasonable, based on who we know them to be, to reject her assertions? No, Governor, you are wrong about these sheriffs. And that leads me to conclude that maybe there's a pretty good chance you're wrong about this issue. I think that that's where I stand, right? And I think that's a reasonable place to stand. We can all have our views on immigration and this, that, and the other. But I don't think it's likely she knows more about police work than do these policemen. And I don't think it's likely that these two sheriffs, or any of these sheriffs, all men and women who have dedicated themselves to their communities all their adult lives, I don't think it's likely that they're being wrong about this issue. That's just how I look at it. Time for traffic and weather on 570 WSYR.
1: From the Geddes Federal Savings Traffic Center, customer service you can trust, member FDIC, in Syracuse, 690 both east and westbound between Hiawatha Boulevard at exit 8 and Route 695 at exit 6. The speed limit has been reduced to 55 miles per hour for the duration of the fair. Right now, you can expect about 5 minutes of delay. I'm Kenny Dees on Syracuse's breaking news, weather, and traffic station, News Radio 570 WSYR.
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5: Partial clouds for the rest of your Wednesday. Tonight's low 67. Clouds and sun. A thunderstorm in the afternoon on Thursday. The high 82. Evening thunderstorm in spots. Otherwise cloudy. Humid. Low 62. Friday, clouds will break for sun, high 75. Saturday, partial sunshine, a nice day to kick off the weekend with a high 78. From the Stellar Roofing Weather Center, I'm Andy Robb.
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0: Looks like we ought to talk a little bit more about Dolly Parton. She, of course, passed away yesterday. We discussed her on yesterday's broadcast. But I think we most of us had a chance last night to... Watch one network or another do some kind of special on the good lady and her life. And if you're anything like me, I bet you probably you have spent some time listening to Dolly Parton music over, you know, the last 24 hours. I recognize that Dolly means different things to different people based on their age. And I recognize that at 80 years of age, for many young people, of course, she's not really a part of their, you know, music listening life. That's natural. Nothing wrong with that. She hit it big right about the time I graduated from high school. And so Dolly Parton has been, you know, a prominent entertainment figure all of my adult life. But about the listening to her music, as we spoke yesterday and as I went for a run after work with the iHeart app, typed in there Dolly Parton and it started playing me songs. I wanted to listen to Dolly Parton songs just to, I don't know, feel the vibe, if you will. And, you know, I thought I was pretty knowledgeable of Dolly Parton's music, by which I meant I had watched her movies and I had listened to country radio for the past 40 plus years. And so if you ask me, give me the names of Dolly Parton songs, I probably would have given you about 10 or a dozen songs, and everybody would go, oh yeah, oh yeah, oh yeah, oh yeah. There were the big, big, big crossover hits, and radio played them a lot. And I had never much looked beyond that. But as I have, you know, from, you know, last night and this morning on my drive, if you ask, you know, whatever music system you use to play you Dolly Parton music, and each time you come to a song you recognize, just skip on that one. The depth and breadth of her music is stunning, breathtaking, wonderful. I heard so many songs that I never knew she had done, performing with so many artists I never had been aware she had partnered up with. And I know she was as great a musician as she was so much more than that. But just that portion of her, the musician portion, even though I followed her career for 40 years, I didn't dig beneath the surface, and I missed out. So if you're looking for a treat musically, do some digging. Again, the iHeartRadio app worked best for me. Amazon was less satisfying. Also, YouTube, if you type in Dolly Parton, you'll find some videos there of her performing. On social media, there have been a lot of videos. People have dug out interviews she did on the Letterman Show, the Johnny Carson Show. She wrote a song once performed for him there at the desk on how being on the Johnny Carson Show helped her career. It was beautiful. It was lovely. But speaking of the YouTube one, there, you know, a Stairway to Heaven for people my age, you know, Stairway to Heaven was a very important song, a very beautiful song. And I had no idea Dolly Parton performed Stairway to Heaven. And the deal is that, you know, to use that phrase from the singing shows, she made it her own. It was amazing. And again, I have been listening to Stairway to Heaven since before you were born, okay? I can remember at Summers Hall, the recreational building next to the Presbyterian Church, back when I was a teenager coming up, I remember dancing with a young lady, Stairway to Heaven. And no, we somehow convinced ourselves that was a slow dance. And it back then, you just wrapped your arms all around each other and you walked backwards in little circles. And I hate to be crude or crass, but she might have been pushing her boobs against your chest. You don't know. But you could smell, like, I don't know if that was perfume or hairspray, but there was girl smell all up in your face and warm and, oh, my gosh, you're hugging her, she's hugging you. Stairway to Heaven is playing in the back. Oh, man, oh, man. Oh, that's a good memory, brother. That's a good memory right there. But Dolly Parton performed Stairway to Heaven, and as late last night, I'm watching that. It's like, my gosh, I understand and appreciate that song and its lyrics more than I ever have. Oh, that song is about something. Okay, all right, I'm fine. At any rate, God bless Dolly Parton. Also, she is a quintessential American success story and the last of the hillbilly singers. People said, you saw it last night on TV. Well, the fourth of 12 children, one-room shack up here in Appalachia. That's how they say it on TV. Appalachia is how we say it in Appalachia, but it's Appalachia on the TV news. There actually were a whole line of performers with a very similar backstory. Johnny Cash, Loretta Lynn, Tammy Wynette, Merle Haggard, Waylon Jennings. Was it Waylon Jennings or Merle Haggard? One of them was literally born in a boxcar, right? While mom was an Okie. People came from poverty, from hard scrabble, a lot of Scots-Irish roots out in the middle of nowhere. Johnny Cash, Dias, Arkansas, all crammed up in that one-room place. They came out of nowhere, and they made it big, and they brought the values and the sensibilities of their upbringing to a radio near you, if you will. And America embraced that. And Dolly was the last of that breed. It's time for news with Dave Smith on 570 WSYR.
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3: Mostly cloudy and 82. I'm Dave Smith. These are the top stories. 15 New York sheriffs have filed a federal lawsuit challenging that new state immigration law. A man is dead after a crash in Cicero last night. And a federal judge lifting a nationwide block on President Trump's executive order targeting mail-in voting. Details ahead. First, traffic and weather together.
4: 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In Syracuse, we are seeing traffic filling in throughout your major roadways. We're seeing some congestion by the fairgrounds, 690 both east and westbound, and 695. In Syracuse, 690 by the 81 ramp downtown, we're seeing your typical traffic for this time of day. I'm Ryder Oman on Syracuse's breaking news, weather, and traffic station, News Radio 570 WSYR.
6: Partial clouds tonight, low 67. Clouds and sun, an afternoon thunderstorm. Thursday, high 82 and a low 62. Clouds breaking for sun on Friday, high 75. And a beautiful day on Saturday, partly sunny with a high 78.
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8: Fox News, I'm Tom Graham. Closing arguments in the Lindsay Clancy trial will begin tomorrow. She's the Massachusetts mother accused of murdering her 3 children. Testimony wrapped up today. The defense argues Clancy's not criminally responsible for the triple killing because she was suffering from postpartum psychosis.
10: The defense claims Clancy was obeying a male voice, suddenly commanding murder and suicide, but never heard again after the children were dead.
8: Fox's Molly Line outside that Plymouth, Massachusetts courthouse. Nearly 100 people are dead, more than 400 missing, following massive flash flooding in a mountainous border area between Nepal and China.
11: The U.S. Embassy in Nepal says they are deeply saddened by the tragic loss of life. They are working to account for any U.S. citizens impacted by the flooding and remain in close contact with authorities in Nepal.
8: Fox's Jeff Paul. 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
3: From the 570 WSYR newsroom, I'm Dave Smith. 15 New York sheriffs have filed a federal lawsuit challenging the state immigration law. That law limits cooperation between local law enforcement and federal immigration authorities, or ICE, and it went into effect yesterday. The sheriffs argue the restrictions are unconstitutional and interfere with agreements authorized under federal law. The suit seeks to block the state from enforcing the new provisions. A man is dead after a crash in Cicero.
12: Police say this happened early last night when a 30-year-old driver lost control along Island Road near Ferguson, hitting a utility pole and flipping over several times. The victim was pronounced dead at the scene. Marty Casper, News Radio 570 WSYR.
3: Cicero police have now identified the man as 30-year-old Gerald Downey. A man accused of being involved in a shootout in Manlius in June of last year was sentenced yesterday. Manlius police responded to Manoa Bridgeport Road for shots fired between 2 SUVs. 27-year-old Kenneth Sullivan was arrested in regard to the shooting. He pled guilty to second-degree attempted murder and yesterday was sentenced to 5 years in prison. Another man, 29-year-old Dylan Herring, is charged with second-degree attempted murder and fourth-degree conspiracy for the shooting. He'll be in court September 10th. NASCAR has announced that a playoff race will return to the Watkins Glen Raceway next year, and the race weekend will be Friday, September 17th through the 19th. Well, last year, NASCAR race weekend was moved to May from its usual August spot, and people, especially the campers, there faced several challenges, especially the weather. Your next news in 30 minutes. Breaking news anytime. I'm Dave Smith on Syracuse Breaking News Weather and Traffic Station. 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
0: Isn't it? And yet, here I am at work. No. I'm not looking for pity or sympathy or whatever else like that. But here I am at friggin' work, inside in a little room, no windows, no sunshine, all by myself. On what may be one of the last nice days of summer. Okay. No. Bob Lonsberry, radio martyr. That's what I'm all about. One real quick last story, at least for a little while, on Dolly Parton. She, of course, wrote I Will Always Love You. And it's the story of the song is interesting. First of all, the song is beautiful. I Will Always Love You. The song was written as sort of a thank you and a goodbye to Porter Wagoner. Dolly Parton, she knew she wanted to be a singer from the time she was really like a kindergartner, first grader. And he used to stand on the porch of the shack and sing to the chickens in the yard, literally. She was at a talent thing. When she was 13, that put her on the stage at the Ryman Auditorium. And then back home she went. And the day after she graduated from high school, her few belongings in a suitcase, she headed out to Nashville, Tennessee. And it was on her first day in Nashville, standing out in front of a laundromat doing some clothes, that a car drove by. A young man looking out the window said, "That is a good-looking girl," and stopped to introduce himself. His name was Carl Dean, and they would be married some 59 years. From that day till his death, they were an inseparable couple. And as we learn more about their marriage and their love, he just touches your heart. It touches your heart. But 1967, she gets a big break. She gets hired to be the girl singer on the Porter Wagoner Show. Porter Wagoner Show, black and white, a simple thing. Porter Wagoner, who then was fairly popular, he'd had a half-hour show, and she'd sing a duet with him, and then she'd do one song by herself. And increasingly, those songs by herself were songs that she had written, and they were good. And before long, it got to the point where Dolly thought she should go out on her own. But there were contracts and all this other stuff with Porter Wagoner, and he thought that she was being disloyal and everything else. Anyway, they had to go to court, and she lost about everything. She was in a deep financial hole, but such was her confidence and her commitment that, you know, she stepped out, went off on her own. But as a parting kindness, if you will, she wrote for Porter Wagoner, "I Will Always Love You." She released that song, and it was her first number one. It was a great song. Well, it had hit it big, and she got word that Elvis Presley was going to record her song. And a date was set, a studio was secured, and she told her family and friends, Elvis is going to record my song on thus and such a day. She came into town to be there and watch it, and everything was going to be great. And then the night before the recording session was to take place, when Elvis Presley was to record I Will Always Love You, Dolly got a call from Colonel Tom Parker, who was Elvis's manager and Svengali and whatever else like that. And Colonel Tom says, "Oh, yeah, well, we're very eager to record this. You know, Elvis is a very big star." And he goes, "You understand, of course, that Elvis only records songs that that he owns, right? That he publishes, that he has the rights to." And well, Dolly Parton wrote this song, okay? She has the rights to it. Colonel Parker said, "Well, Elvis would take half if we get half of, I don't know if it's like copyright or whatever, but the right to license the song forever. If anybody ever records it, the owner of the song gets the money for that, the licensing fee." And Elvis Presley, or at least his manager, Colonel Tom Parker, "Well, you have to give us the song. You know, no, we'll own that going forward," right? And here's Dolly Parton, who was still in her 20s, talking to Colonel Tom Parker, who was a hardball player, representing Elvis Presley, who at that point was, you know, maybe the biggest recording star on the planet. And he was trying to squeeze her. And she said, "Sir, I can't do it." You know, her thinking was, I write these songs. And I think one thing she said one time is, "They're like my children. They're going to provide for me in my old age. Other people record it. They've got to give me a little bit of money, and that'll help support me. And after I die, it helps support my family and my loved ones." And so Dolly Parton, a young lady in an old man's world, said, "No, sir, I'm not going to do that." And Elvis Presley did not record I Will Always Love You. And it turns out that that Dolly did okay. And 18 years after she, Dolly, released it to a number one, a young lady by the name of Whitney Houston released it to another number one. And that I Will Always Love You, with that arrangement and with the extraordinary talents of Whitney Houston, you have one of the best songwriters and one of the best singers, Dolly Parton and Whitney Houston. That was a heck of a combo. And I don't know if very many of us remember Elvis all that well anymore. And Colonel Tom Parker has gone to whatever award people who try to skin young artists go. It's time for Traffic and Weather on 570 WSYR.
2: 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Some State Fair congestion continues on 690 both directions by the fairgrounds and 695. In Syracuse, getting a report of a crash at the intersection of Nichols Ave and Northcliffe Road. In downtown, 690 westbound passing Midler Ave and approaching the 81 interchange, we're seeing traffic filling in. I'm Ryan Roman on Syracuse's breaking news, weather, and traffic station, News Radio 570 WSYR.
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14: Partial clouds for the rest of your Wednesday. Tonight's low 67. Clouds and sun, a thunderstorm in the afternoon on Thursday, the high 82. Evening thunderstorm in spots, otherwise cloudy, humid, low 62. Friday, clouds will break for sun, high 75. Saturday, partial sunshine, a nice day to kick off the weekend with a high 78. From the Stellar Roofing Weather Center, I'm Andy Robb.
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29: What's happening, fellow sports fans? It's Andy West. Let's take a look back on this day in sports history, August 26th. We'll start off today back in 1971, where Bobby Orr signs a five-year contract with the Boston Bruins worth $1 million. It would be the first million-dollar contract in NHL history. Jumping ahead today in 1987, Paul Molitor has his hitting streak end at 39 games. His Milwaukee Brewers beat the Cleveland Indians 1-0 in 10 innings. Molitor went 0-4 but could have had another at-bat to extend his hitting streak, but pinch hitter Rick Manning drove in the game-winning run. Molitor would have been the next batter. The hometown fans at Milwaukee County Stadium were more interested in the hit streak than their dramatic win and booed Manning as he walked off the field. And today in 2017, Floyd Mayweather Jr. defeats UFC champion Conor McGregor with a technical knockout in the 10th round in Vegas. The much-typed fight is more competitive than many expected when an unbeaten 5-division world champion boxer took on a mixed martial artist making his pro boxing debut. Didn't matter, they both walked away with a ton of money.
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8: John Polk was my nemesis. 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
17: Tied up in knots kind of on this Canada thing, you know, like the tariffs and this pissing match we got going up with those people there. First of all, I think that the tariffs are a bad idea, and I think that President Trump is probably making a mistake. I understand we need a better deal. I understand Canada does kind of live off us like parasites. I understand they are trying to screw us, and I understand we got to put them in their place. I'm not sure this is the right way to do it, but I'm not President of the United States. He is. He's doing his job, right? We'll see how it works out. So I'm not 100% sure Trump is right, but I am 100% sure these friggin' Canadians up there criticizing him and our country are wrong. It's a weird deal. I don't know that I'm in favor of the president's tariffs. But I'm absolutely not in favor of some pissants from north of the border ragging on our country and our president. Now, in our country, we're kind of like family, and family can criticize family, right? We'll have our little arguments about Trump, whatever. We'll talk this issue, that issue. We'll step on each other's toes. We'll fight it out tooth and nail. But that's within family. You go out midway of Lake Ontario, we're calling it Lake Lonsbury now. Okay, if you insist, you go out halfway and get off into Canada. And at that point, if you're criticizing my president, you're pissing me off. And I'll be honest with you, this guy Carney, the prime minister, whatever they call their people up there, and you got this man Ford, who boasts of being fat. You know what I'm saying? And he's talking tough and disrespectful to Trump. And I just don't like it. I do not like it. And like the Ford fellow who runs Ontario, I don't think that like, that's like a governor of a state. If the leader of your country wants to criticize the leader of our country, I don't like that. But at least it's, you know, okay, you got two big bosses going after each other. But this man, Ford, out of Ontario province, he's just a freaking provincial guy. Ontario, the province of, has an economy about that of New Jersey, okay? The governor of New Jersey does not interfere in the international relations of the United States of America, right? The governor of New Jersey does not speak for the country or assail the leaders of other countries. And you just want to say to this guy up there in Ontario, and here's a point I'd like to make about the province of Ontario, which is Canada's most prosperous province. You know, good for them. I'm happy for them, right? They're prosperous by Canadian standards. And while I'm not putting them down, I would like to point out that the average resident of every state that borders or has proximity to Ontario, that the residents of the American states bordering Ontario all have higher standards of living than do the residents of Ontario itself. The people of Michigan have a higher average and mean income. The people of Ohio have a higher average and mean income. The people of Pennsylvania have a higher average and mean income. The people of New York have a higher average and mean income. So this guy wants to sit up there and crap on our country and our president. I tell him to pound salt, right? One, you're a pissant governor. You don't go crapping on a president, right? You are not a big enough man to do that, regardless of your girth, okay? Number one. Number two, you're not all that. And I'm not putting down your people. I'm sure they're wonderful folks up there. And I'm sure that living in Canada is, you know, fine, I guess. But the people in the American states that border you, that you're looking down your nose on, we all live better than you do, which would seem to indicate that our system, our people, are working better, more intelligently, and more productively than yours. Okay? So spare me your condescension. Spare me your criticism. Fix your own problems at your own house, and then you can come talk to us about ours, right? And here's another thing too, that I don't, you know, I turns out I've never actually been a diplomat or anything else of worth or note in society, but sometimes in relations with people, you have to say hard things, things they don't want to hear. Right, things that will be disappointing or even frustrating or angering to them. That can happen, all right? And in affairs between countries, sometimes you're going to disagree. You're going to get pissed off at each other, okay? There is a way to say hard things without burning bridges, right? There's a way to say hard things without burning bridges. For whatever reason, these Canadian people have chosen not to do that, especially that Ford guy. And now you could say, well, we've not been able to reach an agreement. We think the demands of President Trump are really, to be honest with you, we think they're unfair to us and we can't accept them on behalf of our people. Again, I recognize the president feels very strong about things. I feel very, excuse me. But you see, that's how diplomats talk. That's how people who don't want to burn bridges talk. Because after we're done being pissed off at each other, after we realize we're at loggerheads, we're going to have to solve this. Right? And Canada, you know, is not just going to fall off into the ocean. We wouldn't want that because, well, think what it would do to the beaver and the moose population. Okay? Plus, many of our nice songbirds reproduce in Canada. So, anyway... when this guy Ford out of Ontario, when he keeps saying such disrespectful things about our president. Even though I'm disagreeing with our president right now, he says disrespectful things about our president. Then he's got a problem with me. It pisses me off. Just honest with you. He should know his place. He should shut his mouth. That's what I say to him. It is

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11: Mostly cloudy and 82. I'm Dave Smith. These are the top stories. A group of Democrat lawmakers urging Governor Hochul to sign an AI Labor Information Act. A man is dead after a crash in Cicero last night. The world mourns the loss of Dolly Parton, who died at the age of 80 after a brief battle with cancer. Details ahead. First traffic and weather together.
12: 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Some state fair congestion continues on 690 both directions by the fairgrounds in 695. In Syracuse, getting a report of a crash at the intersection of Nichols Ave and Northcliffe Road. In downtown, 690 westbound passing Midler Ave and approaching the 81 interchange, we're seeing traffic filling in. I'm Ryan Roman on Syracuse's breaking news, weather, and traffic station, News Radio 570 WSYR.
13: Partial clouds tonight, low 67. Clouds and sun, an afternoon thunderstorm. Thursday, high 82 and a low 62. Clouds breaking for sun on Friday, high 75. And a beautiful day on Saturday, partly sunny with a high 78.
14: 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I'm Chris Caraccio.
15: A federal judge is lifting a nationwide block on President Trump's executive order targeting mail-in voting. The Justice Department asked the judge in Boston to drop her injunction after the Supreme Court lifted blocks imposed by lower courts earlier this week. Today, the federal judge agreed with the DOJ, but more challenges are expected. The order directs agencies to compile a list of confirmed U.S. citizens eligible to vote in each state. The Postal Service would then oversee mail-in voting by establishing uniform standards. Meta has agreed to a settlement in its federal trial over social media addiction. Several states sued the tech giant, alleging it designed its social media platforms, also including Facebook and WhatsApp, to engage children and get them addicted. They also claim Meta misled users about the safety of the apps. As part of the settlement, Meta denied the allegations but committed to establishing daily limits and blocks on nighttime use for teenage users. Meta will also pay nearly $17 billion in the settlement. I'm Chris Caraccio, NBC News Radio.
11: From the 570 WSYR newsroom, I'm Dave Smith. A group of Democratic lawmakers are urging Governor Hochul to sign an AI Labor Information Act.
16: The bill would require large employers to report annually how artificial intelligence is affecting jobs, hiring, and worker hours. Supporters say the measure would give state officials critical data to help protect workers and prepare for changes in the AI-driven economy. Marty Casper, News Radio 570 WSYR.
11: A man is dead after a crash in Cicero last night.

Cicero police say it happened a little before 6 when 30-year-old Gerald Downey lost control on Island Road near Ferguson. It hit a utility pole and flipped over several times. Downey was pronounced dead at the scene. Investigation of the crash is continuing. A teen who shot and killed another teen outside a Syracuse City pool last summer is being offered a plea deal. 16-year-old Kyari Cunningham is accused of shooting 15-year-old Adon Thomas outside the Upper Onondaga Park pool June 24th of last year. Cunningham faces a maximum of 15 years to life if convicted of the second-degree murder. Judge Matthew Doran says he would accept 12 years to life if Cunningham pleads guilty when he's back in court September 8th. And today is opening day for the Great New York State Fair, and if you plan on going out, give yourself plenty of time. Quiet Riot is performing at the Chevy Court stage at 6. At the Suburban Park stage, the All-American Rejects at 8. In addition to that, Pitbull and Lil Jon are at the Lakeview Amphitheater, so traffic is going to be heavy. Your next news in 30 minutes, breaking news anytime on Syracuse Breaking News Weather and Traffic Station, News Radio 570 WSYR on 106.9 FM.

0: Well, thank you very much. I appreciate that. And troops, I always appreciate you showing up for muster. And I always hope that all is cool and copacetic on your end. Well, today is the first day of the Great New York State Fair. I'm not broadcasting from there today. I won't be able to broadcast from there this week. Hoping to be out there at least a few days of next week. We'll let you know. In the run-up to the fair, mostly I have bellyached about changes and things that won't be there. And my observations and complaints in that regard stand. But here's something I've learned about life. If you get too concerned about what used to be, you're going to cheat yourself out of a lot of enjoyment of what is. And, you know, there are some things that are different about the fair this year and some things that are missing. And it would be possible to go to the fair with an eye that is looking for the things that are different and the things that are missing. And by searching for those things, you will discover the difference and you will discover the absence. And you probably will be disappointed by both. But the other tens of thousands of people coming through the gate who have their eyes and their minds and their hearts open to the fun stuff that's there, those people are going to have a great time. Those people are going to make new layers of those memories we all talk about. Those people are going to see, what's his name, the skinny German juggle boy, and love what he does. You know what I'm saying? Those people are going to plop down at Chevy Court and hear some music and be thrilled. Those people are going to drink the chocolate milk that you and I are missing out on because we're complaining. Those people are going to get some corn soup up at the Native American village. Those people are going to smell the cow manure that you and I would be missing out on if we chose bitterness. So, and this isn't just about the fair. This is a principle of life, okay? We don't live in used to be. We live in is. And I'm a person, I think I'm sentimental, or I'm a stick in the mud, or I'm a moron. I'm something like that. But I tend to have an inclination for used to be. Maybe that's why I'm a conservative. I don't know. I think I remember how things were in life. And I think I remember liking and loving those things. And if you drink too deeply of those waters, what can happen is you become blinded to what is. And I find more often in life than not, what is fascinating, wonderful, tremendous, right? And I also have noticed, wasn't there a country song some few years ago, objects in the rearview mirror may appear larger than they are, something like that? I don't know. One thing I have noticed for myself that my memories of a situation or time end up always being far better than that time actually was. I look back on my adolescence, my teenage years, and I pine for them. Oh, how wonderful that was. Well, I have just enough objectivity and self-awareness and journal entries to know that actually those were the worst years of my life. They were times of abuse, neglect, and fear, uncertainty about very fundamental things, right? And near despair. Somehow memory cleans things up, makes them all pretty. At least mine does. But anyway, so two lessons here to take away, if you would. Things like the fair, if you automatically presume change is bad, as I admit I sometimes do, well, then you're going to find it's bad. But if you instead have the attitude of, let's go see what it's like, odds are, 9 times out of 10, you're going to come away saying, oh, that was friggin' wonderful, right? Because that's how life goes. And also, on this living in the past sentimentality thing, I want to lean up and whisper in your ear, it's good that you have that warm memory, but you live in the now, not in the then. And the past, we can pretty up and make perfect. The present, we have to accept the warts. But the reality is, today's warts are a lot better than yesterday's memories. So live in the now. Okay, end of sermon. Last night after work, I stopped Wegmans, pick up a prescription. I'm old now. I take pills. I kid you not. I have one of those things like your grandmother had with the days of the week, Sunday, Monday, Tuesday, you know how it goes? And then it pops up a little lid, and in the thing there, you put your pills for that day. I have one of those. Yeah, no, I'm that close to death. No, I'm good. Anyway, probably not this week or next week, we're hoping. But so while they're doing my prescription, I see over here they got the blood pressure thing. Okay, well, I'll go stick my arm in there. So I stick my arm in there, and the machine says, put your arm in there. And it is, you freaking moron. I've got a skinny arm, okay? Stop giving me crap. Anyway, I do the blood pressure. Hey, you have high blood pressure. And then they say, would you like to learn your BMI? And I go, okay, all right. So put your feet on this, hold really still. And it comes back and it says, hey, you're overweight. And I say, hey, thank you so much. And screw you very much. I appreciate you pointing out the obvious. Anyway, it says that my BMI, body mass index or something like that. I don't know. I thought BMI was a company that made records, right? Music record. Anyway, 28.3. I was wearing running clothes. I had just run 6.5 miles, and it said, one, you're overweight. Two, good chance of diabetes, high blood pressure. You may just want to lay down and die right where you are, okay? So at any rate, let's hope the computer chip is not a good medical predictor. All right. 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
1: 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Also very heavy congestion in the eastbound direction approaching the fairgrounds. In Syracuse, 690, both east and westbound by the 81 interchange downtown, we're seeing your typical traffic for this time of day. I'm Ryan Roman on Syracuse's breaking news, weather and traffic station, News Radio 570 WSYR.
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3: WSYR. Weather. Partial clouds tonight, low 67. Clouds and sun, an afternoon thunderstorm. Thursday, high 82 and a low 62. Clouds breaking for sun on Friday, high 75. And a beautiful day on Saturday, partly sunny with a high 78.
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0: Welcome back. There's a story been reported around about how demon Donald Trump is going after 200,000 people with visas to kick them out of our country. And you're going, dang, what is that devil doing now? And listen, I'm not a Trump cheerleader, okay? And I get a lot of crap for criticizing him. But my goal each day is just to call balls and strikes, okay? On this deal with the 200,000 visas, no, you've heard the story. People who've come here illegally. Donald Trump has sent, the government's going after them, and they're probably all going to be kicked out. And this is not right. Because it's, no, it's, and they cry, and now they do, and, you know, sing Kumbaya, whatever. Anyway, are you familiar with that anymore? Is that still a current a cultural reference, Kumbaya? Or was that so long ago? Used to be... when we were kids, or if you went off to Bible camp or something like that, and you had some kind of a hippy-dippy sort of counselor, they would teach you to sing Kumbaya.

0: Kumbaya. And then we'd go, someone's singing, Lord, kumbaya. Oh, Lord, kumbaya. And they told us, as we're sitting around the campfire there, the hippie counselor, this is a traditional song from over in Africa, and this is what they sing over in Africa, and it's a traditional song, and we're singing it now, and so it is cool, and we are cool. Now verse 2, kumbaya, my Lord, kumbaya. Turns out that's not true. Turns out it's not true. Nice song. I'm not putting kumbaya down. But it became like a catchword for, you're just sitting around singing a dumb song, okay? Holding hands, oh, we're living in peace. But Kumbaya, the song, was written by a man who ended up living the last years of his life in upstate New York. And he was like a youth minister, and he wrote the song for church camp. Because I don't know what you call the verses or whatever, but someone's praying, Lord, someone's crying, Lord, someone's, you know, singing, Lord, kumbaya. And the assertion was that that was some African word or some kind of pidgin English for the phrase, come by here. And that it was a call for the Lord to come and comfort his people, which is a sweet thing. And it was a sweet song. But now it was written by a white guy in the 50s at a Bible camp, and you know, a lot of people sang it. But the deal is, I recognize that probably young people today have never heard of it. And so I have just bored them for 2.5 minutes explaining to them something they really didn't care about at all. But about the visas, okay? Here's what's going on. These are all people who came to the United States under a tourist or a business visa, right? They, I'd like to go to America to see the Grand Canyon, okay? Or Green Lakes, whichever. That's all equally beautiful to me, all right? So I'd like to come to America to see Niagara Falls. I will stay for 1 week and then take a couple of pounds of salted taffy home with me. You know, that kind of deal. Or business thing. I'm coming for a short-term job that will last 3 months, and then I will go home. Or I have to come here for a business meeting. And the deal is that we like people to come here for business, so it's a pretty easy way to get a visa. We like people to come here to be tourists, so it's a pretty easy way to get a visa. But these folks who the State Department are tracking down are 200,000 people approximately who came here on a business or a tourist visa and then said, oh, I'm applying for asylum, right? Oh, I forgot. The country I come from is a hellhole, and if I go back there, they will shoot me with guns. Pew, pew, pew. And that would be very bad. And so I throw myself on the largesse of the American people and say, grant me asylum. Now, what the State Department is saying is, okay, so you lied to us. No, when you wrote down on the visa application and spoke with a consular official, you said that you wanted to come here to be a tourist. You didn't. You just wanted to come here so that you could claim asylum. So you lied to us. And we generally think that having liars come to our country is not good. Same with the business visa. Well, hold it. Did chaos break out in your country over the 3 weeks you were away on business? Doesn't look like. Looked like you lied. Now, it's not a blanket you have to go. But it is a blanket we're going to review, okay? And, you know, maybe there is some legitimate claim for asylum. That will get a fair hearing. But again, the premise out of the Trump administration, whether you like him or not, is a good one. Hold it. They did lie. Because they could have gone to that same consular official and said, I would like asylum in the United States. But they didn't. they said, I'd like to go to, I guess the Grand Canyon. Sure. Arches National Park. Oh, yeah. Great Smoky Mountains. Oh, yeah. Corning Glass Center. Oh, sure. Yeah, 100%. The Erie Canal Museum, the Salt Museum. Oh, yes. I'd love to go there. I'd love to go to Ryan McMahon's aquarium. Is it open yet? I think this is a good idea. You lied to get the visa to come into our country. You came to our country under dishonest circumstances. We now are going to scrutinize you. We're going to look at you hard. And, you know, if you've got a point for asylum and you knew it before you came, we're going to do justly with you. But we think you lied. And we're going to send a whole bunch of you home because you lied. And I don't have a problem with that at all. It only makes sense. If you allow people who lie their way into your country to stay, then all you're doing is inviting a whole lot more liars. Time for news with Dave Smith on 570 WSYR.
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4: Mostly cloudy and 81. I'm Dave Smith. These are the top stories. A law that went into effect in New York yesterday has prompted a lawsuit. A teen who shot and killed another teen outside a Syracuse City pool has been offered a plea deal. And Meta is settling its federal trial over social media addiction. Details ahead. First, traffic and weather together.
6: 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Also very heavy congestion in the eastbound direction approaching the fairgrounds. In Syracuse, 690 both east and westbound by the 81 interchange downtown, we're seeing your typical traffic for this time of day. I'm Ryan Roman on Syracuse's breaking news, weather and traffic station, News Radio 570 WSYR.
7: Partial clouds tonight, low 67. Clouds and sun, an afternoon thunderstorm. Thursday, high 82 and a low 62. Clouds breaking for sun on Friday, high 75. And a beautiful day on Saturday, partly sunny with a high 78.
8: I'm John Zossier. Social media giant Meta will pay about $17 billion in a grid to add child safety measures to its social media platforms in order to settle a lawsuit brought by a number of states accusing the company of trying to get children addicted to its platforms and then illegally collecting their personal data. Arizona Attorney General Chris Mays.
9: Of the bad old days when children had unfettered access to products designed to addict them and expose them to serious mental harm.
8: Film and TV actor Tim Curry has died at the age of 80. He was known for playing many characters through his career, like the Pennywise the Dancing Clown from the 1990 miniseries adaptation of Stephen King novels It.
10: I am eternal child. I am the eater of worlds.
8: Tim Curry was 80 years old. 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
4: From the 570 WSYR Newsroom, I'm Dave Smith. Well, yesterday, a new law signed by Governor Kathy Hochul went into effect that bans local law enforcement from cooperating with ICE. Now, there's a lawsuit.
28: 15 county sheriffs, including Madison County Sheriff Todd Hood and Oswego County Sheriff Don Hilton, are suing the state. They argue agreements between ICE and the sheriffs are sanctioned by the federal government, and no state has the authority to tell sheriffs that they can't participate in the agreements. Marty Casper, News Radio 570. WSYR.
4: A teen who shot and killed another teen outside a Syracuse City pool last summer has been offered a plea deal. 16-year-old Kyrie Cunningham is accused of shooting 15-year-old Adon Thomas outside the Upper Onondaga Park pool. A judge has agreed to a sentence of 12 years to life if Cunningham pleads guilty when he returns to court September 8th. Oswego Transfer Station will remain closed indefinitely after a fire early this week. Inspectors determined the damage to the main trash compactor building from Monday's fire was significant, and repairs will take some time. It's recommended that people use the Bristol Hill Transfer Station or the Hannibal Transfer Station. Today's opening day for the Great New York State Fair. It runs from 9 a.m. to 11 p.m. every day except for Labor Day, the last day of the fair. Then hours are from 9 to 9. Quiet Riot will make some noise at the Chevy Court stage at 6. At the Suburban Park stage, the All-American Rejects perform at 8. You can find out all you need to know at nysfair.ny.gov. Your next news in 30 minutes, breaking news anytime on Syracuse Breaking News Weather and Traffic Station, News Radio 570 WSYR on 106.9 FM.
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0: By the way, good afternoon. 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I hope you're doing great, right? I hope that you go to bed tonight a little bit better person than you woke up this morning. And we can do that. Baby steps, you string enough of them together, will get you anywhere you want to go. It was a year ago, June, if you remember, at Upper Onondaga Park Pool, there was a shooting. A 15-year-old was shot dead. Broad daylight, the pool, a lot of kids out there swimming. I don't know if you remember, but Mayor Ben and Joe Cecil, police chief, went out there. And Mayor Ben, to his credit and to our benefit, he had the ability to express righteous indignation. I don't know if that's the right way to say it, but he could demonstrate, I think, on behalf of the city and the community, disappointment, outrage, upset. This is not right, and this can't stand. At any rate, this is one of those times, and that's a tangent. The real story, of course, is that at that pool that day, there was a 15-year-old boy by the name of Adon Thomas
2: who was shot in the belly with a 9mm. He died later at Upstate University Hospital. And charged in the matter was a man by the name of Kiari Cunningham, who was just shy of 17 at the time of the shooting. And now Kiari Cunningham is in negotiations through his attorney with the district attorney's office and with the judge, maximum sentence that can be given, because the gunman in this matter, Kiari Cunningham, the alleged gunman, was 16. Under, you know, raise the age, the most that he could be given is 15 years to life in prison. Well, the prosecution offered Kiari 13 years to life in prison if he would plead guilty. Well, defense lawyer says, no, that's not good. We don't like it. And the defense asked for a sentence of 10 years to life. Yesterday, Judge Matthew Doran laid before the alleged gunman, Kiari Cunningham, okay, what about 12 years to life? Right? It's closer to what the defense wants than what the prosecution wants. The family, according to the prosecutor, has said that it would be okay with 13 to life. And, you know, the deal is we're playing with the lower number because the expectation of everyone involved in this matter is that that lower number is going to be the one that counts. Specifically, two-thirds of that lower number is when the alleged gunman in this matter would be considered eligible for parole. So we're bargaining about how soon he gets out of prison should he plead guilty or be convicted. And, you know, I don't want to go on and on about this, but a boy is dead. A 15-year-old boy is dead. And, you know, I come from people who aren't very smart, not very educated. We're honestly hillbillies. But in regard to juvenile delinquency, there was a saying where I grew up, when I grew up, and it was, do a man's crime, do a man's time. That if you commit the crime of an adult, you're going to face the penalty of an adult. But that was a different era. And it is clear that in New York State, at any rate, that no longer applies. You can do a man's crime and get barely a slap on the wrist and walk out the back door off to commit your next crime. And the family of the victim in this matter has said, you know, clear and out loud, there isn't an appropriate sentencing option. Of course there isn't. It's been taken away by politics. Elections have consequences, and I'm not trying to be partisan or to politicize the sad loss of this young man's life. But, you know, this is how Democrats roll, and this is what Democrats do. And at any rate, so the young man and his lawyers have been offered 12 to life, and we'll see if they accept it. I'll leave that there. Real quick, talking about young people, President Trump's youngest child is a fellow named Barron. Barron turns out is way tall. I think he's like maybe 6'5", 6'6", 6'7", something like that. He's a tall young man. First administration, I remember visiting the White House, and they'd built a wall out of boards. It wasn't really fancy schmancy, but they'd put up a wooden wall and they'd painted on it the lines the size of a soccer goal. And Barron used to go out in the backyard of the White House and practice kicking the soccer ball. We had something similar in our backyard. But, you know, he comes back for the second inauguration, and son of a gun, he's grown up to be he's a man. Plus, but the point is, Iran has posted a video which seems to be an invitation to someone to assassinate Barron Trump. The video It says where he goes to school, where he lives, stuff like that. It says the security detail is not very complex or comprehensive, and that he's pretty easy to find, and it gives tips on where to find Baron Trump. And then it says it seems to imply that it will pay $10 million to anyone who will kill Baron Trump, the son of the President of the United States. This is who those Iranian bastards are, right? The kids, the politicians have nothing to do with it, right? It's we love and respect and protect, whether it's the Obama daughters or, you know, this fellow Baron or whatever young kids out of a presidential family. Those are kids, and we don't mess around. Iran would apparently like to kill this one. It's time for traffic and weather on 570 WSYR.
3: 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Heavier fare traffic filling in. Right now on 690 westbound, we're seeing very heavy congestion from downtown the 81 area, approaching the fairgrounds, the 695 area. Also, traffic moving under speed on 690 eastbound from the Lakeland area. I'm Ryan Roman on Syracuse Breaking News Weather and Traffic Station, News Radio 570 WSYR.
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8: Partial clouds for the rest of your Wednesday. Tonight's low 67. Clouds and sun. A thunderstorm in the afternoon on Thursday. The high 82. Evening thunderstorm in spots. Otherwise cloudy. Humid. Low 62. Friday, clouds will break for sun. High 75. Saturday, partial sunshine. A nice day to kick off the weekend with a high 78. From the Stellar Roofing Weather Center, I'm Andy Robb.
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2: Well, up the house, it's been another week of achievement and blessing, and we're mighty grateful for it. Yesterday, my son Jack, the 21-year-old living out in Idaho, I think we touched on this briefly yesterday, but he had, towards the beginning, he works at a resort out there, just a summer job. The place shuts down in the wintertime. But, and what he does, he works a fryer at a snack shack on the shore of this pristine mountain lake up in the top of the Sawtooths, Redfish Lake Lodge, if you're ever looking for a great place to go. But pretty much everybody who works there because they're outdoors people. They want to kayak up the river. They want to hike through the forest. They want to climb to the top of the mountain. They want to sleep under the stars at night. And if you go work at the resort, well, the resort houses you, the resort feeds you, and the resort pays you. And on your days off, you are in one of the most beautiful places in the Rocky Mountains. And at any rate, the beginning of the season, he and a couple pals set out to climb. Look there at the snack shack, and you got the beach on the lake, and then there's the lake. It goes a couple, 3-4 miles that way. And at the other end of the lake, there is this massive peak, right? That's called the Big Mogul, no, the Grand Mogul, forgive me, Grand Mogul. And at any rate, it's a complex approach, and they went out there, and they got within about 200 yards of the top of the mountain, and a bad weather cell came in, and, it got pretty dicey up there, and they had to come down. They were pushed back by weather. In fact, to get out of it, they had to run about 5 miles down off that mountain, and out of the woods, but they didn't summit the mountain. They didn't get to the top of the mountain. You know, about 4 weeks ago or so, hiked to the tallest peak in Idaho, and then a couple weeks ago, he climbed to the top of Grand Teton, the highest peak in the Grand Tetons, and at any rate, yesterday, they went back to a Grand Mogul, and it got all the way to the very top and summited it, and sent pictures and such home, and very grateful. Every picture I look at terrifies me. I don't like height. I can function. I have parachuted. I can rappel. If something needs to be done, I can do it, but I don't much like it. And if I have, I don't know if a nightmare is the right word, but if I have a dream that I don't like having, it's invariably going to involve me on the side of a mountain somewhere, and it's just too damn steep. And this boy of mine, He seeks out such places. And at any rate, so he sends the pictures back, and he's able to check off that box. He's going to be home in September for a little while. And I suggested to he and one of his younger brothers, my son, Scott, who's 15 and something of an outdoorsman himself, they've never climbed to the top of Mount Marcy. And, you know, I think Marcy in September ought to be pretty doable, right? And at any rate, I suggested to him, you ought to take a weekend and see if you can't get to the highest point in the state of New York and check off another box. Also last night, my daughter Hannah, she and her family, husband and two kids, they live down in Westchester County. And anyway, they have a boy and a girl, and the little girl, her name is Camilla. And she starts pre-K on Monday, very excited about that. But she, like many young ladies her age, is rather fond of Disney princesses. And at any rate, their family went into the city, New York City, last night. They had dinner at the Hard Rock Cafe, where they were playing, as you might expect, Dolly Parton music. And then they went and they saw on Broadway a production of Aladdin. And young Camilla was dressed up in her whatever costume of whatever the female princess, whatever in Aladdin is. I can't remember her name. But a good time was had by all. At the house, literally, we're doing a lot of packing up. My son, Robbie, goes to SUNY Fredonia tomorrow. My daughter, Blue-Eyed Ellie, goes to Yale on Friday. And they each have got a whole bunch of stuff packed up. And further, you know, my daughter and her family moved up here from Tennessee so that the husband can become a police officer up here. They closed on their house last Friday, you know, slowly getting it together. And a couple of our beds that our two youngest sons, Scott and Sam, you know, 13 and 15, had used, those got disassembled and moved over. And earlier this afternoon, my wife and Scott were over there with my daughter and her family putting those all together. And a lot of moving pieces right now. And at any rate, you're always grateful. And my daughter, Aubrey, she's down at Fort Polk, Louisiana for a month. She's doing a nighttime parachute jump. She and the artillery battery she commands tonight, speaking of parachuting. And 5 years ago today was that bomb attack at the Abbey Gate at Hamid Karzai International Airport, and 13 Americans were killed there, Marines, a sailor, and a soldier. My daughter was not far from there and would have been there, but believe it or not, as she was headed that way, there was a truck from the airport fleet that had been, you know, commandeered to transport, you know, food, ammunition, water, to a variety of little emplacements, military emplacements, on the airport. The truck was a standard transmission, and nobody knew how to drive a standard transmission except my daughter. And though she was a lieutenant, it was, hey, lieutenant, you're going to have to drive this. And so she was diverted off Abbey Gate and sent out to drive that truck to help deliver those supplies when the attack came. It's time for news with Dave Smith on 570 WSYR.
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15: Mostly cloudy and 82. I'm Dave Smith, and these are the top stories. New York is one of the states getting a share of $17 billion legal settlement with Meta. Cicero police released the name of the man who was killed in a crash last night. And a federal judge clears the way for President Trump's nationwide restrictions on vote by mail. Details ahead. First traffic at Weather Together.
16: 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Heavier fare traffic filling in. Right now on 690 westbound, we're seeing very heavy congestion from downtown the 81 area, approaching the fairgrounds to the 695 area. Also, traffic moving under speed on 690 eastbound from the Lakeland area. I'm Ryan Roman on Syracuse Breaking News Weather and Traffic Station, News Radio 570 WSYR.
17: Partial clouds tonight, low 67. Clouds and sun, an afternoon thunderstorm Thursday, high 82.

0: and a low 62. Clouds breaking for sun on Friday, high 75, and a beautiful day on Saturday, partly sunny with a high 78.
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2: A federal judge is clearing the way for President Trump's executive order targeting mail-in voting to take effect nationwide. The decision follows the Supreme Court lifting lower court blocks earlier in the week, though more legal challenges are expected. The order calls for lists of confirmed U.S. citizens eligible to vote and uniform postal service standards for mail-in voting. At least 47 Americans are missing after flash flooding in northern Nepal. Almost 100 deaths have been reported and more than 380 people are missing. The floods decimated villages, destroyed homes, roads, bridges, and power plants. Meta has reached a settlement in a federal trial over social media addiction. Several states sued the tech giant, alleging it designed its social media platforms, also including Facebook and WhatsApp, to engage children and get them addicted. Meta will have to pay nearly $17 billion in the settlement and establish daily limits and blocks on nighttime use for teenage users. I'm Chris Caraccio, NBC News Radio.
3: From the 570 WSYR Newsroom, I'm Dave Smith. New York's one of the states getting a share of $17 billion legal settlement with Meta, the parent company of Facebook and Instagram.
4: The state sued over allegations the platforms caused teen social media addiction. And the suit claimed Meta collected data on kids without parental consent. As part of the settlement, Meta will also add child safety measures to both platforms. New York Attorney General Tish James says the settlement money will support mental health services, education programs, and other efforts to reduce harm caused by teen social media addiction. Todd Halliday, News Radio 570 WSYR.
3: Cicero police have released the name of the man who was killed in a crash last night. Around dinner time, police say 30-year-old Gerald Downing was driving on Island Road near Ferguson Road when he lost control, went off the road, hit a utility pole, and flipped over several times. Downing was pronounced dead at the scene. Police say it looks like speed was a contributing factor. A teen who shot and killed another teen outside a Syracuse City pool last summer has been offered a plea deal. 16-year-old Kyrie Cunningham is accused of shooting 15-year-old Ajon Thomas outside the Upper Onondaga Park pool. A judge has agreed to a sentence of 12 years to life if Cunningham pleads guilty when he returns to court September 8th. And today is opening day for the Great New York State Fair. And if you plan on going out there, give yourself plenty of time. Quiet Riot's performing the Chevy Court stage at 6. At the Suburban Park stage, the All-American Rejects at 8. In addition to all of that, Pitbull with Lil Jon are performing at the Lakeview Amphitheater. So traffic is heavy out there this afternoon. Your next news in 30 minutes. Breaking news anytime. I'm Dave Smith on Syracuse Breaking News, Weather, and Traffic Station, News Radio 570 WSYR on 106.9 FM.
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0: Well, good afternoon, my friend. Thank you so much for tuning in. Flat out beautiful day for a radio program. As you know, this is an even numbered year. Congressional elections are afoot. A lot of attention being paid to them. A significant issue before the American people is, who do you want in charge of Congress? And your place in making that decision is as you fill out your ballot and which candidates, which party you select. In the congressional district currently represented by John Manion, the Republican candidate, facing him is Kaylee Buller, who joins us now. Ma'am, good afternoon and welcome to the broadcast.
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0: You betcha. A quick reminder, who are you? Give us your thumbnail sketch, please.
1: My name is Kaylee Buller, born and raised in Auburn, New York. My dad was a corrections officer, mom was a nurse, and I moved away from New York after college to... There weren't a lot of jobs, and I was saddled in student loan debt, so I moved to D.C. and didn't know anybody and made a living for myself and worked at the highest levels of government. I was a president and CEO. I was working in both Trump administrations as the chief of staff to the Secretary of Agriculture, Brooke Rollins. And in that time, I had three kids who are now 5, 3, and 2 and married my amazing husband. And we were sick of watching my hometown and my family struggle, so... We picked up the kids, sold everything in Virginia, and moved back home, and now I'm running for Congress here. I want to make Central New York a place that my kids can stay if they want to, and they don't have to leave like I did to pay off my debt.
0: Kaylee Buller.
1: So I'm excited to be here and be in this race.
0: Kaylee Buller running for Congress. You've picked up some significant endorsements of late.
1: Yeah, it's been a really whirlwind of a last few weeks. I got President Trump's endorsement on the 13th, and then... Very next day, I was on stage with him and Bruce Blakeman at the rally in Nassau, along with my other colleagues from the New York State congressional races. All of us are very locked up and aligned for over, you know, we're all for common sense, not chaos, not crazy, not communism. And so I was able to get up on stage, and it was a really cool moment. I'll have to send you a video of the president, because I'm so short. I'm like 5'1 for any of you who've met me. He had to lower the microphone for me because I'm like the shortest one up there, even with my heels on. So he lowered the microphone for me and I said a few words, and it's just an honor and a privilege to come back and try to serve my community and make it a better place. So after that, I just received Speaker Johnson's endorsement yesterday, Representative Emmer, Representative Scalise, all of our House leadership has endorsed me. So momentum is picking up. D.C. is watching. D.C. knows that I can win this race and that it's winnable. Otherwise, we wouldn't have had all these endorsements. So I'm feeling really great momentum and really great support from the community.
0: And Bruce Blakeman's coming out to make an appearance with you?
1: Yeah, and I would love if any of your listeners are in the Jordan-Elbridge area. Bruce and I have a rally on Friday at Keggs Canal Side, 11 a.m. We'll be there. Todd Hood, your future lieutenant governor, will be there. Sarifa Comitoretti will be there, our future AG candidate. And then Joseph Hernandez, our comptroller. And then a lot of our local people who are running for office, John Lamendez, Matt Doran, James Corral. We're all going to be there so you can meet the candidates. You can hear our vision to save New York, hear our vision to restore common sense. It's free. So come by, come to Keggs Canal Side at 11 a.m. in Jordan. Anyone's welcome. We're expecting a very big crowd. So we'd love to have you all there.
0: This is Kaylee Buller, and the doorstep argument that you make to people about why you would be a better choice for them than John Manion. What do you say, please?
1: Yeah, and listen, I do have the president's endorsement, and sometimes that makes people feel a little uncomfortable and a little skeptical, but I've had many conversations with the president where we don't agree, and I don't suspect representing the district's going to be any different. So the district can understand with me as their leader that I can actually talk to the president and make things better for Central New York, and I can speak my mind. I'm not always going to vote with the Republicans. I'm not always going to vote with the Democrats. I'm going to vote with what's right for Central New York, and that's what we've left. Unfortunately, our current representative, John Manion, campaigned as a moderate, and he campaigned on the affordability line, and he has voted basically lockstep with the Democrats. In fact, he's gone more left than Hakeem Jeffries, who is our congressional leader with the Democrats. He is more aligned with AOC with his voting record. He didn't vote for stock trading. He voted against no tax on tips. He voted against no tax on overtime. He voted against the child care tax credit. He voted against no tax on Social Security. He voted no on the farm bill. He defunded Israel. I mean, you know, he's leaving his district behind. I mean, our people are struggling in New York. And so he's really lied to the voters, and it's my obligation to call out the things that he hasn't done. I mean, he hasn't got a single bill, not one bill passed that he has sponsored. I mean, he has an abysmal record, and he's hiding behind press announcements and photo ops. And that's not how you serve Central New York.
0: Kayleigh Buller is Republican running for Congress. There's been, of late, this kind of uptick in socialists in the Democratic Party. Poll says 68% of American Democrats support socialism. Is that an issue in this election? Is that something people should be thinking about?
1: People talk to me about it every day. And, I mean, we have socialism in our backyard. For those who followed it and live in the Onondaga area, we had Common Sense Democrat Bill Magnarelli get defeated by a 34-year-old self-proclaimed socialist, Mo Brown. So if people think that socialism is only alive and well in New York City, look no further than our own backyard in Onondaga. It's time for everyone to wake up and understand that this threat is real. And socialism and communism, they do not jive with American values. And so I do understand, and I am sympathetic to some of the younger population who is interested in socialism, because frankly, our current system has failed them. There are people saddled with debt. They can't get a good job. They're paying too many taxes. They can't afford their energy bills. So, you know, I can understand where some people think that socialism could be an appeal and could be the answer, but it's not. We've seen it try and we've seen it fail across the world. And it doesn't work, and it's an experiment that we shouldn't want to try here. And my opponent, John Manion, he's been endorsed by the Working Party's family. They're for getting rid of prisons, abolishing ICE. And they've given millions to Zohran Mamdani. So if people are for socialism, then John Manion's their guy to vote for. But if they're worried about American values and making sure that we're defeating socialism, defeating communism, then I'm here. I'm going to stand up, have a backbone, and be resolute. This is a free country. We have to be generous. We have to help people, but socialism is not the answer.
0: It's Kayleigh Buller, Republican candidate for Congress, running against John Manion. Can you hold on for just a moment, please, ma'am?
1: Absolutely.
0: I appreciate that. It's time for traffic and weather on 570 WSYR.
2: 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Heavier fare traffic filling in. Right now on 690 westbound, we're seeing very heavy congestion from downtown the 81 area, approaching the fairgrounds to the 695 area. Also, traffic moving under speed on 690 eastbound from the Lakeland area. I'm Ryan Roman on Syracuse Breaking News Weather and Traffic Station, News Radio 570 WSYR.
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7: Partial clouds for the rest of your Wednesday. Tonight's low 67. Clouds and sun. A thunderstorm in the afternoon on Thursday. The high 82. Evening thunderstorm in spots. Otherwise cloudy. Humid. Low 62. Friday, clouds will break for sun. High 75. Saturday, partial sunshine. A nice day to kick off the weekend with a high 78. From the Stellar Roofing Weather Center, I'm Andy Robb.
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0: Welcome back. Hope the drive home is going okay. Hope that you make something pleasant for supper. And I hope you remember that those people waiting for you at the house are the ones that truly matter. We're honored to be visiting with Kayleigh Buller, who is the Republican candidate for Congress running against John Manion, of huge significance to the Central New York region. This deal going on with Canada right now, the Carney guy and then this Ford fellow out in Ontario, they're saying a lot of harsh things about us. What are we to think about this little blow up here, please, ma'am?
1: You know, I've been dealing with U.S. and Canadian relations for nearly 10 years now. I mean, I served in the first Trump administration and the second one and was there for the first negotiation of the U.S.-Mexico, Canada trade agreement. We're obviously in that situation and that posture now. Canada has wronged us in a lot of areas, and specifically in agriculture where I have worked on. I mean, they've discriminated against our dairy industry because they have a very protectionist system up there. For instance, there's an over 100% tariff on our U.S. dairy going into Canada, so virtually that market's not available to us. Right now, as you know, we have some of the highest beef prices in the whole U.S. and one of the lowest herds. And Canada right now is buying a lot of our beef, and they are feeding it, slaughtering it, and sending it back into the U.S. When that cattle should be consumed here, fed here, slaughtered here, and for U.S. consumers, given how small our herd is.
0: Kaylee Buller, Republican running for Congress. The issue of which party controls the House of Representatives, to the people who live in this district, what would you say about that, please, ma'am?
1: There's nothing more important than keeping the midterms, and specifically making sure that this seat flips red, more so to make sure that we are balancing what is going on in New York State that has been run by Democrats for so many years. I look at states like Pennsylvania, and they have a Democrat governor, a Democrat House, and they're running well. They have an all-the-above energy strategy. In New York, we have Democrat leadership, but it's the wrong Democrat leadership. They're not making the decisions that, you know, Governor Shapiro in Pennsylvania are making. They are decimating our workforce, and people are leaving here in droves as a result. And so not only do you need an advocate in D.C. to balance out the wrongs that have been going on with New York State for so many years, the bad policy, the highest tax in the nation, the third highest energy bills, the bans on natural gas, the bans on fracking, the over-reliance and mandating of wind and solar. I don't mind wind and solar as an option, not a mandate, and not on the backs of our taxpayers who are barely surviving right now. So when I think about Congress, it's really about representing Central New York, and we have been left behind. I've spent my career in Washington, D.C., and I've spent my career in Washington, D.C., and I have watched Central New York get left behind, and I am sick of Central New York being left behind, so I'm going to go and fight. And I'm in an Uber right now, and I just met a supporter. It's so great to meet you. I'm Kaylee Buller. I'm meeting supporters all over the place, and I don't know if she's a Democrat or Republican, but it doesn't matter to me because our people are being left behind, and I'm ready to represent them.
0: Is Kaylee
1: good to meet you.
0: Kaylee Buller out living life and campaigning. This is, and I apologize because this is a sexist question. It would not be asked of a man. But you are a young mom. You have three young children. Congress is a pretty heavy duty job. You're going to be able to juggle all those responsibilities, ma'am?
1: You know, people ask me that every day. They're like, gosh, they look at me and they're like, you're so busy. And I think there's a couple answers to that. When I was the chief of staff at the Department of Agriculture, I was working 20 hours a day, 7 days a week. And my husband is amazing. He has a great, successful job, and we have a great support network. And being home, we're near the grandparents, we're near my family, we have a really good support network here. And so what I'll say to that is I'm more than ready because I get to bring my kids on the campaign trail. That is not something I could do as the chief of staff, USDA, and people love to see them and meet them. I want them to understand what it's like to work. I want them to see everything there is, the good and the bad, in the real world. I don't want to shelter them from that. So I want them to be along this journey with me. And, you know, I could never do this without a very supportive and incredible husband and support system. So, you know, there's days that you're going to be a better mom, and there's other days that you're going to be better at your job, and you have to kind of pick and choose that balance. But I can tell you without a doubt, even with three kids and doing this, I will be a better representative for Central New York because I know what needs to be done. I've seen the D.C. system, and I know where we've been left behind, and I'm ready to go as hard as I can to make this a better place so I can stay here, my kids can stay here, and your kids can stay here.
0: Is Kaylee Buller running for Congress? She's a Republican. The oath that you'll take is to the Constitution, and that will include the commitment to bear true faith and allegiance to it. Sometimes, you know, this politician or that one might want to do things a different way or not exactly follow that fundamental law of the land. Your oath and, you know, political pressures around you, what's your commitment? What's your priority going to be, please, ma'am?
1: I mean, life, liberty, and the pursuit of happiness is what this country was founded on, and I think it's what everyone wants. I don't think anyone can disagree that we all want life, liberty, and we want to pursue what makes us happy, whatever that looks like. It looks different for me and looks different for you. It looks different for your listeners. But we have an amazing, incredible country, and we are, you know, a decade away from maybe losing it if we get some of the wrong people elected that aren't resolute in their views, that won't stand up to the crazy, that you know, we have to stand up against what is right and what is wrong. And, you know, we have the highest taxes here. I will never support a tax increase. I support term limits. People need to be good at their job, go in, get out, and leave it to the next person. You know, this revolving door, and I have been a lobbyist in full disclosure, and it's actually helped me understand the system better and what's broken with it. And people should go and have term limits, get in, get out. And we have to be honest, like politicians have failed, both Democrats and Republicans have failed our communities. And so we have to be honest, even when that means saying things that people don't want to hear, and people respect it. It's like, no, we can't lower your tax 100% overnight, but we can make incremental improvements, right? And people are like, okay, like I can live with that. But they've been told all these lies, and that's, I think, why we do see some people gravitating towards socialism, because they've been told all these things like, oh, your loans are going to be paid off and, you know, free buses for everyone. Well, while Mondami is giving out free buses, guess whose, you know, taxes keep going up and who's paying for it? Our people in upstate New York, the people of New York 22, my neighbors, me, we're paying for Mondami to have free buses in New York City. So when it comes to the Constitution, I'm steadfast, I'm resolute, and I believe in America, and I hope there'll be more people who are 37 that want to join me in this fight to continue to save our country, because we need it, and we need all the people we can get.
0: Kaylee Buller, can you hold on a moment while we stop for news?
1: Sure.
0: I appreciate that. Real quick, what's your campaign website for folks to look at?
1: www.kaylee, K-A-I-L-E-E-B-U-L-L-E-R. And you can follow me on my social media, which I respond to directly, even though people think they're AI chat robots. It's not. It's me. It's Buller, B-U-L-L-E-R, 4, F-O-R, New York, N-Y.
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13: 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A black man from the projects comes forward with information about the case.
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13: But out of nowhere, he goes from star witness to prime suspect.
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13: 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Lee Harris is sentenced to 90 years.
18: I get 90 years for killing somebody I have never seen.
13: Behind bars, Lee finds an unlikely ally in his cellie, Robert. The pair are like chalk and cheese. There's no way their paths would ever cross on the outside. But as a fellow inmate, Robert sees through the lies and vows to do the unthinkable. Clear Lee's name.
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18: Mostly cloudy and 82. I'm Dave Smith. These the top stories. 15 New York sheriffs have filed a federal lawsuit challenging that new state immigration law. A man is dead after a crash in Cicero last night. And a federal judge lifting a nationwide block on President Trump's executive order targeting mail-in voting. Details ahead. First, traffic and weather together.
19: 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We continue to see traffic filling in by the fairgrounds, 690 both directions by the 695 ramp in the fairgrounds. Also on Bridge Street in Solvay, 690 by the 81 ramp downtown is looking pretty solid shape. A little bit of your typical traffic still filling in. I'm Ryan Roman on Syracuse's breaking news, weather, and traffic station, News Radio 570 WSYR.
20: Partial clouds tonight, low 67. Clouds and sun, an afternoon thunderstorm. Thursday, high 82 and a low 62. Clouds breaking for sun on Friday, high 75. And a beautiful day on Saturday, partly sunny with a high 78.
21: Fox News, I'm Tom Graham. A Texas judge ruling an ICE agent will not be extradited to Minnesota.
22: U.S. District Judge Fernando Rodriguez Jr. denying Minnesota Attorney General Democrat Keith Ellison's bid to compel Texas to extradite ICE agent Christian Castro after the Hennepin County DA, Democrat Mary Moriarty, in May charged Castro with multiple counts, accusing him of firing his weapon and hitting an illegal immigrant in the leg during ICE operations earlier this year and making a false report claiming self-defense.
21: Fox's Jeff Manasso, a wildfire raging in North Texas, burning at least 80,000 acres so far. Fox Weather's Brandy Campbell is in Palo Pinto County, west of Fort Worth.
23: Crews have poured in from across the state to help with the Ross Fire. Fire engines and bulldozers on the ground as aircrafts drop water and fire retardant to suppress the fire.
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18: From the 570 WSYR Newsroom, I'm Dave Smith. 15 New York sheriffs have filed a federal lawsuit challenging the state immigration law. That law limits cooperation between local law enforcement and federal immigration authorities, or ICE, and it went into effect yesterday. The sheriffs argue the restrictions are unconstitutional and interfere with agreements authorized under federal law. The suit seeks to block the state from enforcing the new provision. A man is dead after a crash in Cicero.
24: Police say this happened early last night when a 30-year-old driver lost control along Island Road near Ferguson, hitting a utility pole and flipping over several times. The victim was pronounced dead at the scene. Marty Casper, News Radio 570 WSYR.
18: Cicero police have now identified the man as 30-year-old Gerald Downey. A man accused of being involved in a shootout in Manlius in June of last year was sentenced yesterday. Manlius police responded to Manoa Bridgeport Road for shots fired between two SUVs. 27-year-old Kenneth Sullivan was arrested in regard to the shooting. He pled guilty to second-degree attempted murder and yesterday was sentenced to 5 years in prison. Another man, 29-year-old Dylan Herring, is charged with second-degree attempted murder and fourth-degree conspiracy for the shooting. He'll be in court September 10th. NASCAR has announced that a playoff race will return to the Watkins Glen Raceway next year, and the race weekend will be Friday, September 17th through the 19th. Your next news in 30 minutes. Breaking news anytime. I'm Dave Smith on Syracuse Breaking News Weather and Traffic Station, News Radio 570 WSYR on 106.9 FM.
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35: Good, my friend. Hope everything's going okay. The commute home, everything just ginger peachy. We're talking to Kaylee Buller, who's running against John Manion. She's the Republican candidate in the 22nd District of New York. She grew up here. Dad, a correctional officer at Auburn, went off. She's been in Washington, been a high-up muckety-muck official in a couple of Trump administrations, and now a young family, fire in the belly. She wants to run for Congress, wants to represent you. Last week, ma'am, this giant number, $40 trillion, comes out relative to the national debt. And a dumb person like me looks at that and says, there's no way we can ever pay that back. This is going to kill us. If you go up there, you're going to, I mean, the Congress is in charge of the budget, the money, the spending, the appropriating and the taxing. What do you think ought to be done about the deficit and the debt, please, ma'am?
36: Gosh, it makes me sick to my stomach to think about it. And there's that debt collector debt clock online, and you can look at it every minute how much the debt is accumulating. And I started my background in tax and fiscal policy back in 2011, and I learned back then that our Social Security system would be insolvent in the next, 15 or 20 years. Well, fast forward, it's 2026, and we're looking at 2032. We're going to have an 18 to 22% haircut on every person on Social Security. It doesn't matter if you paid into it, if Congress can't act. And as you and your listeners know, Congress isn't very effective right now, and there's not a lot of problem solvers there. And I actually know financial policy, and so I want to be at the table to have these discussions. When people ask me what I disagree with Trump, because I don't agree with him on everything, we haven't done enough, in my view, to reduce the deficit. And on my website, and I've had this as my policy position since the day I launched my campaign, I believe in a balanced budget amendment, and I believe that we have to tackle our debt. And it's not going to be easy, but you need people who understand these things at the table. You can't just have a random person sitting there who knows nothing about these programs and nothing about these policies. I've spent my career working on these policies. So I will always protect Social Security for everyone who's paid into the system. We have to. They deserve it. They've paid into it. But my kids, who are 5, 3, and 2, we have to start looking at what that system can look like for them. We have to, and I'm ready to be at the table and have that discussion, but we cannot let anyone who's paying the system lose anything. But without action in Congress, there will be an automatic haircut in about 2032 of 18 to 22%. So the debt and the deficit are something I'm extremely passionate about. I have to budget with my husband. You have to budget with your family. Your listeners have to budget. The government should too. And that's one issue that I really would like the administration to have more focus on. But it's hard to take things away, and it's easy to give. So what has been happening with the DOGE efforts and going line by line through the budgets, which I did when I was at USDA, we did find a lot of waste. We did find a lot of fraud. We did find a lot of abuse. But you're not going to get rid of that level of a $40 trillion deficit by just doing DOGE cuts. Like, you're going to have to relook at programs. How are they running? What are the cost shares with the states? There's a lot that needs to be done. And that reiterates to me why I'm in the right moment and the right time, because people need me in Congress to have these discussions and represent Central New York, but do the right thing for my kids and grandkids.
35: Kaylee Buller, a Republican running for Congress. The district is kind of middle of the road. A lot of wonderful people who are Democrats, typically. A lot of wonderful people who are Republicans, typically. Can you stand up to President Trump if your conscience and the needs of your district say you should?
36: Absolutely. I mean, I believe very much this is one of 38 moderate districts in the whole country. And the reason is because we don't have term limits, and Democrats and Republicans have both gerrymandered. So we have a lot of districts that are very right or very left. New York 22, where I am from, I'm from Auburn. This is still a very moderate nature district, even though it is a Democrat plus four. 35% of our voters are Democrat. 32% of them, Republican. 29% independent. And what that means to me, 29% independents, people are so frustrated by the broken promises and, frankly, some of the lies of both parties. So they don't want to affiliate with either party, and I understand that. Because I feel at days too, like, I don't agree with everything the president says. I don't agree with every Republican. My husband and I are both Republicans, and we don't agree on everything. And my dad is very Republican, and I don't agree with him on everything. So I think there's this oversimplification that Democrats believe X and Republicans believe Y. And I hear it every day. Well, you're Republican, you think this. And I'm like, no, that's actually not true. When you actually dig into issues, we have a lot more in common than we think. But this highly partisan atmosphere that we're in has really halted progress from getting more done. And so I want to be a new generation of leader who can actually talk to my Democrat colleagues and try to come to realistic compromises that will benefit our community. And right now, things have gotten, you know, John Manion just spends a lot of his time hating on Trump. Well, guess who signs all the legislation that gets the money to Central New York over the next 2 years? President Trump. So people don't have to like him, but they do have to understand that he's the president. I would say this, if Biden was in or whoever the next Democrat nominee is in, you have to work with the president, even if you didn't vote for them. If Camilla was in right now, I would want to work with her, even though I wouldn't have voted for her. So I didn't vote for her. So, you know, that's what I want to kind of start thinking. A lot more people agree with that because they're sick of just all of the pandering on both sides. And there's a lot more middle ground and a lot more conversations that we can have as a community. And that's what I'm finding on the campaign trail. And really up here in New York, there's a lot of independents, and they want to hear what we have to say. And I'm the better choice for those people because I am a pragmatic thinker. I do know these programs. And I'm going to be honest because I have no reason to lie.
35: Kaylee
36: I don't
35: Buller.
36: Need to be elected, but I hope that I will be.
35: Kaylee Buller, Republican running for Congress, New York 22 against John Manion. The district uniquely has some socioeconomic differences. You have impoverished urban neighborhoods, high percentage of people of color. You have some significantly more prosperous suburban communities. And again, political philosophy all over the board. Does everybody, all of those people, have a place at your table? And can you empathize with and stand for and fight for each of those different types of people, ma'am?
36: I'm so glad you brought that up, and it's really good timing because I have been spending a lot of my time. I want to know the worst of the worst problems in the district because those are the things we need to aim to fix. I think a lot of people love going to a ribbon-cutting ceremony or a press release of funding, and my opponent really likes to do that. But I've been spending my time. I spent 3 hours at the homeless shelter in Syracuse yesterday talking to people who are living in there and out of a house to understand what they need, what's going on. And they're not being served properly right now. And there's a lot of government money, but it's not getting to the right people. And that's something that I'm really looking into. After that, I went to a Section 8 housing complex barbecue. People invite me to all kinds of things, and I try to go to everything because I want to hear from everybody. And in fact, a couple of the people that were there, I had already met at something a couple weeks ago. So I'm starting to see the same people. And they're like, we never thought we'd see you again. Usually these politicians come and they leave and we never hear from them again until the next election. I'm like, that's not the politician I am. I want to actually know the worst of the worst and try and fix it, because if we can rise up some of the poorest in our community, we can actually fix things a lot easier than ignoring the problem. And I feel like in being back, there's been a lot of ignoring the problem, and our people need a lot of help. We have a lot of mental illness, a lot of drug addiction, high levels of homelessness, and there's a lot of housing needs, not only for families that are low income or who have, fallen on bad circumstances, but also first-time, moms. Or, a new couple getting married, they want to buy their first home and they can't afford it here because we're the third highest state for, housing affordability and availability because we have red tape and regulation on top of regulation. It's not like this in Texas. Texas can build homes much quicker than New York because they don't have all the burdens and all the hits after hit after hit that New York has for the housing market. So, there's a lot of work to do there, and I want to spend a lot of time with that community because, frankly, they need my help more than some of these businesses do.
35: It's Kayleigh Muller, Republican running for Kayleigh Buller, rather, Republican running for Congress. Can you hold on one more time, ma'am?
36: Yeah.
35: I appreciate it. We'll be back, have a couple minutes to speak to her then. Real quick, the campaign website is what, and where can people learn more, please?
36: You can visit me at www.kaileebuller.com and follow me on Facebook at BullerForNY, and that's also on Twitter and on Instagram.
35: It's time for traffic and weather on 570 WSYR.
2: 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We continue to see traffic filling in by the fairgrounds, 690 both directions by the 695 ramp in the fairgrounds. Also on Bridge Street in Solvang, 690 by the 81 ramp downtown is looking pretty solid shape. A little bit of your typical traffic still filling in. I'm Ryan Roman on Syracuse's breaking news, weather, and traffic station, News Radio 570 WSYR.
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7: Partial clouds for the rest of your Wednesday. Tonight's low 67. Clouds and sun. A thunderstorm in the afternoon on Thursday. The high 82. Evening thunderstorm in spots. Otherwise cloudy. Humid. Low 62. Friday, clouds will break for sun. High 75. Saturday, partial sunshine. A nice day to kick off the weekend with a high 78. From the Stellar Roofing Weather Center, I'm Andy Robb.
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35: With Kayleigh Buller, who's a Republican candidate for Congress running against John Manion. She would very much appreciate your vote. Maybe a donation volunteer, a sign in the yard wouldn't be such a bad thing either. okay, we've heard a lot about positions. Now we want to see if you're one of us. Give us your thoughts on Dolly Parton, her passing, her life, number one. And two, tell us your best memory from the great New York State Fair.
0: Oh, gosh. I guess the New York State Fair, I'm so excited. I know it's opening day today, and there was a whole opening ceremony, but I guess I didn't get the invite because it was Kathy Hochul's deal, and she's the governor, so that's fine. But I can't wait to see the butter sculpture every year, the 25-cent milk. It's been 25 cents since I was a little girl.
35: Yep.
0: Now I'm 37. So it's just such a great experience to get that, you know, chocolate milk right there on the spot. Yep. And I can't wait to do it with my kids. We've only done it once, but now they're old enough where all three of them can have the chocolate milk. So that'll be a fun little tradition. I always have to get my Villa fried dough, and I'm probably going to have to spend a lot of time on the Midway this year now that I have kids that are of that age. But I spent a lot of time there when I was younger. And then, of course, I always love going and checking out the local wineries. So moms need wine, too, every once in a while. So I can't wait for that. And I can't wait to meet folks at the fair. Dolly Parton, what an icon. I mean, what more can we say? I've been to Dollywood and done a lot down in the South. And so she's just an inspiration, you know, paving the way for other women and doing things that people didn't think was possible. So may she rest in peace.
35: Yeah. Any fan of the chocolate milk is a friend of mine. There's no doubt about that.
0: What's your favorite, Bob? Are you going to be heading up the state fair? What do you like to do?
35: The whole thing, right? If I'm smelling manure, I'm happy. You know what I'm saying? Like your ag
0: what
35: background.
0: What about the birthing cows this year, though?
35: No,
0: that's like another... I'm not going to tell my kids they're not there because hopefully they don't notice. But
35: yeah. I don't want to complain, but this new transportation rule has screwed that up, screwed the drawing horses. It's messed up a lot of the animal exhibits, and the tram is largely gone for much of the fair. I don't like the changes. If you ever run for governor, we'll have to fix these problems, okay? But I'm a big, big fan. Obviously, the chocolate milk, four at a time, please. I'll stop by three or four times to get refreshed. We
0: got to support our New York dairy farmers. We love them. Yeah, we got to support them.
35: That's right. I'll need four, one for each teat, please. We got about 2 minutes left. Your unique background with agriculture, how does that help the farmers of Central New York?
0: Well, I think I would just say I've been to a lot of state fairs across this country, and I grew up going to the New York State Fair, and everyone told me Iowa's amazing, Minnesota's amazing, Missouri's amazing. And then I go to Iowa, and I go to Missouri, and I go to Minnesota, and I'm like, yeah, they're big, but honestly, New York has amazing food, amazing people. Like, New York's really up there in terms of state fairs, and it's my favorite because obviously I'm from here, but I just anticipated something way

0: you know, we have fertilizer. We're relying on other countries for fertilizer. You know, taxes are really high. And it's a really challenging atmosphere out there. And there's not, you know, we're working on new markets, but I know the agriculture industry better than most people, having run it twice for nearly 4 years the first time and over a year last year, and know all the players. So I'm here to help our farmers, whatever they need. I'm here to advise and do whatever I can to keep fighting for them, because we need their farms viable. We need to keep them going. We can't let the solar and wind crush our prime farmland, and we need to keep them in a place making and producing, because once land is gone for food use, it may never come back.
1: Amen. That's Kaylee Buller, Republican running for Congress. Ma'am, thank you so much for your time. God bless you and your family. Look forward to speaking with you again.
0: Can't wait. Thank you so much for having me on.
1: You take care. Gentle listener, I got to run. God bless you. Keep your chin up, and God bless the United States of America. News is next. Then you and I'll be back here tomorrow afternoon, 3 to 6 on 570 WSYR.
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9: That's why LifeLock has experts who make the endless calls if your identity is stolen, so you won't have to, and restores your identity backed by up to $3 million in coverage.
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5: 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Summer is cooler here in the Blue Ridge Mountains. 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
20: A mail-in voting rule faces a legal challenge. I'm Lee Silicera, Fox News. The suit filed over President Trump's executive order to limit mail-in voting in the midterm.
21: Days after the Supreme Court dismissed the challenge from Democratic-led states, a new lawsuit has been filed to block an executive order setting new rules for the Postal Service to deliver mail-in ballots. Lower courts put that executive order on hold, but a majority of Supreme Court justices lifted the injunction.

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1: From the 570 WSYR Newsroom, I'm Dave Smith. A man accused of being involved in a shooting in Manlius has been sentenced. On June 3rd of last year, Manlius police responded to Manoa Bridgeport Road for shots fired between two SUVs. 27-year-old Kenneth Sullivan was arrested and pled guilty to second-degree attempted murder. He was sentenced to 5 years in prison. Another man, 29-year-old Dylan Herring, is also facing second-degree attempted murder charges and will be in court September 10th. Fun continues tomorrow for day two of the New York State Fair, and it's a busy one. It's Student Youth Day, where students and youth age 18 and under get in free. New this year, SUNY students receive free admission to the fair with a valid student ID. It's also Agricultural Career Day, STEAM Day, and Grape Day. At Chevy Court, The Calling is at 1, with Cooper Allen at 6. Suburban Park Stage will host Sean Paul at 8. Next update is in 30 minutes. Breaking news anytime. I'm Dave Smith on Syracuse Breaking News Weather and Traffic Station, News Radio 570 WSYR on 106.9 FM.
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3: Partial clouds for the rest of your Wednesday. Tonight's low 67. Clouds and sun. A thunderstorm in the afternoon on Thursday. The high 82. Evening thunderstorm in spots. Otherwise cloudy. Humid. Low 62. Friday, clouds will break for sun. High 75. Saturday, partial sunshine. A nice day to kick off the weekend with a high 78. From the Stellar Roofing Weather Center, I'm Andy Robb.
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